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5: 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National News. 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
6: Hi, I'm Donna DeMayo. The Deputy Liberal Leader claims the ATO's impending ban on accepting credit card payments will push some businesses over the edge. Jane Hume has also told Seven it's hypocritical to stop businesses charging a card surcharge if the tax office won't accept credit at all.
7: They're expecting small businesses to absorb the increased cost of credit cards, but they're telling the ATO that they can do something different. The inconsistency and the hypocrisy abounds.
6: A 41-year-old New South Wales man has been charged with allegedly impersonating Commonwealth officials, channeling gained information into a $1.5 million Medicare fraud. The man is due in court today. The verdict for the three men accused of killing two Aussie brothers and their American friend in Mexico is expected tomorrow. Jake and Callum Robinson were killed while on a surfing trip in 2024. Closing arguments are being made today, wrapping up a four-week trial in Ensenada. Aussie researchers are working on a world-first treatment to stop an aggressive form of breast cancer from spreading. It targets triple-negative breast cancers, which often affect younger women and can become deadly once they spread to the brain. There's been another jump in oil prices overnight on the back of renewed fighting in Saudi Arabia. Brent crude has risen to more than $105 a barrel, although it has eased back slightly from that peak. And the Nobel Prize in Literature has been awarded to Canadian poet Anne Carson. The Academy described the author's work as bold and inventive. She's won $1.8 million.
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6: In AFLW, the Bulldogs and Bombers clash in a marquee Pride Round showdown tonight. And action is set to ramp up at Bathurst 1000 today, qualifying getting underway for the great race on Sunday. Kiwi young gun Matt Payne is back after winning Bathurst last year.
8: It's a massive trophy, the Peter Brock Trophy. Very fortunate to pick it up last year. Trying to go back to back, but yeah, for everyone, it's their favourite race of the year for sure.
6: That's on Seven there.
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2ST, Better Music Ham, more of it, Savage Gardens, To the Moon and Back. And this week marks 25 years since Darren and Daniel went their separate ways. So that makes them our feature artists for this week in music. Tomorrow afternoon from 3 with Jason Staveley. G'day, it is Kev coming up for you, The Emotions. After Tina Turner, We Don't Need Another Hero at 2ST.

0: 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Graham Day is back from his holiday next Monday. 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The Emotions, that is the best of my love. Hello, it is Kev. Coming up tomorrow, the Art to Life Festival is on in Picton. 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

0: 2ST, better music here, more of it, your totally 80s lunch from midday this afternoon. There's Kenny and Dolly, it is Islands in the Stream. Just a reminder, if you're on the roads around Barrel and you normally use Old South Road, part of that road between Bong Bong Road and about 900 metres south towards Mossvale, it is closed today up until 3 o'clock this afternoon. Council doing some inspection work there. They need to repair some damage which has been done to Old South Road, so they're inspecting that today until 3, and then again next Monday between 9 and 3 as well. If you see any other dramas on the roads, let me know. 442-322-999 on the way. Earth, Wind and Fire, and also Adele, 2ST.
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2: Yeah, those sales look too good to be true when they're online, and they usually are, aren't they?
3: There might be a bargain or two there somewhere, but you never know. And, you know, why mess around by getting one, not liking it, sending it back, getting another one, not liking it, and sending it back? I think the only way to buy a mattress, particularly because it's to do with your health and your well-being, is to come in and lay down and try them.
2: Well, makes sense, doesn't it? We spend a third of our lives in bed, so you want to be comfortable while you're there.
3: Exactly. 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
2: 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And then fall asleep. 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Now, where can we find you? How can we take advantage of this huge mattress sale?
3: We're down the bottom end of Cavendish Street, opposite the Rural Fire Brigade. 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And down the bottom end, on the same side, there's Beds R Us and Seats and More, big yellow building.
2: 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Thanks very much, Jeff.
3: No worries, thank you.
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0: 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Coming up to midday, fresh news update, then Totally 80s lunch. We'll do In Excess, also The Police and Cheap Trick at 2ST.
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10: Hi, I'm Donna DeMayo. A nationwide campaign has been launched ahead of schoolies season to help young Aussies navigate overseas travel. Foreign Minister Penny Wong telling Nine, travel smarts is incredibly important.
11: Talks about things like the risk of methanol poisoning and drink spiking and what people can best do to try and keep themselves safe.
10: The Deputy Liberal Leader, Jane Hume, claims federal ministers are not getting their messaging right when it comes to the impending tax office ban on accepting credit card payments.
12: We've got now Claire O'Neill saying that she's got real concerns about this. She's the housing minister. We've got Andrew Charlton saying that it's the ATO's problem. Anne Ali, who's the small business minister, says she doesn't know, which is really not a great solution for somebody that's supposed to be representing small business.
10: That's on Nine there. A New South Wales man has been arrested over an alleged fraud targeting Medicare. The 41-year-old is accused of posing as a Services Australia worker to obtain information he used to lodge $1.5 million in fraudulent claims. Aussie data centre company Firmus has scrapped plans for a $43.7 billion stock ASX listing. The startup ditched the initial public offering after investor concerns. It was going to be Australia's biggest listing in 2 decades. And Aussie band Powderfinger is officially back. After days of cryptic billboards across the country, the band has confirmed they're reuniting after 16 years. They announced a nationwide tour from September next year.
13: We're going to build something pretty special just for you guys. We will see you from the stage. Hope to see you there.
10: Tour details will be revealed this Monday.
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10: The reigning king of the mountain is getting revved up for the great race this weekend. 2025 champ Matt Payne is ready to go.
13: Been looking forward to this weekend for the whole year.
10: And that's on 7 there. Young all-rounder Cooper Connolly has been separated from his teammates ahead of the first test in South Africa. The 23-year-old wearing a mask due to cold symptoms. The Aussies yet to lock in their 11 for the match in Durban tonight.
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8: 2ST weather.
0: Staying sunny and warm this afternoon, tops of 24 degrees. Tomorrow morning might see a few showers, but it could be a thunderstorm as well. Then clearing to a fine warm afternoon, tops tomorrow 24 in the Highlands, 29 for the Shoalhaven. Fine and sunny on Sunday, the chance of a late shower and storm, and then rain and storms on Monday.
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0: OST, Better Music Ham, more of it for your workday. I remember back in 1985, counting down the months, the weeks and the days until the release of that album, Listen Like Thieves. It's in excess. And What You Need, the album, in the end, didn't disappoint. Hey, it's Kev on the way for you. John Waite and also Sam Fox after Cheap Trick. Now, these guys been around forever, but when they're doing live gigs, they still find it hard to please everybody.
1: You can't win. You know, the diehard fans don't want to hear any hits, and the people that are casual listeners or people that have never seen you want to hear things that they have heard before. So then we're stuck in the middle. Basically, everybody hates us by the time we're done.
0: Cheap Trick, The Flame, with 2ST.

0: H2ST, better music. And more of it for your workday. 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And if that is missing you, g'day. It is Kev on the way. Within the next 10, we'll do Queen. And for Brian May, the most nerve-wracking gig he ever did was the one on the roof of Buckingham Palace.
1: And nobody had ever done it, and it was completely live, and I couldn't hear the orchestra very easily. And I'm on top of the roof, and anything can go wrong. I've got a wire that came up through the palace, which did go wrong, so I couldn't hear anything about half an hour before the show. It was utterly terrifying.
0: Queen on the way after REM at 2ST.
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4: We're talking with Dave Perna from Soul Asylum. They're touring in the new year. We'll also update the latest music news. And 50 years after its release, ABBA's Arrival is our classic album double.
6: Nothing there.
4: News. And 50 years after its release, ABBA's Arrival is our classic album double.
6: There's nothing there that I think, oh, that bass should have been slightly louder. Which is not the case for some

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Are you ready for a new sensation? And this. Yeah, we give ourselves one more chance. And this. Totally 80s.

0: 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It's Eric Carman, and that is Hungry Eyes Markets this weekend. 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John Mellencamp and Daryl Braithwaite within the next 10 at 2ST.
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0: 2ST, better music here, more of it. You're totally at his lunch. It's back on Monday afternoon for midday, thanks to Ruston Range Abago. Also, PNS Building and Constructions, it's almost one. News update next on the way, TLC. Also going to do Simple Minds and Ram Jam at 2ST.
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11: Hello, I'm Monique Crichton. A welcome intervention today from the federal government. Treasurer Jim Chalmers announcing it will ensure the tax office can take credit card payments until the end of the financial year.
12: This will give them the time to consult more with small business and to get it right. This recognises the really important contribution that small businesses make to our local communities and to our economy more broadly.
11: It follows a week of pressure after the ATO announced a ban on credit card payments would come in December. The driver of the car that struck a crowd of Newcastle Knights supporters has been granted bail. 10 people were injured when the 18-year-old P-plater apparently lost control at Wall's End ahead of the NRL Grand Final. He's been bailed to return to court later this month, where he'll face 9 charges. The company behind artificial intelligence data centres in Tasmania, Firmus Technologies, has withdrawn its application to list on the Australian Stock Exchange. It had been anticipated to be the biggest launch on the ASX since Telstra back in 1997. And the Powerball jackpot has now jumped to $100 million after it failed to go off last night. Up to half of all Aussie adults are tipped to buy a ticket in next Thursday's draw. It's the first time the jackpot has hit 100 mil in 16 months.
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11: In sport, NRL bosses are expected to crack down on hip drop tackles next season after the nasty incident in the prelims, which left Penrith's Nathan Cleary with a broken leg. Word is league boss Peter Volandis will hold a summit once the World Cup wraps up, saying similar injuries can never happen again. And we won't know the final makeup of Australia's Test cricket side until the toss for the match against South Africa in Durban. That game gets underway tonight our time. That's the latest in news and sport.
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0: Staying sunny and warm this afternoon, tops of 24 degrees. Tomorrow morning might see a few showers, but it could be a thunderstorm as well. Then clearing to a fine warm afternoon, tops tomorrow 24 in the Highlands, 29 for the Shoalhaven. Fine and sunny on Sunday, the chance of a late shower and storm, and then rain and storms on Monday.
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0: 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Coming up on Monday, Graham Day is back in. 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The Dream Academy, that is life in a northern town for a Friday arvo. Hello, it is Kev. And nominations are open now for 2ST's Best of the Best. 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If it's pretty darn good, well, give them a nomination. You can do that at 2st.com.au. 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Find out more about our best of the best. On the way, Michael Jackson and Robert Palmer at 2ST.
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0: 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Better music and more of it. Jason Staveley back tomorrow afternoon from 3 with This Week in Music. There's a reason for every song he plays. There's Lee Hosea. And You Make Me Feel Like Dancing. Coming up next week, the Whinger Carrabee Shire Council's Mobile Community Recycling Centre is going to be out again. On Wednesday morning, it's going to be at Penrose Park. And then in the afternoon, it's going to be at Bundy at the Bundanoon Oval. If you want to find out more about that or anything that might be happening this weekend, just go to 2st.com.au. Metal as Anything and Zeppelin within the next 10 at 2ST.
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I'm so excited, and I just can't hide it. 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

0: 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Then we do your two ups at two with Mr. Loaf. Also going to do Stevie Nicks and Midnight Oil at 2ST.
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14: 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Now.
15: Hello, I'm Monique Crichton. The ATO's plan to scrap credit card payments has been put on hold after backlash from the small business sector. The Treasurer confirming the government has stepped in to cover the surcharges for the rest of the financial year so taxpayers aren't left in the lurch. Jim Chalmers says the move recognises the important contribution small business makes.
16: To our local communities and to our economy more broadly. So we've stepped in here to provide the necessary funding to ensure that the ATO can continue to take credit card payments until the end of the financial year.
15: The nation's top cop has reflected on her first year in the role. AFP Commissioner Chrissy Barrett telling the ABC there's been a shift in the national security threat.
17: The work for our counter-terrorism investigators is getting more complex and sometimes, particularly with our young people, what we see is perhaps they're not actually driven by a particular ideology. They are driven by a grievance.
15: Oil prices have jumped again following another escalation in fighting in the Middle East, the barrel price surging to $105 overnight. And actress Sydney Sweeney's got more in common with Marilyn Monroe than just blonde hair and a job description. Genealogy researchers revealed the Euphoria star is actually related to the Hollywood icon. The pair link through a distant family line dating back to the 1600s.
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15: In sport, it looks like Sydney's Nick Blakey is keen on a move to Victoria. The 26-year-old has had a medical at North Melbourne this morning, despite being contracted to the Swans for another 5 years, tempted by an 8-year, $12 million deal. In the AFW, tomorrow's match between the Saints and Magpies will be Nick Del Santo's last in charge of St Kilda. They've had a zip 8 record this season. And Cooper Murray has posted the fastest time in a drama-filled third practice session ahead of the Bathurst 1000. That's the latest in news and sport.
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1: Staying sunny and warm this afternoon, tops of 24 degrees. Tomorrow morning might see a few showers, but it could be a thunderstorm as well. Then clearing to a fine warm afternoon, tops tomorrow 24 in the Highlands, 29 for the Shoalhaven. Fine and sunny on Sunday, the chance of a late shower and storm, and then rain and storms on Monday.
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0: 2ST. Better music here, more of it. 2 up to 2, Stevie Nicks, Rooms on Fire, and also Edge of 17 afternoon. It's Kev. Now, if you're a regular traveller between the coast and highlands on Mossvale Road, there's some roadworks which are coming up in a couple of weeks' time. You may want to make a note of these ones. They start Wednesday, October 21, and they go all the way through until Friday, the 22nd of January. Yes, including all the way through the holidays. That's going to be a right royal pain in the you-know-what. Traffic's going to be affected in both directions. 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
6: 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Two

0: AST, Better Music Here, More of It, Two Ups at Two, Paul Simon, Mother and Child Reunion, also Paul with Art Garfunkel, The Sound of Silence. Coming up over the weekend, markets. Well, you can head to Husky and also Ulladulla. They've got some markets which are happening on Sunday. You can find out more about that or anything else that's happening over your weekend if you go to 2st.com.au. Coming up, more Two Ups. We'll do a pair next from Belinda Carlisle at 2ST.
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1: 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We're counting down to the Bathurst 1000. You get the top 10 shootout tomorrow and then the big race on Sunday. And to get you in the mood, AC/DC. 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
10: Hello, I'm Monique Crichton. The federal government has backflipped on a plan that would have seen states and local councils wear a greater cost for disaster recovery. Canberra had proposed moving from a 75-25 split to 50-50 funding, but after backlash, it will keep the current model. Treasurer Jim Chalmers says it's the right move.
11: We are doing that to provide certainty to councils and others and communities in advance of disaster season here in Queensland, so that people know what the lie of the land is.
10: The Treasurer's also announced the government has stepped in following criticism over the ATO's plan to ban credit card payments. The payments will now be accepted until the end of this financial year, with the Commonwealth to cover the surcharges in the meantime. Small business has welcomed the delay. Accused High Country killer Greg Lynn has lodged a fresh bail application. The former Jetstar pilot is due to face a retrial over the alleged 2020 murder of Carol Clay in May next year. The 60-year-old's bail application hearing is set down for October 22. Vets are involved in a class action launched in Victoria which alleges the federal government breached privacy laws by sharing their medical data with a South Australian university. Anyone who used a DVA healthcare card while the Mates healthcare program operated could register for the lawsuit. And we have to wait until Monday to get the details of exactly when and where Powderfinger will tour after a 16-year hiatus.
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10: In sport, in the AFL, Ben King will officially join Hawthorn after the Suns opted not to match the huge contract offer by the Hawks. The Suns will get a compensation draft pick in return, which is currently pick 7. Port Adelaide's Zach Butters is on the verge of becoming a Bulldog. Paperwork was lodged this morning. And James Golding has posted the fastest time in the final practice session before this afternoon's qualifying for the Bathurst 1000. That's the latest in news and sport.
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5: At Sutton Forest on the Hume Motorway, watch for an accident just north of the Illawarra Highway. Kangaloon Road, steady traffic out of East Barrel right now towards Glen Quarry, past Hordens Road, the turn-off to the Bong Bong Picnic Racecourse. Fitzroy Falls doing okay into Kangaroo Valley this afternoon for Nowra Road. 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
8: 2ST Weather.
1: There could be some isolated morning showers around tomorrow and also a thunderstorm clearing up to a fine warm afternoon. Top temps around 24 in the Highlands, 29 for the Shoalhaven. Sunny and fine early on Sunday. Could be some late showers and storms and then rain heavier times with thunderstorms on Monday.
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0: 2ST, better music and more of it for a Friday afternoon. It's Lionel Richie, that is Dancing on the Ceiling. Hello, it is Kev. Over the weekend, you might be heading out, you might be going to a pub or a club, might be in the mood for a bit of a schnitty. Where do you normally go for one of those? Who does the best around the Shoalhaven and Southern Highlands? Or maybe you look out for a daily cup of coffee. 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Well, nominate a business that you go to if they do a good job for 2ST's Best of the Best. A bunch of categories, including the coffee and the schnitty. You might want to put in there a pub or club, a cafe, and also a butcher. You can check out the complete list if you go to 2st.com.au. Keep those nominations coming in. We start voting on Monday, October 19, for 2ST's Best of the Best. 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
1: Traffic. Barrel Station Street traffic is busy northbound approaching Merrigang Street and Funston Street outbound to Kangaloon Road and Mossvale Road. The turn off to the golf course roundabout, got some steady traffic there as well. They've been dealing with an accident for a while on Sutton Forest Hume Motorway, just north of Canyon Lee Road and the Illawarra Highway. 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

0: OST, Better Music Hand, more of it, John Paul Young and Lovers in the Air. Coming up tomorrow, the Kalala Markets are on at the Kalala Bay Community Hall between 8 and 1. And there's also something else that you might like to check out in the Southern Highlands. The Mossvale Community Garden Spring Sale is on tomorrow between 10 and 2. All the information is at 2st.com.au. Jones and Amanda on the way from 4 between now and then. We'll do the Eagles and REO Speedwagon at 2ST.
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0: SOST, better music here, more of it sounds better on iHeart, so download the free iHeart app right now. That is another week done and dusted. You have yourself a great weekend. I will catch you again Sunday morning from 10. Jonesy and Amanda, they're next, and they'll do Boney M. Also Def Leppard and Bon Jovi at 2ST.
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7: Hello, I'm Monique Crichton. There's been swift reaction to the government's decision to step in and delay the ATO's ban on credit card payments. It's covering the surcharges in order to push the introduction back from December to July, the start of the next financial year. Andrew McKellar from the Chamber of Commerce and Industry has welcomed the move, but would still like to see a complete reversal.
8: We need a long-term solution. We need to find a way to ensure that small business has the full flexibility going forward to meet its liabilities in relation to payments to the tax office.
7: The teenager who allegedly crashed into Knights fans in Newcastle has been granted bail, but he can't go within 20 km of the regional New South Wales town where 10 people were hurt as they farewelled the team heading to the NRL Grand Final. He's been ordered to stay with his mother in Sydney. The parents of two Aussie brothers murdered while on a surf trip in Mexico have asked the judge to hand down the maximum penalty. Jake and Callum Robinson and their friend Jack Carter Road were shot dead during a robbery on Mexico's west coast, with three men charged. The verdict is expected to be handed down tomorrow morning our time. And celebrity newlyweds Taylor Swift and Travis Kelce are in the bad books with their neighbours in Ohio. They're keen to build a privacy fence around their place that is set to be 6 foot tall and move 2 feet inside the property, with plans for lots of trees to be planted. Locals aren't happy, though, saying the trees could affect the ageing sewer line and impact the local deer population.
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7: In sport, Gold Coast won't match Hawthorn's offer for Ben King, so he's hitting the road to Melbourne. The Suns get a draft pick as compensation. Sydney veteran Harry Cunningham is heading to Adelaide as a rookie with the prospect of a coaching role down the track. And the Matildas are gearing up for their friendly against world number 3 Germany early tomorrow morning. The Tillies will be without Mary Fowler, who's withdrawn for personal reasons. That's the latest in news and sport.
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9: traffic. The remains of an accident around Berrima and Sutton Forest. Northbound traffic is moving smoothly on the Hume motorway right now after Canyon Lee Road and the Illawarra Highway. Across to the Mount Murray area and the top of the escarpment, Macquarie Pass. There's coastbound traffic through the roadwork zone before the bends. This week at IGA, get Connoisseur Gourmet Ice Cream, 1 litre selected varieties, half price, just $6.50. That's worth pulling over for. Ends October 13 at participating stores. That's 2ST traffic.
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0: There could be some isolated morning showers around tomorrow and also a thunderstorm clearing up to a fine warm afternoon. Top temps around 24 in the Highlands, 29 for the Shoalhaven. Sunny and fine early on Sunday. Could be some late showers and storms and then rain heavier times with thunderstorms on Monday.
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25: Fri-yay, friendy.
26: Hi, how are you?
25: I am doing all right. I'm great.
26: Yeah.
25: All the better for seeing your smiling dial in the studio.
26: What are your plans for the weekend?
25: Well, my wife's birthday on Sunday.
26: What's happening? Going
25: all
26: out?
25: All sorted. The gift is sorted. My daughter's going to make spaghetti vongole.
26: She made that last time, didn't
25: yeah,
26: she?
25: Yeah, well, Helen likes the spaghetti vongole.
26: Is it vongole? I don't eat them, so I don't know. Are they pipis?
25: Yeah, they're pipis or some muscly thing. In a pasta.
26: But you've got a big group coming over. How can you make enough of it?
25: It's pretty easy. Well, the Italians, they know how to cook for a lot of people.
26: I guess so. Do you all get enough vongoles?
25: Oh, there's a lot of vongole. And the beauty of it is because you got pasta, you pat it out with the pasta. And you don't want too many pipis / mussels. I think it is pipis, isn't it? Because the mussels are
26: And
25: too
26: are they in the shell when they're served up to you?
25: Yeah. Yeah.
26: Sounds like a lot
25: have
26: of work
25: Have you ever
26: to
25: gone
26: me.
25: Pippy?
26: No, I'm not a pippy person.
25: You walk.
26: I'm a pippy longstocking.
25: Well, you walk along the beach and you do a little bit of a boogie with your feet.
26: Yeah.
25: And you pippy.
26: No, I'm not a pippy person.
25: You walk.
26: I'm a pippy longstocking.
25: Well, you walk along the beach and you do a little bit of a boogie with your feet.

0: Yeah.
1: Oh, the smell was exquisitely bad. And my mother used to say, what is going on in your room? And she made me clean it out a million times. And then I realized when I grabbed the jar of pippies, it was boiling hot. They were fermenting.
0: And so you knew enough that you knew if you sealed them up, they would die, that there were pippies inside the shells.
1: Yeah, yeah. I wanted a museum piece. Like, you know, when you go to the museum and you see
0: I don't think they
1: put it in formaldehyde.
0: Yeah, they don't just take a bird and seal it up and kill it.
1: Yeah, but do you know how...
0: They let passive smoking take them.
1: When you're 12, do you know how hard it is to get formaldehyde? They just don't give it to you.
0: No, that's true.
1: Now you can get it easy. It's in the formaldehyde aisle at Bunnings.
0: Well, I hope Helen has a lovely birthday.
1: I don't want to give away a gift too much.
0: There's a jar and it's hissing and it's hot as hell.
1: We have an action-packed show today, Friday Feels Sessions. I'm so excited. We've got 2/5 of Midnight Oil coming in. That's a big deal. I will talk further about that. We've also got our Jonesy and Amanda hot lap, and we can't do anything till we do the Fast 5. It's Jonesy and Amanda driving.

0: It's Jonesy and Amanda driving you home this Friday afternoon.
1: How fast can this thing go?
2: Faster than the speed of light.
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2: Fast Five.
0: Friday with the Fast Five. Five questions. Can you go all the way and answer all five questions correctly? If you do that, Amanda will say,
4: you will win an unlimited 12-month Amasim plan.
0: Pretty good. Jasmine is in Mount Pleasant. Hello, Jasmine.
5: Hello, how are you today?
0: You're Mount Pleasant in Poyth.
5: Yes, I'm not in Mount Pleasant anymore. I'm in Stirling now looking after Grandpa. He's 92 years old and I have to feed him breakfast now.
0: Oh, okay. What's Grandpa eating?
5: Well, I'm making him sausages and eggs and Ooh. Fruit.
4: Oh, yum, Jasmine.
5: He's 92 years old and I just want him to be happy.
4: My dad is 92 and he's doing really well. His little bit of age-related kind of forgetfulness that's called dementia. But I hope your grandfather's doing well.
0: What's your grandfather's?
5: Yeah, my grandfather's a bit like that. I have to remind him that I'm his granddaughter. Yeah.
0: What's his name?
5: Lenny.
0: Hello, Lenny.
4: Hello, Lenny.
5: I call him Lenny Boy.
0: Lenny Boy.
4: Make him sound like a budgie.
0: Good on you, Jasmine.
4: All right, Jasmine, here's question one. In America, a flapjack is an informal name for what?
5: A pancake?
4: A pancake.
0: Yep. Let's play Monster Mash, Jasmine.
6: Let's kick off this Monster Mash.
4: Jasmine, we've mashed two songs together. What are they? That kind of works.
0: That works very well.
4: I like it. What are the songs?
5: Oh, I don't know.
0: Jasmine.
5: Oh, that's wonderful.
4: All the best to Lenny Boy.
0: Give Lenny an extra sausage and egg from us. Actually,
4: thanks,
0: not too
4: Jasmine.
0: Much at that age. You know. Do you know the answer to this? Our Monster Mash. Ryan, just play it again just so we can have a bit of think of time. It's Jonesy and Amanda driving you home for Jam Nation.
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0: Fast Five. We're up to question number two, and it goes to Tom in Noosa.
5: Hello, Tom.
6: Hey, how you going?
5: Very well, you've joined us for Monster Mash.
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8: Yeah, let's make it out.
5: Tom, what two songs are being mashed together here?

0: Wow, that fits.
1: It does. Any ideas, Tom?
2: It's Tears for Fears. Everybody Wants to Rule the World.
1: Yes, that's one. What's the other one?
2: Is it Olivia Dean, Man I Need?
1: Yes, it there is.
0: Yeah, I love it.
1: Olivia Dean is in Australia at the moment.
0: Is she really?
1: Yes, indeed. She performed in Melbourne. I think she's Sydney this weekend.
0: Okay, she's staying at your place on the divan?
1: No, I couldn't be bothered. I said, look, I don't have time to change the sheets.
0: Amanda's celebrity divan.
1: With demand. Yeah. Question three, this is a multiple choice for you, Tom. Which critically endangered animal eats the bogong moth to survive? Is it A, the mountain pygmy possum, B, the southern corroboree frog, or C, a regent honey eater?
2: Can you repeat question answer
1: two?
2: Sure.
1: Well, the question is, which critically endangered animal eats the bogong moth to survive? And this is one of the reasons everyone's been thrilled to have the bogong moth back, the migration. Of course, who eats it? Is it the mountain pygmy possum, the southern corroboree frog, or a bird called the regent honey eater?
2: I think it's the frog.
1: No, sorry, it's not, I feel that. Sorry,
0: you think it'd be the frog with that big tongue and everything?
1: No.
0: Mel is in Woodridge.
1: Hi, Mel.
3: Hi.
1: Who's thrilled that the bogong moth has arrived? Which critically endangered animal? Is it the pygmy possum or the regent honey eater?
3: I'd say A, the Australian pygmy possum. Pygmy
1: yes,
3: possum.
1: It is.
0: Are you getting the bogons in Woodridge?
1: I think they're East Coast.
0: Yeah, I know. I was just saying, but they're everywhere at the moment.
1: The mountain pygmy possum isn't the only creature that eats the bogong moth. Remember when I ate one?
0: That's right.
1: Yeah.
4: A big shot of gizzard shot down my throat.
5: That's what's supposed to happen.
1: A man from the CSIRO, so he claimed, came in and fed me one.
0: Mel, we didn't see any credentials from this man.
1: No.
0: He just came in and fed Amanda bogan moths. How many golden tickets were there in Charlie and the Chocolate Factory, Mel?
3: Five.
1: Yes. Five. You've got a good memory.
0: Who was your favourite out of all those kids?
3: The big... I actually like the Oompa Loompas, not the kids.
0: Oh, you don't like the... Well, the kids are all bad. I liked Mike TV, but Veruca Salt was good.
1: I don't remember much about
0: how much
1: them.
0: How much for the goose, Wonka?
1: Question five.
0: Here we go. This is all you, Mel.
1: The prize. Which Australian artist is described by Wikipedia as a performer known for his signature bald head, his eccentric dance style, and a mesmerising onstage presence? Who is that?
3: Is that Rose Angry Anderson?
1: No, it's not. Rest in peace, Angry.
0: Angry today. His funeral was today. But
1: no, it's not him.
0: No, it's not. Rick is in Morley.
1: Hi, Rick.
6: Hey, Matt. Jonathan, how you going?
0: Very well, thanks, Rick.
1: You. So which Australian artist is described as a performer known for his signature bald head, eccentric dance style, and mesmerising onstage presence? Who do you think that is?
6: Oh, that has to be, I think, the one and only Peter Garrett.
1: It's Peter Garrett.
0: The reason we slipped that question in, because he's coming in for the Friday Feels Sessions, FFS. Him and Martin Rotzi, guitarist extraordinaire from Midnight Oil, performing a song. Rick, no doubt you'll be tuning in for that.
6: I will.
0: Congratulations too, as well, Rick. You've won the Jam Pack, an unlimited 12-month Amaysim plan. 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
6: I will do. Thanks, Jonathan. Cheers.
0: Carry on. What a nice young man.
1: Very much so. Yes, as you say, Peter Garrett is going to be joining us with Friday Feels a little bit later in the show.
0: And if you would like to join us on the show for perhaps the Fast Five, jonesyandamanda.com.au. It's Jonesy and Amanda driving you home for Jam Nation.
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8: Berrimah, the old Hume Highway. A little bit of demand stretched around Oxley's Hill Road and Centennial Road on the Hume Freeway through Sutton Forest. There's been a crash this afternoon north of the Illawarra Highway and Canyon Lee Road. Barrel Station Street at Merrigang Street building up slightly, and locality Balaclava, the old Hume Highway at Crimea Street, patchy both ways too. 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

0: Hello, it's Jonesy and Amanda driving you home this Friday afternoon.
1: Your daughter is having twin girls. Yes. Am I allowed to say out loud that they're girls? I've said it now.
0: Twin A, twin B. That's what they're known as.
1: When are they going to be born?
0: It starts next year sometime. You know, I'm one that doesn't count the chickens before their baby arrives.
1: Okay, but you know, there's a generic kind of area of date.
0: Oh, yeah. So January.
1: Painful birth?
0: January, February. Yep.
1: So twin A, twin B, do they know names and you're not saying? Or do you know names and you're not saying? And
0: I have no idea. My daughter has no idea. I don't think. Right now it's just 20. I just call them the 20s. The little twins.
1: Actually, annoyingly, for their whole lives, you'll probably call them
0: twin A and twin B. That's what I'll say.
1: It's interesting looking at girls' names. I saw two women who go by the name midlifers. It's everything you couldn't stand. It's two women who go by the on socials, midlifers, and they just talk about what life's like.
0: Two women doing a podcast. This is new.
1: Yeah. You okay with that? Is it threatening you in some way?
0: Hang on. You don't need to burn a bra.
1: As long as they don't ride their bikes.
0: Ladies, if you wanted to put your opinion on, you're welcome to do that. That's okay.
1: Oh, wow.
0: That's okay by me.
1: We've been given permission.
0: That's okay. Just have good microphone technique and don't warble too much.
1: Anyway,
0: they are fine.
1: They are talking about popular names. Before I play what they've said, if we're allowed, the most popular girls' names in 2026 are really old school names. It's Charlotte.
0: Yep.
1: Amelia.
0: Yep.
1: Isla. Olivia.
0: Yep.
1: Mia. Sophia, Lily, Chloe, Hazel, and Sienna.
0: I know a Hazel, a little baby Hazel.
1: So it's a little baby Hazel.
0: So cute.
1: Someone my age would not be a Hazel. An elderly aunt might be a Hazel, and a newborn baby today might be a Hazel. But in between, there hasn't been that.
0: Mm-hmm.
1: Names like Agnes. I've heard of an Agnes recently.
0: My mother-in-law, Mavis.
1: Mavis. You're not good. Maybe you might now get baby Mavis. I've seen a baby Arthur. My dad's name is Arthur, and it was always such an old-fashioned name.
0: What about a baby Ralph?
1: We have a friend who's had Ralph.
0: Little Ralph.
1: So it's interesting that these names tend to skip generations, but there's a whole lot of names that you don't hear anymore, and no one's surprised by that. You know, Craig, baby Brett, those sort of names you're not going to get.
0: You don't get baby Craigs anymore.
1: No, you don't. But I was surprised to hear these women talk about they feel their names are now cancelled, and these aren't those kind of names.
0: Mm-hmm.
1: Have a listen.
2: Heathers. That name is discontinued. Stephanie. Discontinued. Suzette. Suzanne. Susan. Discontinued.
3: Hey, I just had a baby. Oh, what'd you name her?
4: Lisa.
2: Jessica.
3: Nope.
2: Monica. Put your name on a resume, they're like, over 40. Michelle. Discontinued. Anne. Discontinued. Amy. Nobody's getting that anymore.
1: Isn't that interesting? Like, Stephanie, that still seems to me like a new name.
0: Yeah, that's a new name.
1: But people don't call their babies that. They're probably the mum's names that end up being middle names.
0: Mm.
1: But you're not calling it. It's interesting that these are now seen as the Carols and the Beverleys that we grew up with. That you wouldn't call your child Carol or Beverly as a baby. But now Stephanie, I saw Amanda was on one of those lists. Angela, Monica, those names have now made it onto the discontinued list.
0: There it is. What about Dick?
1: Let me have a look.
0: No one calls their kid Dick anymore.
1: No, they still have a Richard.
0: Yeah, but no one calls their kid Dick.
1: No.
0: You never say, that kid, he looks like a Dick.
1: No. Food for thought for your daughter.
0: Dick one and Dick two. It's Jonesy and Amanda driving you home for Jam Nation.
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0: It's Jonesy and Amanda driving you home this Friday afternoon. This might be more suited for a Tin Hat Tuesday, but the well-held conspiracy theory that we don't exist.
1: Who's we? What do you mean?
0: You, me, Gem Y Ryan.
1: Who says we don't exist?
0: The greater world believes that our nation, Australia, does not exist.
1: See, this is the thing, that individuals think they know better than explorers. I mentioned those ancient explorers who went, they got scurvy. They went without nice things for so long. They got seasick. They risked everything. People say, nah, maps don't believe them.
0: They sent Captain Cook off and they just gave him a blank bit of paper and said, mate, fill it out as you go.
1: Yeah.
0: We'd appreciate it when you get back to have some sort of...
1: Yeah, and the Indigenous Australian population for millions of years, what, none of this is real?
0: None of it's real. According to, largely, you would say Americans?
1: Yes, I would say.
0: You would say Americans have said this?
1: Why do they think we've made it up?
0: I think just Americans, all they care about is America, and that's pretty much it. And I was surprised there's a podcast, the Joe Marler Will See You Now BBC Sounds podcast.
1: I don't believe that exists.
0: No, it doesn't exist. But he had Specs Gonzalez on the show.
1: Of course he did.
0: Specs is not an American. He's an Englishman. But he believes, truly, that Australia doesn't exist.
2: You refuse to believe Australia's a real place.
3: I think it's, like, obvious now. There's more kangaroos than human beings. It's a country and a continent. And it's the only country in the world that has animals that are nowhere else in the world. And we're going to just accept this as all real.
2: Genuinely.
3: This is what I believe. Have you been there?
2: Well, I flew there.
3: Did you have a kangaroo burger?
2: No.
0: That's laid out, Mazaya, that we don't exist.
1: Aren't there a whole lot of animals that only exist in a certain place, like the Galapagos turtle? You're not going to find that off Fiji.
0: Yeah, exactly.
1: There are animals that only exist within a certain place.
0: Recently I was in New Zealand. They have no animals there other than sheep and kiwis.
1: They've got nothing that will get you.
0: I know, it's great.
1: Spiders and snakes.
0: I actually put my hand into a rotting log and just rolled it round in there.
1: Because
0: I could.
1: They still have dengue fever.
0: I wasn't going to get munched by a snake.
1: No, you're not going to get munched by anything.
0: They don't have dengue fever, do they?
1: No, they don't. You're quite safe. No, you're quite safe. Check the small print. Hang on a minute. I'm not sure.
0: I must say the sheep were nervous when I was doing that.
1: I know. I love you.
0: It's Jonesy and Amanda driving you home for Jam Nation.
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10: Hello, I'm Monique Crichton. A rare move today from Canberra. The government stepping in to force the tax office to take credit card payments until the end of the financial year. It's funding a six-month extension of the ATO's ban linked to surcharges in order to give business time to adjust. Innes Willocks from the Australian Industry Group says it shows further debate is needed over payment reform.
11: The revolt, and I'll call it a revolt, was so strong, so swift and so across the board that in the end the government heard the message loud and clear from business owners and operators and, you know, really didn't have a choice but to act.
10: Alleged High Country killer Greg Lynn is making a fresh bid for bail ahead of his retrial next year. The former Jetstar pilot will again face trial in May for the alleged 2020 murder of camper Carol Clay. The 60-year-old was denied bail in March, with his latest application to be heard in Melbourne Supreme Court on the 22nd of this month. Aussie data centre company Firmus has scrapped plans for a multi-billion dollar stock exchange listing. The startup ditching the initial public offering after investor concerns. It was set to be the country's biggest listing in two decades. And Hugh Hefner's widow has reached out to Jessica Biel to ask her not to play a fictional version of herself in a new film. Crystal Harris was married to the Playboy founder from 2012 until his death in 2017. She's urged the actor to rethink the role if it romanticises their relationship, saying she experienced sexual, emotional, financial and physical abuse while in the mansion.
12: There's always something to win at Mittagong RSL's raffles every Monday, Thursday and Sunday. 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
10: In sport, Port Adelaide will get pick 5 in the AFL draft in return for Zach Butters joining the Bulldogs as a restricted free agent. He's got his wish to return home to Victoria after 8 seasons. Hawthorn has bolstered its list with Ben King arriving from the Gold Coast. It follows the arrival of Zach Merritt earlier this week. And 6 Camaros and 4 Mustangs have made it into the top 10 shootout ahead of the Bathurst 1000. That's the latest in news and sport.
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14: Barrel Station Street. It's calmed down now after an early busy run towards Mirragang Street northbound. Locality Balaclava, the old Hume Highway. Patchy ad hoc traffic both directions at Crimea Street and the Swan Street Bridge. And watch for an accident getting sorted out from the Hume motorway at Sutton Forest from earlier this afternoon. 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
16: There could be some isolated morning showers around tomorrow and also a thunderstorm clearing up to a fine warm afternoon. Top temps around 24 in the Highlands, 29 for the Shoalhaven. Sunny and fine early on Sunday. Could be some late showers and storms and then rain heavier times with thunderstorms on Monday.
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26: Yeah, okay.
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29: It's showtime!
0: I'm excited about the Formula One Grand Prix coming to Melbourne. I remember years ago, my agent rang and they said they want you to go into the celebrity car race. My star had risen enough to go in the celebrity car race, and that's all I wanted to do because I know you'd been in it.
1: No, I haven't.
0: Haven't you? I thought you went in it.
1: No. I was asked to, but I barely had my driver's license.
0: So
1: this is years and years and years ago.
0: This is years ago. So my agent, this was when I was in Adelaide. That's how long ago it was.
1: Yeah.
0: And they said, would you be interested in, and I said, would I? And then they canned it before it happened.
1: That's because there were a spate of big accidents.
0: Yeah, I know, but no one cares if they see Glenn Ridge going around the track in a car.
1: But they'd care about you.
0: They'd care if they saw Jonesy.
1: Do you think you're more famous than Glenn Ridge was at his peak?
0: No, I'm just saying.
1: Is that what you're saying?
0: No, they just want to see carnage. They'd care if they saw Jonesy put Glenn Ridge into the wall.
1: We should do a poll. Would you rather see Jonesy or Glenn Ridge at his peak?
0: What, as a race car driver?
1: No, at his peak of his fame. Why would they prefer to see you? Glenn Ridge could not walk the streets as a famous man.
0: Anything you say about Glenn Ridge, you say to me.
1: I think I am.
0: Anything you say about Glenn, nice prize, Ridge. You say to me because I worship at the table of Glenn.
1: If you would like to go to the Grand Prix, we've got tickets for you coming up next.
0: It's Jonesy and Amanda driving you home for Jack.

0: It's Jonesy and Amanda driving you home.
1: It's lights out in Melbourne. 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
2: Jonesy and Amanda's Hot Lap.
0: Do the big voice.
3: No, it's too shouty.
0: Go on.
3: It's very shouty.
0: Get your
3: for
0: backside.
3: Me.

0: Trackside.
1: I know the Grand Prix is loud, but it doesn't have to be loud between now and then.
0: It's so good. And I'm just devo that my star had risen enough to go into the celebrity race and then they axed it. Outrageous.
1: Isn't it just? Did you get fitted for your onesie?
0: No, I never got that far, but the agent said they want you for it next year. Would you be interested? I went, yes. Please, this is the greatest thing.
1: Just
0: in the world.
1: You wanting it was enough for people to mix it.
0: I didn't even get my fire retardant. My fire retardant suit.
1: All you need is Gordon Elliott to go into a wall and it's all over.
0: Sean is in Ballarat. Sean, you'd love to see the celebrity race come back, wouldn't you?
2: Oh, 100%.
0: Yeah, see?
1: And would you like to see Glenn Ridge in it, Sean?
2: See who?
1: Do you know who Glenn Ridge is?
2: No.
1: Glenn Ridge was a very famous host
0: walk the streets
1: of... Was it Temptation?
0: No, that was Tony Barber. Do you know who Tony Barber is, Sean?
2: I've heard of him.
0: Yeah. No, he was on...
1: Price is Right?
0: No, the show, Sale of the Century. Do you remember?
1: That's what I said.
0: No, you didn't. You said Temptation.
1: Oh.
0: Temptation begat Sale of the Century.
1: Oh, look, either way.
0: It's a walk down memory lane.
1: Sean, we have on the line here.
0: You'd probably say Eddie Maguire. Would you like to? Here's a ding dong battle. Jonesy and Eddie Maguire racing for pinks on Thunder Road. What do you think, Sean?
2: I reckon it'll be a close race.
0: No. I would towel up Eddie.
1: So you're getting angry at a hypothetical.
0: But you reckon it'd be a close race, Sean?
2: I think Eddie's reputation might get you a little bit.
0: Oh, come on, Sean. I tell you right now.
1: This is all moot. This is moot. They don't have the celebrity race.
0: I'll give Eddie a half lap head start.
1: Brendan, this isn't real.
0: I'll pull a spark plug lead off my car.
1: It's not real.
0: And I'll still
1: Sean,
0: beat
1: here's
0: him.
1: What you're playing for. This is real. Two passes to the Grand Prix on the Sunday, and if you are drawn, if you're successful, you can go into the running for a VIP upgrade that involves watching it from the grandstand.
0: You ready to go, Sean?
1: So we haven't even told Sean the rules. We're going to reveal a category. Within 30 seconds, you have to give us five answers for what might go into
0: that particular category.
1: Do you understand and obey?
2: Yes, I do.
1: Okay.
0: It's not going to be TV game shows from the 50s, no. Okay, Sean? We won't do that to you.
1: It's not about who could Jonesy beat in a hypothetical race.
0: I tell you right now, I would beat...
1: Zeus!
0: I would beat Eddie.
1: Actually, Penelope Pitstop.
0: Eddie would beat you.
1: Stop. Just stop.
0: Okay, Sean.
1: Here's your category. Let's go.
0: Let's count them down. Today, it's car brands.
1: Go. Five car brands. Sean?
2: Brands. As in like the make?
1: Yeah, yes. Types of car.
2: Holden Colorado, Toyota Kluger, Toyota Yaris, Toyota Supra, Nissan Skyline.
1: I think you've given us five.
0: Here comes Ford. You could have said
2: beautiful.
0: Cheap Mercedes.
1: But we probably confused you by saying makes and brands.
0: Yeah.
1: You have went very forensic,
0: Sean,
1: and well done.
0: You didn't say Tesla, Sean, so good on you.
2: No electric.
0: Good man. Sean, congratulations. You've got two Sunday GA passes to the Formula One Australian Grand Prix, and you've gone in the running for a VIP upgrade. If you win, you'll be watching from the grandstand.
2: I can't believe it, you little ripper.
0: Yeah, just imagine me and Eddie and Amanda
1: and Glenn
0: going.
1: Ridge. And Glenn Ridge. Tony Barber.
2: Hopefully I'm sitting beside you.
0: Well, you're driving in the car as well. Good on you, Sean.
1: Thank you, Sean.
2: Oh, my God. Thank you.
0: It's Lights Out in Melbourne. Don't miss the Formula One Moët and Chandon Australian Grand Prix 2027 in April. 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

0: Good afternoon. It's Jonesy and Amanda driving you home this Friday afternoon.
1: I had a life-affirming early evening on my holidays. There's a sentence you don't hear a lot.
0: Yeah.
1: I was on the south coast, and a little town near there called Culburra. Top spot has its Culburra Fair. And part of this is a boomer's night. And when I say night, it started at 3 PM and was over at 7. Right. And it was in a community centre.
0: Yep.
1: Which was conveniently next to the cemetery, just in case.
0: Mm-hmm.
1: But the band that was playing, a whole lot of local bands were playing, but the band of the night.
2: I got a girl called Bonnie Moore.
0: That's Hush.
1: Hush. Les Gock.
0: Les Gock.
2: She's as skinny as a stick of macaroni.
1: And they had this one.
2: Feeling.
0: Yeah.
1: Les Glock.
0: Les Glock. He's a gun.
1: He's a gun.
0: He is a gun.
1: Les Gock, I've met him, and he's one of the nicest men in the universe.
0: He went into advertising.
1: Into advertising and into music production.
0: Well, do you know any of the ads that he did? Didn't he do?
1: Apparently, I've only heard this hearsay. I think he did the Decoré.
0: No.
1: Yeah, and
0: let me get Decoré.
1: Yeah, get Decoré. And also Suzanne. Get that one too.
0: What was Suzanne?
1: This goes with that.
0: Oh, okay.
1: I think they were his, but I could be lying.
0: Decoré.

0: fall in love.
1: It's all this, isn't it?
2: What happened to the censorship board? You know, does anyone check these ads before they go to air?
1: That was famous for its
2: hand
1: up and down the shampoo container.
2: You know, who was the director that day? And what was the other one?
1: This goes without it, Suzanne.
2: Hang on. This is the modern one.
1: No, we don't want this one.
2: No, that's too modern. No, we need
1: we just want the this goes with that, goes with this, goes with that, goes with that.
2: Here we go.
1: What's this version?
2: This is the reggae version.
1: Are you joking?
2: I'm not making this up.
1: Does it say reggae version?
2: Yeah, it does.
1: Where's the one we remember from the ad?
2: Okay. No, that's not it either.
1: Why don't you look up the ad?
2: I'm looking up the ad. Hang on.
3: A new world of love at Suzanne. Love such fun and when you're happy on.
1: No.
2: Where's the original one?
1: We just want the jingle. Just put in jingle. Suzanne jingle.
2: Yeah, well, I know how to YouTube.
1: Well, obviously not. You're going through all the genres.
2: Well, that's what's come up there.
1: Just play the one that was in the ad. This goes with that.
2: Okay, anyway, I think.
1: So he and his wife, Milan, had this incredible music company that did the most iconic ads of all time. Mm. So anyway, he still performs in a band that is called The Interceptors. And they played that night at the Cobar Affair.
2: Yep.
1: And
2: this goes with that.
1: They didn't play that song. They did play a couple of the Hush ones.
2: Yep.
1: But it was all this great. Play another one. Song number four.
2: Play your third song.
1: But talking to Les, and I'll get to more about the band he's in now in a minute. He said, because they were the first glam rock band in Australia, and they sort of would back Gary Glitter.
2: Yeah.
1: At the Horden Pavilion all these iconic shows.
2: Before Gary Glitter was on the nose.
1: Before Gary went to the dark side.
2: Yeah.
1: So they've got this incredible history.
2: Did they say anything about him being a big weirdo?
1: No, I want to know about Les's outfits. He said they sort of got them from Elizabethan Theatre Trust, and they had to get changed in the toilets and couldn't look. There was no mirrors and no lighting, so they came out on stage looking deranged.
2: That explains a lot.
1: It does explain a lot.
2: Even Molly looked more flummoxed.
1: Molly looked like he was dressed from Suzanne.
2: He did. He loved to knit.
1: He's in a band now three of the guys have been performing together for 55 years. It's called The Interceptors, with a couple of newbies thrown in.
2: Mm-hmm.
1: And they play as a fundraising of a thing. They have raised tens of thousands of dollars for Parkinson's disease, for childhood bereavement counselling, for brain research, among a whole lot of other stuff. They are such good guys and they sound fantastic.
2: Doing LaGrange.
1: And the whole place on this Boomers night was going off at the Citizens Centre.
2: Yeah.
1: Everyone was up and dancing. So can you turn it down, Ryan?
2: That's enough, Ryan.
1: So
2: it was going off until 7.
1: It finished at 7. It was perfect. But anyone who thinks that people that of this age are past it, you should have been in that room. The band was going off. The crowd was going off. It was just brilliant.
2: Mm. Did you get him to do Decal Ray? You could have done some shampoo bottle.
1: No, Brendan, thank you.
2: It's Jonesy and Amanda driving you home for Jam Nation.
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5: Cutting loose for the coast this afternoon, the Illawarra Highway, Macquarie Pass, through the roadworks owned at Mount Murray, some busy traffic. Same story with patchy traffic through locality Balaclava on the Old Hume Highway, Crimea Street and the Swan Street Bridge. 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
1: Well, it's all word salad, isn't it? Ryan, remember when you wore a suit for half an hour?
0: Yeah, what was that?
2: Yes, that's right. I went corporate. I went to the Wellness and Networking Conference.
0: Wank.
2: No, it wasn't. It was actually quite informative.
0: No, that's... Anyway, this team, the Client Experience Services team, every week have a little thing on their whiteboard saying, would you rather? Mm-hmm. And we thought we'd nick it. We'd saddle it with a catchy intro and call it Water Cooler Chat.

0: Well, an interesting one this week, but I think most people who live on the eastern seaboard of Australia will have an opinion on. We're talking about bogong moths. We have been reminded that this is a migration. It's not an infestation. But normally when small things flap around your head and live in the corners of your living room, we get anxious and want to get the spray out. We've been told, don't do that. This is an endangered species. So we're trying to live with them, but it's not necessarily easy. So how about this as a question? Would you rather be in a small room with 10,000 bogong moths?
1: How small is the room? Our studio here?
0: Smaller than this. I think like a bathroom, a small bathroom.
1: Okay, so 10 by 8?
0: So let's not get too many numbers in here because already we've got 10,000 bogong moths for 10 minutes in your bathroom.
1: Mm-hmm.
0: Or eat 10 bogong moths in 10 minutes. I have eaten a bogong moth. Our indigenous population over the years have eaten these.
1: Yeah, but they're not eating them now.
0: No, and I made the mistake of doing that. We had a man a number of years ago, the last giant migration of these, came into the radio station from the CSIRO, and I ate a big fat one, and then he said, maybe try a cooked one. And I realised I'd eaten a raw one. I don't even know if I was supposed to. And I loved it.
2: A big shot of gizzard shot down my throat.
3: That's what's supposed to
2: be.
1: Yeah, you're really enjoying that.
0: But it tasted a bit like a Big Mac, meaning it's heavy and meaty and full of protein. But a lot of people have eaten them. Many of our indigenous population over thousands and thousands of years have eaten.
1: But it tastes like hell. Now we've got good stuff like KFC. Yeah. We don't have to eat it.
0: But maybe 10 in quick succession. Get rid of it. Pretend you're on I'm a Celebrity, Get Me Out of Here. In 10 minutes. Or have 10,000 of them flapping around your head.
1: I reckon I'd go in the room. I'd do the room.
0: I would too, and I'd breathe through it and think, these are endangered. They're beautiful. They're beautiful.
1: I would laugh if you just inhaled one. You just inhaled a moth.
0: I think I did.
1: You just...
0: That's one.
1: There you go.
0: Only 9 to go.
1: Well, maybe take a drink of water. Jeff Y. Rye, what would you do?
4: Well, I think I would eat the moths, to be
1: honest.
4: Eat
1: the moths.
4: Can I ask, could I add some condiments?
1: No, there's no...
4: I don't
0: think you can fry them up so they're invisible. I don't think you can. It's not like
1: no, there's no condiments.
0: Oh, come on.
1: You're in your bathroom. There's no condiments.
4: So you're eating them raw. I think with 10,000 in a small room, you're probably going to eat some anyway, aren't you?
0: Like I ate one just then in our studio and I can't even see any.
1: Look, you've heard what we've had to say. What do you think? Water cooler chat. Be in a small room with 10,000 bogong moths for 10 minutes or eat 10 bogong moths in 10 minutes. These are the big issues. We'll put this to Peter Garrett when he joins us later. It's Jonesy and Amanda driving you home for Jam Nation.
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12: Hi, I'm Sally Pearson. The Aussie women's cricket side has begun a bumper fortnight. Australia is taking on Bangladesh in the first one-dayer in Brisbane. Nick Dal Santo has announced he is stepping down as St Kilda AFLW coach after six seasons. The Saints are winless from eight games this year. The Matildas are gearing up for their friendly against Germany early tomorrow morning. The Tillies will be without Mary Fowler, who has withdrawn for personal reasons. And women's quarterfinal action continues at the China Open with Elena Svitolina and Iga Swiatek among those on court.
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0: It's Jonesy and Amanda driving you home. On Friday, we like nothing more than standing around the water cooler because...
1: Studies have shown that more information gets passed through water cooler gossip than through official memos.
2: Water cooler chat. Water cooler chat. Now it's time for water cooler chat.
0: Indeed. And today around the good old-fashioned water cooler...
3: Well... We have been on the east coast of Australia inundated with the Bogong moth, the migration, the great migration of the Bogong moth.
0: We were talking to someone in Western Australia before and they said they saw one. Mm. So that's quite the migration.
3: Talk about blown off course. What about my sister-in-law? She was down in New South Wales with me. All these moths have come from the north. They're trying to find their ways to the cooler climes so that they can get away from the heat.
0: Yep.
3: One of them got into her toilet bag and she flew home with it and it ends up back in Brisbane.
0: Let me go, Gary, what are you doing back here?
3: I've travelled for 3 days and I'm here. So this is the question. Would you rather be in a small room with like a bathroom with 10,000 Bogong moths flapping around your head or eat 10 Bogong moths in 10 minutes? It's doable. I've eaten two, actually, and I know that they're not inedible.
0: You just ate one just then by opening your big gob.
3: They're not inedible.
0: No,
3: so
0: but then,
3: they're not dangerous. They're meaty. They're quite meaty.
0: 10 in 10 minutes.
3: Or have 10,000 moths flapping around your head.
0: The more I think about it, the more I think about the room. I'm happy with that.
3: With the flapping?
0: Yep, with the flapping. I could live with that.
3: All right.
0: Water cooler chat. Josh is with us. Hello, Josh.
4: Morning. How are we? Or afternoon, I don't know what time it is.
3: No, fair enough.
0: All right, Josh.
3: Wake up, Josh. You're in a bathroom and you have a choice. You've either got 10,000 moths flapping around your head or you've got to eat 10 in 10 minutes. What are you doing?
4: I have to, as someone who's actively trying to bulk up, I would try and eat the moths because put a bit of salt and pepper on there, that's way better than having all fluttering around me. No, I'd eat them.
3: And right, they are a big protein source. So every gym bro is trying to get their protein.
0: So all those Andrew Tate guys are all where, do you even lift bro, eat a moth? Yeah. Is that what they're doing, Josh?
4: Yeah, absolutely. All the dudes in the gym, that's their go-to. It's better than protein powder, I tell you what.
3: Thank you, Josh.
0: Grind up some, get the mortar and pestle out. Thank you. Sam has joined us.
3: Hello, Sam. Would you rather have them flapping around your head or eat them?
5: I'd rather have them flapping around my head. I don't want them in me at all.
3: Okay.
0: No.
3: All right. Thank you, Sam.
0: We're talking about moths here.
3: Oh, gym bros.
0: Thank you, Sam. Rachel has joined
3: Rachel.
0: Us.
3: Hello, Rachel. Would you rather have 10,000 moths flapping around you or eat 10?
6: Both are pretty terrifying, to be honest, but I think I could put up with the flapping around my head rather than eating them.
0: When you think about eating the moth, that's one a minute for 10 minutes.
3: That's quite doable. I could do it.
0: It's a dry old argument. It's a dry old argument.
3: You could rinse it down with a glass of water.
0: No, there's no condiments. There's no additives.
3: That's, you're allowed to have a glass of water.
0: No, there's no glass of water. You're in your bathroom. You're gonna, okay, only if you drink for the toilet.
3: Now you're talking.
0: Thank you, Rachel. Let's wrap this up with Tim.
3: Tim, are you going to have 10,000 moths around your head or 10 in your mouth?
7: 10,000 around my head, please.
3: All right. Okay. Well, Tim has opted for that.
0: Tim, we're going to make that happen for you.
3: That's our latest competition.
0: You're going to regret those words. Thank you. I think it's been. What was the outcome of that?
3: I think most people would prefer to have them flapping around their head than have to eat.
0: Okay. So 80% of people say flap around your head.
3: Yeah.
0: Now keep your mouth shut.
3: And the moths are breathing a sigh of relief.
0: Thank you for being part of.

0: Friday Feel Sessions is coming up. Peter Garrett and Martin Rotzi will be joining us. Perhaps we can give them a big feed of Bogan Moth to be getting on with. It's Jonesy and Amanda driving you home for Jam Nation.
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8: Hello, I'm Monique Crichton. The small business sector has welcomed the ATO's move to delay a ban on credit card payments, which was to be introduced in December. The Commonwealth has agreed to cover the surcharges until the end of June.
9: We try not to interfere with the RBA or the ATO when they go about designing and implementing this surcharge ban, but it's really important that we have stepped in today to make it possible for the ATO to continue to take credit card payments until the end of the financial year.
8: That's Treasurer Jim Chalmers. Canberra's also backflipped a plan that would have seen states and local councils wear a greater cost for disaster recovery. The government had proposed moving from a 75-25 split to 50-50 funding, but after backlash, it'll keep the current model. A man's been extradited from Queensland to New South Wales following the seizure of $32 million worth of meth. 400 kilos of the drug was found during a search of a facility in Sydney. 12 others are already before the courts. A new study has found loneliness leads to the greatest drop in quality of life in young Australians. Monash Uni has found it hits 15 to 24-year-olds harder when it comes to overall physical and mental well-being, including feeling happy and healthy. And would you believe a pub band from the 80s is back in the ARIA charts? Spy v Spy making the album charts again 40 years after Harry's Reasons came out. Olivia Dean's The Art of Loving is back on top, hot off her gig in Melbourne this week.
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8: In sport, Zach Bates has provisional pole for the Bathurst 1000. He made the top 10 shootout after setting the fastest time in qualifying on Mount Panorama. The 22-year-old admitting it's special after the loss of his mum, media identity Ali Drower.
10: I just know mum's looking down on me right now. It's been a pretty average year for the whole family. So, yeah, to be able to do this is, speechless.
8: That's thanks to Seven. And Australia's first cricket test against South Africa gets underway this hour in Durban. That's the latest in news and sport.
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11: Barrel, Station Street and Funston Street. Traffic has all cleared out. Still a little bit of mitigong traffic around the clock tower, Main Street in the centre of town for Barrel Road and the Old Hume Highway. And Argyle Street, Bosvale settled right down as well. Cutting loose for the coast, a little bit of Macquarie Pass, Illawarra Highway outbound traffic. This week at IGA, get Connoisseur Gourmet Ice Cream, 1 litre, selected varieties, half price, just $6.50. That's worth pulling over for. Ends October 13 at participating stores. That's 2ST traffic.
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14: There could be some isolated morning showers around tomorrow and also a thunderstorm clearing up to a fine warm afternoon. Top temps around 24 in the Highlands, 29 for the Shoalhaven. Sunny and fine early on Sunday. Could be some late showers and storms and then rain heavier times with thunderstorms on Monday.
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0: Well, hello there, the Friday Feels Sessions, and today I'm beside myself. We have Midnight Oil royalty, Peter Garrett and Martin Rotzi from Midnight Oil coming in to perform.
28: I know that, absolute, as you say, royalty.
0: Mm-hmm.
28: And you and I have interviewed and hung out with Peter Garrett over the years. What an incredible man
0: he is. He came to our book lodge. I couldn't believe it. There was Peter Garrett at our book
28: lodge. He's an amazing man. But I happen to know that the first interview you ever did with him, remember
0: on.
28: This?
0: No.
28: I want to say it's community radio, but it wasn't. You're in Karratha. It was your first radio job.
0: You know, this...
28: You were a professional. You were working on radio at the time.
0: Yes, and it was my first...
28: You're rubbing your face as you say it now.
0: My first big interview that I'd ever done. Before that, I'd spoken to Col Elliott.
28: Who's he?
0: He's a banjo-playing comedian. That was a big deal. But before that, I hadn't spoken to anyone of the caliber of Peter Garrett.
28: No.
0: And I was also a huge Midnight Oil fan.
28: Of course.
0: So I was very, very, and this, I do not like hearing this.
28: Well, I'm sorry, but you're going to have to. This is a snippet from Brendan's very first interview with Peter Garrett.
29: I have the distinct pleasure of talking to Mr. Peter Garrett, who is the lead singer for Midnight Oil. Peter, how are you this evening?
30: I'm fine, thanks, Brendan.
29: Are you having a good evening so far?
30: Yeah, well, it's kind of like less than evening where I am, but it's evening where you are. It's a lot warmer here, and it's even more warm where you are.
29: It certainly is, yeah. We had a very hot day yesterday.
0: For God's sake.
28: That's better than I remembered it. There were other bits that were worse than that.
0: No, you can't.
28: That has made my sphincter tighten. You can sharpen a pencil in me right now.
0: Okay.
28: Well, it's a competition.
0: Okay. I don't want to hear that again.
28: No.
0: Or mention of your sphincter.
28: No, none. None of it.
0: The Friday Feels Sessions are coming up with Peter Garrett and Martin Rotzi. It's Jonesy and Amanda driving you home for Jam Nation.

0: It's Jonesy and Amanda driving you home.
1: Well, what a way to end the week. Two of the most incredible musicians from Midnight Oil are joining us here live in the studio for our Friday Feel Sessions. Frontman Peter Garrett and one of the best guitarists in the country, Martin Rotsey. The guys are about to join the Alter Egos on tour, but before that, we've pinned them down and here they are, Peter and Martin. Hello.
0: Morning, boys.
1: Afternoon, if you don't mind.
0: Yeah, afternoon.
2: Good night.
1: See you later. Thanks for coming.
0: It's great to have you in the studio. I know condolences on Rob Hurst. I've spoken to you both about that. Yeah. But it just, you know, and Bones Hillman, it must be so difficult when you guys get together.
2: Well, you know, I mean, you're family after all that time, aren't you? And whoever would have thought that the Oils would have been able to play as much as we did, to tour as much as we did, to make the records, to come back and do it all again.

0: And I still think we probably feel it's pretty difficult to talk about it, but we know that it's happened. And he was such an amazing contributor, not only to the band, but generally, and a great songwriter, fantastic drummer, you know. Very, very gifted man. And, yeah, it's still a big hole.
1: You're performing, or you're going to be performing with the Alter Egos. Who are your alter egos?
0: So Martin, I'm very lucky that Martin comes along and sort of plays guitar there, so that's I look over my shoulder, I know I'm in good hands. But Cran from Spiderbait is going to join us on drums.
2: Oh, good.
0: Yeah, yeah, which will be fun. Zoe Hauptmann, who plays for Missy and Mossy on bass.
1: Missy and Mossy.
0: Missy and Mossy.
1: All the vowels.
0: That's right. Heather Shannon, keyboard player from the Jezebels, who has recorded with me when I've done a couple of the Alters records. And as well as that, maybe a couple of my daughters. So I've got a couple of girls who, you know, part-time they do their music. One's in Melbourne, one's up here in Sydney. So hopefully either one or both of them will come along and sing as well.
2: That's nice.
0: Yeah, it's good.
2: That's a great thing.
0: Yeah.
1: It's so nice to have you here, Pete, in the studio. We've been talking to you for many, many years. And Jonesy, I think you were his first professional interview when he started work at Karratha, am I right, Jonesy?
3: Yeah.
1: We were playing a little bit earlier, Pete, and maybe there's room for another snippet here.
3: Well, no, I don't think there's any time. I think Martin needs to tune his guitar.
0: I reckon there is time,
1: yeah,
0: actually,
1: there is
0: Brendan.
1: Time. This
0: Come
1: is,
0: on.
1: Jonesy was working at Karratha, his first radio job. So he was employed at this stage. Keep that in mind when you hear it. You were employed, and it's your first big interview with Peter, and Peter, you're remarkably kind, but it's sphincter time. Have a listen.
4: Okay, Peter, this is the second final question in this list of interrogation, you might call it. Just pretend people up here have never heard of Midnight Oil. What would you tell a person that's never heard of Midnight Oil? What can they expect?
5: Well, it's not country and western.
4: I love that answer.
3: Okay, is that all you got?
1: You sound older than you do now.
3: I think the bit where I said we're going to look after the kids, and I was 22 at the time.
4: Oh, well, Pete, I thank you very much for your time. It's been an experience for me. $25 is great to go and see a band, and it also benefits the kids up here of the Northwest, and kids are our future, so hell, we got to look after them, don't we?
5: Yeah, I think so, mate. I really do.
3: I was 22.
1: And also, you said it's been an experience. You didn't say good or bad. You just said it's been an experience.
3: Well, anyway, you guys are here for the Friday Feel Sessions, and you don't understand how this works, of course, and you've brought Martin, who a dab hand around the guitar.
0: Yeah, yeah, no, exactly.
3: So we're going to take a break, and then you guys will come back and perform a song. Anything in mind?
0: Well, you couldn't really ignore what's going on in other parts of the world. I'm doing the AUKUS public inquiry as a commissioner as well. So, I mean, one song clearly leads itself to it, which would be US Forces.
3: US Forces.
1: I must say, if you had hair, it'd be grey. That sounds like the hardest job is doing that inquiry.
0: It's been amazing, actually, because it's been a public inquiry. It's been publicly funded. And it's because our parliament didn't debate the biggest amount of bucks that we will ever spend on something which I don't think may or may not arrive, nuclear-powered submarines.
3: So are we being ripped off?
0: This is the worst deal that I have ever seen in my life, and I'm taking us all the way through recording contracts, hire purchase for a motor vehicle, you know, not really knowing what you're doing when you sign up to a phone plan,
3: right.
0: All of those things. It appears to be, without any doubt, one of the worst deals ever. And the reason is pretty straightforward. We pay up to $368 billion on submarines, secondhand, three of them that will come from America if they decide that they have surplus to sell to us. We don't get our money back if there's no delivery.
1: Oh!
0: We don't. We have to take the radioactive waste, the high-level radioactive waste that comes with it. That's probably another $150 to $180 billion for radioactive waste disposal, which we actually don't even really have in Australia at all.
1: You should give a bit to every family.
0: Well, there you go. Yeah. I mean, the Americans themselves don't do it. And I'm very concerned that they may see that as a way, potentially, of finding a longer-term solution for their own high-level radioactive waste. It's just nuts.
3: US forces give the nod.
1: Unless you want to do yellow
3: for your country.
1: Unless you want to do yellow submarine.
0: I know more about submarines, Amanda, than I ever thought I would.
3: Martin's saying I could do Wedding Cake Island right now. Pete doesn't have to sing, which we don't want. Stand by. Coming up, Friday Field Sessions, Peter Garrett, Martin Rotzi from Midnight Oil for US Forces. That's next. It's Jonesy and Amanda driving you home for Jam Nation.
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0: Cold. It's Jonesy and Amanda driving you home. It's the Friday Feels Sessions in the studio today. Peter Garrett and Martin Rotzi from Midnight Oil. Woo! This is great. Wow, look, Martin's gone straight into it now. As we do. This is what we do. Okay, well, I've got to do the DJ bit, Martin. I've been training all my life for this. Friday Feels Sessions, without any further ado, you boys are ready?
1: We're ready.
0: US Forces on Gold.

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People too scared to go to prison. We're unable to make decisions.

0: Whoa. Goodness me.
1: I feel a bit emotional.
0: Amanda's crying.
1: Just the power of that current goodness. Political climate, the power of having you here and all that you've taken on. It's amazing.
0: And you're singing and looking out at our warships, so the one that we've got in the harbour. Extraordinary.
2: Thank you, friends.
0: No, that was so good.
2: Cranking it out during the day, doing our best.
0: Thank you.
1: Amazing. What a privilege it was.
0: Check out the Alter Egos. Also, Gilligala, Friday the 23rd of October, you guys are performing at that.
2: Yes, we are.
0: Yes, we are.
1: Check your diary, Pete.
0: Check your Peter diary. Of course, you can check out all the details about the Alter Egos tour. We will put it on our website. Peter, thank you.
2: Thank you for having us.
0: Martin, thank you.
1: Thank you. All the details will be on our socials, and thank you.
0: Indeed. Instagram is here. It's Jonesy and Amanda driving you home for Jam Nation.
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4: Woodlands, the old Hume Highway and Wombeyan Caves Road. A little bit of demand this afternoon, and also into Welby and Berrima. Some steady traffic along the old Hume Highway and Centennial Road. It clears out by Oxley's Hill Road, and steady traffic into Mittagong on Barrel Road at Bessemer Street as well. 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
0: Here it is. 10 questions, 60 seconds on the clock. You could pass if you don't know an answer. We'll come back to that question if time permits. You get all the questions right, $1,000.
4: You can turn that into $2,000 by answering a bonus question, but it is double or nothing.
0: Ricky is in Kenwick.
4: Hello, Ricky.
5: Hi, how are you?
4: Very well, thank you. Feeling lucky punk?
5: Oh, definitely.
4: All right, excellent.
0: Okay. I like the cut of your
4: jib. Am I detecting a slight Kiwi accent with you, Ricky?
5: No.
0: No.
4: There you go. I'm normally pretty good at picking it.
0: Yeah, I've just been to New Zealand.
4: Oh, so you're now one?
0: I'm pretty much a Kiwi.
4: Yeah,
0: and
4: okay.
0: Ricky is not that.
4: Well, even Ricky has verified that.
0: Ricky.
4: All right, Ricky, let's see what we can do. 10 questions, 60 seconds. If you're not sure, say pass. We might have time to come back, okay?
5: Okay, great. Thank you.
4: Ricky, good
0: Ricky's
4: luck.
0: Doing her best to sound least Kiwi as ever.
4: Bit of German thrown
0: say
4: in.
0: Say chili bin, Ricky.
5: I can try to do Irish, but I'm not very good at accents.
0: I'd like to hear you do
4: No, you only have to speak any way you'd like as long as we get these questions right.
0: Let's get you winning this money, Ricky.
4: Here we go, Ricky. Here comes question number one. What's the opposite of east?
5: West.
4: Question two. Which Disney character's nose grew when they lied?
5: Pinocchio.
4: Question three. What animal features on our $1 coin?
5: Pass.
4: Question four. Which day of the week starts with W?
5: Wednesday.
4: Question five. Who was Russell Brand's first wife?
5: Katy Perry.
4: Question six. In a website browser bar, www stands for what?
5: World Wide Web.
4: Question seven. Which Grand Slam did Serena Williams win while pregnant?
5: Pass.
4: Question eight. How much milk is used in an espresso?
5: None.
4: Question nine. May the odds be ever in your favour is a line from which movie?
5: Pass.
4: Question ten. In which sport would you use a fly and a rod?
5: Sorry, could you repeat the question?
4: In what sport would you use a fly and a rod?
5: Fishing. Fly fishing.
4: What animal's on our $1 coin?
5: Kangaroo.
4: Oh, yes.
0: Ricky.
4: So there's two you didn't get to. There was a sort of famous story, the Grand Slam that Serena Williams won while pregnant was the Australian Open.
5: Yes.
4: You would have got that one?
5: Yeah.
4: And how about this? May the odds be ever in your favour, a line from which movie?
5: Star Wars,
4: it was Hunger Games. I wouldn't have got it out of the Hunger Games.
0: Mm.
4: Oh, yeah. Ricky, you did so well.
0: Can you just say chili bin for us, Ricky?
5: Chili bin?
0: Oh, are you sure you're not a Kiwi?
5: I'm pretty sure I'm not.
4: Maybe ask yourself, Ricky.
0: You know, those All Blacks, aren't they terrible?
4: This will be a sign.
0: That's a sign. Ricky, you have a good weekend. Thank you for joining us.
5: You too, thank you.
0: If you want to be a part of Instagram, jonesyandamanda.com.au, it's as simple as that. It's Jonesy and Amanda driving you home for Jam Nation. 2ST.
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0: Hello, it's Jonesy and Amanda driving you home this Friday afternoon. We straddle a lot of medias in this business.
1: Medium. Mm-hmm. I don't think it's medias. What did you say?
0: Medias.
1: I think it's media.
0: Okay.
1: We straddle a lot of stuff.
0: You know, are you going to just constantly do this all the time?
1: I am. I straddle a lot of the English language.
0: Okay. Well,
1: and to keep a track
0: it's
1: of
0: quite the gusset.
1: to keep track of all of this, we have Jenna, our social media guru.

0: What's poppin'?
1: Nice one.
0: We're Instagram live with TikTok Tucker. That's become a bit of a success.
1: Yeah,
0: Jenna, tell Amanda your news.
1: Yeah, so every week during TikTok Tucker, Jonesy and I thought maybe we could go Instagram live during the whole usually it's two breaks.
2: Mm. So I remember yesterday I had to hold my stomach in for ages.
1: Yeah, so I mean, if we prepared that for once a week, I think that would be good.
0: Yeah, so and people were commented, your friend Janice.
2: Janet, I mentioned that because you put a banana skin on the ground and made a joke about skidding on it. And I said, a friend of mine, Janet, actually skidded on a banana peel. Janet weirdly was watching us go live on Instagram from Canada and said, yes, that was me. I skidded on a banana peel.
0: Do you see what's happening? It's a show within a show.
2: Mm-hmm.
0: This is great.
1: Let's keep it up.
0: Yeah.
1: Yeah. So it's been a big week across the Jonesy and Amanda socials, and it all started when you opened the gifts you received from the one and only Kylie Minogue.
0: Oh, yeah.
1: Yes. So, Jonesy, you received an XL T-shirt and Amanda a medium in her special edition AFL promo
0: merch.
1: Yeah, exactly. Yeah.
2: Jonesy was affronted.
0: I thought I knew Kylie fairly well. And I thought you knew me. Well, clearly hasn't seen me in the flesh lately, but to go an extra large T-shirt is what's happened?
2: I've forgotten the horror of this conversation.
0: What? Well, you know, I haven't pulled out, have I?
2: No, but the fact that you would think that Kylie A is involved, B knows your size, C gives a rat's.
0: I could imagine Kylie at home just packing all those T-shirts into the...
2: Jonesy, he gets, oh, how big is he when I put my arms around him in my dreams?
0: Anyway.
1: Yeah, so Jonesy, you gave it a try.
0: I did. I gave it a try and it was swimming on me.
2: You
0: swimming.
2: Look like Herman Munster.
0: Mm.
1: Our videos received close to 200,000 views across our socials, with most people actually disagreeing with you and saying that it fit well.
2: I love people. I love people.
0: They're just trolling.
1: So Linda.
0: Trolls.
1: She says, I think it's well fitted. Room to move. While Jennifer added, it fits fine. Ungrateful git.
0: Okay. I did put it over another shirt that I was wearing. So
2: you had it on over your puffer jacket, remember?
0: Yeah, so.
2: She said helping out.
0: Yeah.
1: Danny Minogue also commented.
2: Oh, did she?
1: Yeah, with the laughing, crying emoji.
0: So there you go. See, Danny, she knows me as well. She would have been packing the thing with Kylie.
2: Yeah.
0: Said, no, Jonesy's definitely, at best, a large.
2: But still a git.
0: And he's got a git.
1: Another popular post belonged to listener Cameron with this conspiracy theory.
3: When you watch TV, I saw him in town from Adelaide. His name was Hans. You know Hans?
2: Yes, I do.
3: He's German.
0: Yep. Okay.
3: But the funny thing is, when he's on TV, I don't see another Aussie comedian the name of Peter Hallier. But when I see Peter Hallier on TV, I don't see Hans.
2: Mm-hmm. So his conspiracy theory was that Peter Hallier and Hans, the vaudevillian cabaret makeup-wearing person... are the same people.
0: That's a hell of a LinkedIn profile.
2: they're the same people.
1: Yes, exactly. So it's gone bonkers online with very conflicting views. Some see the similarities while others are saying that Cameron needs to go to Specsavers. Yeah.
0: Fair enough.
1: Hans himself shared the post saying, Peter Hallier, don't they know I'm Sarah Harris and Carlotta's younger brother?
2: Oh.
1: Yes.
0: Wow.
2: Wow, that's specific.
1: Yeah, and then we got Peter Hallier on the line to address the claims, and he said this.
4: Listen, I don't disagree, because I think if I put on the same makeup as Hans did, I'd look less Hans and more like Anne Haggerty from The Chase. I think that would be my kind of... that's exactly what I would look like, I think.
0: There you go. Hans is good.
1: On another note, it's time for Digital Jenners. This is where I choose my favourite contributor of the week who will receive a bespoke tin hat made by Amanda.
2: I've got a sweatshop onto it.
1: And this week it goes to another Cameron who called us with his hilarious nickname, which you will understand as soon as he speaks.
5: No, my nickname is Jockey. So I weigh about 45 kilos soaking wet. I'm probably about 5 foot tall, and about 25 years ago, a work colleague just nicknamed me Jockey, and it's just a name that's just stuck forever.
2: You do sound jockey. Like a jockey.
0: Are you a jockey? Have you ever ridden?
5: Oh, I bloody hate horses.
0: Oh, jockey.
2: What a week it's been.
0: Well done, Jenna.
2: Thank you. We like to call her our social media D.
0: She's XXL in talent.
6: 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That's enough.
2: Well, we will see you all on Monday.
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2: 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And we'll see you then.
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8: Welcome to Friday's show. On the show today, then, Pastor Pete, Intern Pete, has been making his way around Australia, city to city, through the kindness of you guys moving him around. Today, did he make it to Adelaide? My boss gave me a bet, $100 actually, I need to collect. You can find out he made it to Adelaide. Also, we've got our Friday recommendations, what to watch, what to read, in double thumbs up, and there's a new arrival in my family house. Coming up next, Pass the Pete.
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Cheers to those moments in music you just have to crank up. 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

0: version. Pete, are you okay?
1: Yes, I'm absolutely okay. But let me just clarify one thing right now. It was the outbound, but I was at the inbound. So we had a bit of a situation of the wrong. And friendly reminder, you're not allowed to cross the highway on foot, by the way, which I thought maybe I could, but absolutely did not.
0: So then, it's like a freeway frogger.
1: I know. So then I had to order an Uber, which was the same. I had to go around, sort of around the side. So,
0: oh my God, this is incredible. I love it, Pete. I didn't know.
2: Can you just take me over there?
0: Yeah, just over there, please.
1: Yeah, it was so embarrassing. I just couldn't believe it. It was just a disaster from the word get-go, and I didn't
0: know. Because when Bruce called us yesterday, we, even though we're wearing headphones, we all thought he said the 7-Eleven at Ringwood. Millions of people were texting in going, Ring Road. He said Ring Road, the 7-Eleven there. So that still wasn't entirely correct.
1: Yeah, that's exactly right. But if there's one thing, and I know this is radio, but hear me out.
0: This is radio. Everyone, apparently, this is radio.
2: If there's one thing he knows, this is radio.
0: Does he?
1: Like, I can see all the producers standing around as well. Patsy, everyone, I'm watching you guys on the screen. I want you to see if you can hear this, but you have to listen really, really carefully. Are you ready?
3: Yeah.
1: 3, 2, 1. That's me taking my hat off. Guys, I've made it to Adelaide. Did you believe it?
3: Well done.
0: Pete, I know one thing. That wasn't radio.
1: I'm tired. I'm delirious. But Bruce got me to Adelaide. That was the goal. Wow.
0: It was always going to end with a man called Bruce.
1: Yes.
0: All right. Well, listen, let's play back how it went down yesterday in the epic 12-hour trip. Here they are right at the start. This is intern Pete, Powerhouse Pete, and Trucky Bruce.
4: We're on the ride. We're here with Bruce from C&A Towing. He's taking me to Adelaide just after lunch. I wasn't sure if you were going to show up. I couldn't get you on the mobile before, but you're right?
5: Yeah. I was actually on the phone to my boss.
4: Oh, right, okay.
5: Didn't know what was going on, and I said, yeah, it's a bit of fun, and I always listen to the show, and I think he listens to it occasionally, but he's really, really good.
4: Yeah, gotcha.
5: Pat, and don't tell Christian this, but Pat's my favourite.
4: Oh, I can't wait telling.
0: I guess if you stick around in those cabs, you're going to get fumes coming out. You're exposed to all kind of diesel, all kind of stuff. You've got a fan there, Patsy.
3: Oh, that's lovely, because my dad was a truck driver for about 40 years. Yeah, he had his own business and everything, ran interstate from Melbourne to Sydney, so that means a lot. He'll be chuffed hearing that.
0: They are a very, very loyal audience for this show as well, the Truckies, because they're doing so many hours and hours of driving.
3: Good job.
0: This week on the show, there's been a lot of talk about the greatest big things of Australia. And a few of you said, look, if he is going to be getting a lift with Bruce in the truck, stop off at Dad's Well. It's on the way to see the koala. They did see the koala at speed.
4: Actually, we're coming up close to the big koala now. Here we go. Just slow down a little bit. Here we go. Oh, look at her. There she is.
5: Yeah, big grey one.
4: There we go.
0: They just drove past
4: it. Oh, that's beautiful. Look at this big photo. That's fantastic. If that's not an icon of Australia, I don't know what is. Yeah, we'll stop next time at the quiet for 7 minutes. Well, sorry, we didn't actually stop.
0: Now, Pete, honestly, I think it's been amazing this week what you've done. I've really enjoyed it. Have you enjoyed the adventure?
1: I love an adventure, and I just, as I said, meeting every, all these people across Australia as well, who are just, I think there was Wes the other night at the pub who just spotted me, obviously wearing the hat, and then you go, he's just a bright sider who we had, obviously, a couple of complimentary Carlton drafts for the evening. And then just getting just to have a chat with people all around the country was just awesome. I absolutely loved every single minute of it.
0: It's been a joy to listen to.
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0: Christian O'Connell Show. We do this on every Friday show. We go around the team. We call it Double Thumbs Up. Thanks to Specsavers. And if you're going to be reading or watching something this week, go and get your eyes tested. You don't need to be squinting at pages or the TV. Head to book your eye test online is the easiest way to do it. I've been a Specsavers customer since I moved here. Cannot recommend them enough. All right, Patsy, yes. What's it for you this week?
1: Oh, I watched something this week with the family that gave me body tingles. Wonka, The Golden Ticket on Netflix.
0: Now, I saw the trailer for this. This looks wild.
1: This
0: is it good?
1: Fantastic. This is like a real-life board game version of the classic movie. So it was filmed on the Gold Coast.
2: Real-life board game version of the movie.
1: It's like it puts you into the movie in present time.
0: Oh, was it filmed here?
1: Yes, on the Gold Coast. And another highlight for me was one of the actual Oompa Loompas from the 71 movie is in this as well.
0: As probably done a lot of therapy.
2: Wait, he must be like an 80-year-old or something.
1: He is about 85. Yes, but it's brilliant. It's really great.
0: Yeah. I mean, I'm sold. I will be watching this weekend. Yeah. It sounds insane.
2: I want to see that. It's a perfect,
0: yeah, me too. I'm watching it for that.
1: Yeah, and you sort of...
0: He's not Oompa Loompa-ing around, is he? Or is he...
1: No, he's an Oompa Loompa in it.
2: What? Yes. That ain't right. Yes. Yes. 85-year-old man dressed up as an Oompa Loompa.
0: It's a living, okay?
1: No, he's doing cartwheels across the stage. He's fantastic.
2: Okay, I'm 100% watching.
1: And that's not AI generated. It's real. But I loved it. It left me with goosebumps. I really, really loved it.
0: Rio, what is your double thumbs up this week? What are you enjoying?
2: I'm very excited to put forward Sean McAuliffe's Parents Evening because...
0: I was invited on this, but I had to pick one of my daughters and I couldn't, so I couldn't go on.
2: Well, what do you mean?
0: Well, I was invited to go on.
2: Yeah.
0: And so when they said, we'd love to have, you know, you can bring one of your daughters. I couldn't pick just one of them.
2: Yeah.
0: It was not fair. So I didn't, you got to go on with your kids.
2: Well, yeah, I know. But why couldn't you could have picked one and then just
0: No. That would have torn them against each other.
2: Well,
0: I would have loved to have gone on. It's a great show. And my friend in the UK does the UK. Romesh does it in the UK.
2: Right.
0: Yeah, it's a brilliant show.
2: Well, you giving up your spot might have benefited the Lee family because my mum and my sister...
0: You're kidding.
2: Are on
0: I'm
2: the
0: happy, happy to give up. They've got an upgrade. When's the episode?
2: I don't know. They haven't told us.
0: Oh, brilliant.
2: But they went up against Mitch.
0: Oh, hang on a minute. I'm just reading the subtext here. You got bumped off.
2: Yes, he is.
0: Oh, no.
2: Your family's a bit nicer than mine.
0: Your mum made a very bold choice. I've heard the show. It won't be Rio.
2: Alex, you're up.
1: Brutal.
0: Wow.
2: Yeah, I know, brutal.
0: Oh, my God.
2: You're that telling Christmas me. Well, she did get
0: is the TV show called Eclipsed?
2: She did get a slightly higher ATAR than me, so maybe that's why mum went with Alex. But she was up against Mitch Churi and Brendan Favola.
0: Wow.
1: Oh, wow.
2: Real.
0: I didn't know they were part of the same family. Is Mitch Feb's son? Because you meant to go on with one of your kids. Wow, that's a huge showbiz story. That is. What scandal. Mitch is Fev's son?
2: No, Mitch went on with Mitch's mum.
0: Okay.
2: Fev took on his daughter.
0: Right.
1: Gotcha. Okay. We sorted that.
0: All right, some recommendations from me for Double Thumbs Up. In terms of what we're watching at the moment, I'm really enjoying two shows. New American TV show starring and written by Sharon Horgan. If you saw Catastrophe or Bad Sisters, she's an amazing Irish actress and writer and director. This is called Youth. It's right up our street, Patsy. Mm. She's in her mid-50s, divorced. Her son left home and then moved back in. Her parents are aging. She's trying to have a sex life. It is half-hour episodes. It's really, really, really brutally honest.
2: Awesome.
0: It's unflinching look at what it's like to be this age.
2: Yeah. Is it a comedy?
0: It is relentlessly funny. It's on Prime, you can find it. It's called Youth. And then my guilty pleasure at the moment, it's back for a second season, UK version of Celebrity Traitors.
2: Oh, I heard it's amazing.
0: It is.
2: Romesh is on it, isn't he?
0: Romesh is on, and Rob Beckett as well, James Acaster, Richard E. Grant. Oh.
2: James Acaster and their cast, that's an amazing, they're like A-listers.
0: Yeah, it's fantastic. It's really, really good. That's on Channel 10.
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0: Christian O'Connell Show. Let's get into Knock Off Friday. We do this every guess what day. And we ask you, what are you looking forward to this weekend? What is the highlight for you this weekend? I have an exciting weekend managing one of my daughters and managing an incoming new arrival in our house of a puppy.
1: Oh,
2: what?
0: Not no. Our puppy. One of my daughters is back home for a couple of weeks. Oh. She's getting a puppy Tuesday, which means my wife and I are getting a puppy Tuesday. And fortunately / unfortunately, I'm in Sydney all next week. Yes, I did have those dates, Sarah, and I forgot to share them with you.
1: Whoops.
0: So you can do the first cut, but... People know when you take on a puppy, it's crying throughout the night.
1: Mm.
2: She's not at an age where you should be taking on a puppy. That she's not. She's got too
0: I
2: much.
0: I promise you, she is. She's listened to over 30 hours of two audiobooks of a guy who's like the expert around the world, an English guy called Ian Taylor. The book she's finished, she's making all these notes. Tomorrow I'm taking her to Officeworks, Patsy, get this. She's got a 15-page document with a contents page about how we are, my wife and I, to follow her lead in training it.
1: That's brilliant.
2: It sounds like she's organised just work for you guys.
0: Yes. There's going to be three copies.
1: Takes a village, Rios.
0: You're right. Yeah, you're right. So Maeve arrives next Tuesday.
2: Cute name.
0: She's coming from a Sydney breeder. So the breeder puts... her on a plane, flies her, well, the dog just comes by itself.
1: Yeah.
2: What?
0: And then Ruby drives to the airport to a special part of it, and they pick them up there.
2: Aww. Is this the new Virgin you can, like,
0: the pet lounge or something? I don't know. Get that.
2: What sort of dog?
1: Yeah.
0: Small one.
1: Oh, you don't even know the breed.
0: I do. It's a Yorkshire Terrier.
1: Oh, right. How cute.
0: Oh, no, it's beautiful, Patsy. Aww. It's this tiny little dog. And she's even brought this some sort of ramp, basically, a mini version of the of that inflatable slide.
1: Yeah,
0: you hope you never see out of a plane, so that this tiny dog doesn't jump off the couch. She's got to train it to go down this runway.
1: So
0: it's attached to the couch. It looks bogan.
2: So will the dog be?
0: So
2: staying?
0: Tomorrow we got to go. We're going to Facebook Marketplace shopping. Mm. We got to go and get the pen.
1: Yep.
0: The pen is when they're where they have to be trained to go in
1: like
0: the
1: a
0: pen.
1: Little cage. Well, a big cage.
0: It's a big open top sort of.
1: A lot of people do it now.
2: Got it.
0: Yeah. So you need that. We've got to get that tomorrow. But the big thing really is getting this bound 15-page document of how to raise this puppy with a contents page.
1: She has
0: made so many more notes because my wife and I have always had dogs.
1: Mm-hmm.
0: And so she said, and the training was not adhered to.
2: Is that your fault or your wife's fault?
0: My wife's fault.
1: Okay.
0: It's both of us, actually. So that's why we need this 15-page document with a contents page. A contents page. So I said to her, what? I'm going to see if it takes a... He starts taking a dump on the floor, and then you go, D, hang on. Hang with it, mate. Keep it in. So if you are selling anything on Facebook Marketplace from a small dog, please let me know. I'll be round tomorrow.
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12: 2SC.

0: Christian O'Connell's show. Time waster today. We're looking for your fast songs. Well, really, there's one legend, isn't there? Peter Brock. You know he's from here in Richmond.
1: What, really?
0: Yeah. We Will Brock You.
2: Oh, very good.
0: Gold. Crocodile Brock.
2: Oh, yes. Yep. Still
0: fast. Jailhouse Brock.
2: Oh. Here we go.
0: Rocket Man.
2: Yeah. Oh, that's gold.
0: Brock the Casbah. Oh. I Love Brock and Roll. Oh. Brock and All Over the World. I've got a couple more.
1: Wow.
0: Brock Lobster.
2: Brock Lobster, very good.
0: All right, great. What have you got? There's my Brock theme ones.
2: Brock won Bathurst 9 times. Mark Scaife won it 6 times. You could call him a Scafer Boy.
0: You could.
2: You could. You could.
0: But he ain't no king of the mountain. He ain't brocking around the clock. Silver.
2: The cheetah's on. Fast animal. Fastest animal on land. The cheetah. The cheetah.
0: Bit nerdy, isn't it? I'm saying about V8. Hold on. Yeah, guys. Lads. You still got a litre of wine left.
2: Oasis have seen the world's fastest bird.
0: Oh, yeah.
2: Falcon in the bushes. That is good stuff.
0: It's not if you're going to say that. A comedian, when he eats one, doesn't go. That is, hey, that is good
2: that
0: stuff.
2: That is good stuff.
0: That is good stuff. That's your new catchphrase. It's good stuff. About instrumental Oasis song. I mean, I'm an Oasis fan. That's deep, deep cut. He hasn't got any words. All right, we're looking for your fast songs. Get them to me quickly. Lamborghini in a bottle.
2: Silver.
0: Ah, well done, Elliot. Elevator to heaven.
2: Silver.
0: You saying it best when you say nothing at all.
2: Gold.
0: To Doubler, well done, Adam. Rocking on heaven's door.
2: Gold.
0: Who knew there were some left? Minnie Vanilli, love a fast song, Christian. Blame it on Usain. Blame it on Usain.
2: Gold.
0: Well done. Hit me, baby, F one more time.
2: Silver.
0: Kathy Free Falling.
2: Oh, that's gold.
0: Very
2: glass.
0: Good. Adam. Weigh Me Up Before You Flow, Joe.
2: Oh, thank you.
0: Pass in the past.
1: She was brilliant.
0: Thomas Joyner? Flow, Joe.
2: Silver Plus.
0: B.R. Osaki in the USA.
2: Gold.
0: Well done, Tom. Private Dancer.
2: That's gold,
0: I'm
2: too.
0: Your private dancer. Stuart, well done. Working Class Lamborghini.
2: Bronze.
0: Yeah, absolutely. Lucky to get anything, Daryl. Usain in the Membrane.
2: Gold.
0: Who let the greyhounds out?
2: Clever.
0: Not the dogs, the greyhounds.
2: Silver Plus.
0: Bohemian Rapidly.
2: Gold Plus.
0: That is genius. Well done, Richard Nern, for that. Bohemian Rapidly. Very good. Tirana to Paradise. Don't run. Tirana.
2: Silver Plus.
0: Turbo Sherry.
2: Silver.
0: Always take the Weber with you.
2: Oh, Mark Weber. Very good.
0: Yeah,
2: gold.
0: Yeah. He's a smoke show, that guy, isn't he?
2: Great jawline.
0: Bloody hell. Running in Memphis. Don't wander around there, Mark Cohen.
2: Silver Plus.
0: Get a jog on, mate. Hey, Jude, slow down, would you?
2: Oh, bronze.
0: Hey, come on, that's good stuff, huh?
2: That's good stuff.
0: That's good stuff. Apollo 440. Stop the Brock. You can't stop the Brock. Well done, Nathan. Stop. Christian, Robbie Williams is fast and even a little bit slippery. That's right, he's Butterman.
2: What?
1: Instead
0: just,
1: of rocking.
0: Just move on. Highway to Hell, when producer Kaylin is driving.
1: Yes.
2: Cold, accurate.
0: Yeah. Well, with her, we've got two producers who are a bit lead foot. Pete.
2: Oh, yes.
0: Well,
2: oh,
0: Pete's like, it's like, literally someone who's blindfolded driving a car. It's chaos.
2: It's mad.
0: That's worse than Caitlin. Caitlin should be racing this weekend. She'd be queen of the mountain. Future 10-time winner. All right, who's today's winner?
2: Bohemian Rapidly.
0: Well done. That is one of the ones I just mentioned.
1: Adam, maybe?
0: Adam, that's right. You're today's winner. All right, that's the Christian O'Connell Show for today and this week. We are back Monday. Have a great weekend. Whatever you're up to this weekend, don't forget Misheard Lyrics. We need brand new Misheard Lyrics on Monday show. And intern Pete is now Australia's intern. I'm offering to you guys. So if there's a job you'd love intern Pete to come and do with you, email me to book him. Christian@christianoconnell.com.au. Have a great weekend. We're back Monday. Take care.
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0: 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On October 18, thousands of riders will return to Barrel to celebrate a decade of cycling through the Southern Highlands. An event of this size means some changes for the local community, so residents and visitors are encouraged to plan ahead and check the latest information. 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And while you're there, find the best spectator spots to cheer on the peloton. The Barrel Classic, October 18. This is not a drill. It's a full-scale 80s invasion.
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0: 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And this. And this. Totally 80s.

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1: 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And this. And this. Totally 80s.

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0: Good morning, Rio.
2: Good morning.
0: Now, intern Pete yesterday was sent off on a new adventure this week. Pass the Pete, we're calling it. The idea is that we flew Pete up after the show yesterday to Brisbane, and then relying on your generosity and kindness, listeners around Australia, over the week of this show, how can you pass the Pete around from Brisbane, where he got yesterday, and also not just pass him around, but actually feed him and put a roof over his head? I called him yesterday evening just to actually check as a safety call. So how actually just to check in where he was and was he okay? Intern Pete, where in Australia are you?
3: A very good morning, and where I am right now, now hear me out. I have made it all the way from Brisbane, and I'm currently located in the Gold Coast of Queensland.
0: Okay, so you're now a 42-year-old guy on schoolies.
3: Well, it does feel like that because it's school holidays here. I don't want to play the blame game.
0: And there's a lone middle-aged guy just hanging around.
3: I don't want to play the blame guy, but I was supposed to go to Tweed Heads with producer Caitlin, family that offered me a house for the night, but it turns out they're away and didn't leave the spare key out. So I've made my way back to the Gold Coast, and I have had quite the incredible journey yesterday. Even though I may only feel like I've travelled 40 minutes, it did take me 8 hours to get to where I am here.
1: No!
0: How is that possible? Seriously.
3: It's very, very possible because obviously I've had to hustle my way for free food, free travel. I'll tell you, look, honestly, later on this morning, we have a listener called Jazz here in Queensland who, I'm not going to say it too early, possibly Australian of the Year nomination, who has helped me through surviving.
0: Fact, you're not going to say it too early. Why not call it now? What, are you hoping that someone's going to offer you something in the next 3 hours? They're not going to. Call it now. I don't want to go into too much, okay?
3: Well, no one else comes through with the goods here, at least, Jazz. Just think, if you need to help me for the rest of the
0: Jazz,
3: week.
0: Jazz, you're a placeholder for Intern Pete's Australian of the Year.
3: Look, I've had quite a journey, honestly, today. I'm up on
0: the Gold Coast, mate. It's not like you're Willie's Fog, you know, and you've circumnavigated the globe.
3: I know, absolutely. I've already got presents for everyone, and to be honest, every day I'm collecting presents. So, Patsy, I've got yours all sorted today. Because I actually hustled a free night at the Meriton, so I saved you all the shampoo.
0: Now, this is incredible, right? How did you hustle a free night at the Meriton?
3: Oh, yeah, by the way, the Meriton on the Esplanade in the Gold Coast, I should have said exactly.
0: Early nomination for Australian Hotel Chain and Service Apartments of the Year.
3: Oh, Harry, what a legend.
0: Is he in the room with you now? Did you bunk up with Harry?
3: No, he's the owner of all Meritons. He wrote a book and everything about it. Oh, it's Harry something, Harry's Highness or something. There's some book I read down in the lobby. I'll get you a copy of it later on. It's supposed to be a real read. I should be doing better for the Meriton because I promised them that I would mention that they're now taking bookings after school holidays because they are flat stick this morning. Sorry about this. Hang on, I've got to get my
0: Pete,
3: tonight.
0: I need to know, how did you blag a free room? Did you like queue up, you get to the desk and then go, I'm a pretty big deal in radio?
3: Yeah, absolutely. Rolling out the Christian O'Connell Instagram did definitely help there. Bloody having
0: hell.
3: A blue tick on
0: no,
3: Instagram.
0: No, it was only Mr. Beast. Sorry.
3: No.
0: You wait, when you get a checkout, we go, that's $552.
3: No.
0: With the Instagram discount.
3: I know. So, look, if you do follow the account, because what I've been doing is I've been posting in real time. I think the audience on the socials have been, when I say real time, I just mean.
0: Yeah, I mean,
3: posting.
0: That is how people are familiar with social media, mate. It's the year 2026. Are you right up there?
3: Do you know what?
0: It's like he's trying to sort of ascend the Himalayas or something. You in the Gold Coast, okay? You're in service departments.
3: I really am in the most amazing. To be honest, it's literally so high up. I think I'm in a bit of a VIP suite, to be honest, because it's got free coffee pods and everything. So, but later on this morning, I want to tell you later on because honestly, I've got more shout outs to do if you don't mind, because I've overcommitted a little bit.
0: Listen, it's beds and food for plugs. Absolutely.
3: Absolutely, food plugs as well. But look,
0: maybe find out who wrote that book about the Meriton if they've been kind enough to give you a room for the night.
3: Let me call you back. I'll go and get the book straight away.
0: All right, mate. Yeah. We're here till 9 anyway.
3: Yeah, fantastic.
0: All right. Thanks, Pete. Well done. It's going. Pastor Pete is going. It's going. Goodness knows what happens this morning.
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0: To his

0: Christian O'Connell's show. If you're heading to Melbourne Airport today, today is a very exciting day. My Uber driver, just as he was dropping me off, got his next job. I went, oh, wow, I'm going to the airport. I went, it's good to have goals in life. I mean, surely it can't be the first time you've got to go pick someone up from the airport. I went, no, today's the day it all changes. If you know Melbourne Airport, it's the end of the ramp.
1: Oh,
0: yes.
1: Wow.
0: The stairway to not always heaven. It's no more ramp. It's the new system.
1: Oh, they've got a new spot to drop you off.
0: Yes, it all changes from today. Wow. They spend a lot of time and effort trying to make it a bit more easier for drop-offs and people going to Melbourne Airport. And this guy today, Danny, was so excited that he was minutes away from heading and seeing what it's like in a world at Melbourne Airport without the ramp.
1: Because they drop you off so far away from the actual airport. Boy, I drop you off, and I've got to walk.
0: Well, especially if you're on Jetstar.
1: Yes,
0: you need a connecting flight to get to like gate 52. A couple of weeks ago, it was gate 52. And it's like, you know that sort of like how long it is to the gate?
1: Yes.
0: It's like, don't even worry about it. It's hard to say. You need a sextant to get to gate 52. And you're like, there's gate 7. Quite a few to go so far.
1: Virgin. Oh, that's a nice one.
0: All right. On a Tuesday, we always ask you, how was your Monday yesterday? How did you start the week? Rate your Monday out of 5. Patsy, what's it for you?
2: I'm going to go with 2.5 out of 5, which is kind of hopeful. So a bit negative, but also positive because it meant she had forethought. That is my 15-year-old who goes back to school today for term 4. She's year 9.
0: Relieved.
2: I am, but it was a mad frantic dash yesterday because she'd lost her school diary, which contained all of her holiday homework. They didn't do it online. It was like old school, you know, like handout sheets. And she said, if I don't, like, I'm going to get in strife. And, you know, I hated to say I told you so, but this is why we say tidy up your bedroom at least maybe once every 6 months. And I knew exactly. I suspected, you know, I had my mumsy senses on and I thought, I know where that is, but I'm going to make her suffer. Yesterday. So I said, look, have you had an Audrey look or have you had a mum look? Like, have you had a proper look? You know, it's like she was looking for 30 seconds and she was starting to get a bit stressed. And I said, look, I'll come and help you look. I bet I know where it is. I bet I can sniff it out. And she said, well, it's not on my desk. I've even checked my foot locker. I've checked under the bed. I said, it'll be beside the bed. So her bed is kind of up against a wall and there's T-shirts under there, there's odd socks, there's books.
0: Oh, it's a nest under there, isn't it?
2: Ridiculous.
0: So what's that bird that collects stuff? Is it the cassowary?
1: A barrow,
0: that's it, yeah. It's that. All kinds of colourful stuff's been shoved there.
2: Oh, it's just, there'd be a family there from overseas that she's harbouring away.
0: Oh,
2: anyway, I said, listen, have a look.
1: Don't tell Pauline.
0: One nation, one bed.
2: Have a look, I guarantee.
0: Those overseas immigrants. They're getting under our beds.
1: Under our
0: taking our jobs under our beds.
1: Rents under the bed.
2: And our

0: my sleep? That is the news. Immigrants under my daughter's bed. Not on my watch. Turn the beds around.
1: Anyway, I said to her, I guarantee it'll be down the side of your bed. She said, Mum, it won't be down the side of the bed. Anyway, I could see it. I said, look, I'm looking at it. And the look on her face was like, oh. And I said, you didn't check there, did you? Anyway, so all was good. But how's this for a baptism of fire today? She missed a trigonometry test. Isn't this a treat on your first day back?
2: Wow. So Katoa.
0: Yes.
2: I don't know what that means, well but done. That's trigonometry. Yes. Something.
1: Anyway, so she missed it at the end of term, so she's got to make it up today. But not only not in school time, but after school. Isn't that
0: God, doesn't that make you feel
1: stings.
0: Sick, that tread? And you know waking up, it collapses all time today. Because you guys, that frigging trigonometry. And also, if you're not going into something that would require an extensive knowledge of trigonometry, and I even think engineers these days, they use computer-assisted design and with AI now and all kinds of software.
2: They know trigonometry, though.
0: They're not getting out. Oh, you're telling me they're getting out that compass and drawing a radius, you know, that sharp end?
2: Yeah, mostly used for poking your friends.
0: Yes, jousting under the desk.
1: Yeah, so she's got to test the poor thing.
0: Oh wish her all the best.
1: I will.
0: Thoughts and prayers. Yeah. Thoughts and prayers.
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0: Christian O'Connell's show. This morning on my way into work, I was at some traffic lights and I saw there was a great big advertising hoarding by a church asking for donations for the church roof.
1: Mm-hmm. Oh.
0: Had a funny tagline.
2: Give it to me.
0: Our roof is holy.
3: That is really
0: straight away. It's making me laugh.
3: Take my money.
0: I was grateful for it. I was made a note of the website. I'll kick some shekels your way, church, for an early morning laugh at 5:10. I appreciated it. It's
2: really
0: a good gag up there. But then I also thought, the state of church roofs all over the world, they're screwed. No, they're really bad. Who are the shameful tradies? I'm looking at you, fellow Irishmen. I'm looking at you, Irish tradies, roofers. Who is going around with the karma of ripping off God? That's a quote you want to get right. This is God's ceiling.
3: You get up to those pearly gates. You're really good. Good luck.
0: The next step is heaven or down off the roof to hell. You don't rip off God. The audacity to rip off God. It's God's ceiling. But same in the UK. I mean, they're screwed there because the churches are so old. I even remember 2 years ago at my mother-in-law's funeral, soon as we got down, the lady priest said, hey, just in front of you, you'll see the QR code. To donate to the roof.
3: Oh, they've got a QR code.
0: Oh,
3: now.
0: Yeah. Oh, yeah. Hey, listen, trust
3: tray.
0: Me. If the church were, however you've got your money, be paid.
3: Shake you down as
0: yes,
3: you come
0: yes,
3: in.
0: Yes, yes, yeah. Be paid. Reference G-O-D, roof.
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0: Christian O'Connell's show. So, Patsy, I'm not sure if you're aware of this, but we have a new team member. I know sort of the goings on with the show, you sort of keep yourself at arm's distance.
1: Morning.
0: I was catching up with, he's Pete, intern Pete, by the way, if you're wondering who that other guy is. I spoke, got out with producer Caitlin yesterday, and she said that she called Patsy, and Patsy more or less hung up after 10 seconds.
2: No, I did not.
0: Everything's good. Yeah, I'm out and about. Yeah, see ya.
2: I wasn't available. I was at Bunnings, I'll have you know. And nothing interrupts a Bunnings trip and a sausage.
3: No service.
0: Now, I spoke to producer Caitlin. I said, hey, listen, the new person, I was on a Teams call on Thursday. Pete, you were there as well. Yeah. And the new girl was on that. But she had the spelling of the name was a very different one than when Pete and I interviewed her.
3: Mm-hmm. Oh. It certainly was. And I'm someone who can't spell, so even I was confused. If it was just spelled very weirdly.
0: So I said to producer Caitlin, the new girl, right, I thought her name was Annalise. Caitlin then said, oh, yeah, it's that. Or and then gave me two other options. And I said, well, what does she prefer to be called? Everyone has a default as a name. And then, so there were three ones Caitlin was sort of sprouting. And then she said to me, or something might just come up on air. I went, so there's three or four options.
4: It's like how Patsy knows how to name pets. Maybe Patsy will think of a better name that suits her energy.
0: I even tried to find her in the internal email system. She doesn't exist.
4: Yes, no, I had that problem as well.
0: Oh. So, welcome to the show. So, are you Annie, Annalise? What would you prefer?
5: Honestly, I haven't thought this through. Oh. I accept anything, really.
0: Oh, my God.
2: No, Annalise, no.
0: It feels now that I've accidentally recruited a third chuckle sister. You arrive on air. The first thing you say is, I haven't thought my name through.
2: Who are you?
0: Have you got a driver's license? Can we have a look at that for you?
5: So legally, my name's Annalise. My whole family calls me Annalise. So it's not like an in trouble thing. But all my friends call me Annie. And in radio, they call me Annie. But I spell it with a Y. And that's been like that since year four.
0: No. You spell it like Annie the musical.
5: No, it's with a Y.
0: Yeah, I saw that on the Teams thing and I was like, no.
3: Yeah.
0: This is, I'm afraid to label this, it looks like a bogan spelling.
2: Oh.
5: Yeah. I didn't pick it. A girl in year four passed me a note and that's how it was spelled and that's how it's been ever since.
0: I love this. I love your origin story. I'm selling this to DC Comics. We're going to build a whole multiverse. So what would you like to be known by us on the team? And seriously, welcome as well.
3: Yeah.
5: Annie is good.
0: But with a Y.
5: With a Y, please.
0: Yeah, with a Y.
4: Annie
0: with a Y.
4: Okay, Annie with a Y. Producer Annie with a Y.
0: And then the question mark at the end.
4: Annie? Producer Annie?
2: An upward inflection.
0: Annie?
5: Yeah, Annie?
0: Yeah.
4: Now, I feel compelled to report something now.
0: I just need to add one thing.
4: Okay, sorry.
0: Intern Pete interviewed you,
3: yeah.
0: And the first 2 or 3 minutes, I actually thought this interview is over.
2: Oh.
0: Because, bless you, you were fangirling about being in the same room as Intern Pete.
3: Yeah, it did happen.
0: You went, I cannot believe I'm in a room with Intern Pete. And I went, that's how I feel every morning. But we must play the hand we're dealt.
3: It was a moment, wasn't it, Christian? Because you asked a lot about my old show, what I worked, and you gave me my own work history, which I didn't really...
0: I actually thought, Annie, you were making a podcast about the life and times of Pete. Tepler, or you were deep undercover. A takedown sting.
3: Are you still a fan, Annie, with Y?
5: Yeah, I'm a fan. I actually had a Snapchat memory come up
3: of
5: Pete, and it was in 2018, and I was interning but just watching him work.
3: Oh.
4: Was that pre-veneers, post-veneers?
0: Was he in his early 40s there? We're still having carbon dated. Numbers do not add up. The showbiz age doesn't add up with the visage.
3: Snapchat too, weird. Oh, yeah. What was the memory?
5: It was like we were giving away on a different show a lot of money and we gave it away and you were like, there were streamers and everything and you were jumping up and down in your chair.
0: That's why this company's screwed right now.
3: Yeah.
0: Honestly.
3: Yeah. Yeah.
0: Well, Rome burnt. Now, what were you about to say?
4: Sorry, I do feel very compelled to report this just so there is a record and I am keeping myself
2: at
4: arm's distance from this.
2: That?
4: No, I walked in on producer Annie with a Y's first day.
3: Annie?
4: And what do I see? But producer Caitlin sitting down and producer Annie with a Y.
0: Not a foot rub.
4: Giving her a massage.
0: Oh, I wasn't far off.
4: Not far off.
0: No, that is not right.
4: I had to take a photo guys photographing.
0: That is not right. It's not right. Work safe, guys. There can be no touching and rubbing. There can be no team. I can't make this clearer. I didn't really, first day back, first, not even the first hour back, I've got to intervene. We cannot have employee massages.
2: No, it's not
0: and that's coming from a white middle-aged guy. You really can't.
4: I didn't. Can you even explain why, how that situation
1: came up? I simply had a very sore shoulder.
0: Ain't right. Okay, well, I might have a sore buttock or something. I can't go around wandering out there going, who will make this better? Oh. Who?
1: I simply had just stated that I'd had a sore shoulder, and any with a Y said, my mum's a physio. Would you
0: go and book in to see her professionally and fill out that new onboarding form?
1: She said, would you like me to give you a massage? And I said, that would just right, just a bit of a tension spot.
4: We did not endorse this.
0: Another Snapchat memory. Us sitting down with human resources about what a work safe practice is. Okay, I really hope I didn't have to say this, but listen, Annie, welcome to the show, but there can be no massaging team members. It's all going very well.
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0: Christian O'Connell Show. Intern Pete made it yesterday. 885 Ks. He travelled in Pastor Pete on the second biggest day. He has woken up in a cabin in a holiday park in Penrith. Already in the last hour, he's dropped some incredible details of his travels and finds. More of that in 20 minutes' time.
1: What else do we hear about?
0: Oh, my God. Who
1: knows? Banana.
0: Gather up the children. Gather up the children. Right now, we're searching for the best giant things of Australia. Christian, do you know about the giant penguin in Penguin, Tasmania?
2: Oh.
0: Of course. It was right there. Right there. Genius. Christian, I don't know if it's still there, but I remember about 35 years ago, we saw the big bull in New South Wales. Mm-hmm. Our 7 and 3 old boys had a great big laugh, laughing at its huge swinging. Yeah, we get it. Thank you.
1: Yeah.
0: Christian, my husband has a photo album of him with big things.
2: Oh, wow.
0: I love it. Put it on your bucket list.
1: I hope it's a big album.
0: Prize photo is the big dairy cow. Now, this one is on private property. You can't really get near it.
1: Exclusive access.
0: Yeah, the big kahuna. He took our young son on an adventure to find it.
2: Oh, I love that.
0: He managed to get a photo over his shoulder with the cow at least 2K away. There were signs warning people it's private property.
1: Oh, get off my lawn.
0: But he risked it all, Christian, for the photo with his son. We're going to find out more about that. I've always wanted to do a thing of every month we give away money can't buy prizes. Mm. Now I've found one. That cow on that private property.
1: We'll smuggle you in.
0: No signs for you. His favourite is the big Scotsman in SA. Huh. My favourite, if you're asking, I am, is the giant Murray cod in Swan Hill.
1: Beautiful.
0: Christian, there's a Fairfield in Victoria has a giant, just a giant dog. Just a random giant dog next to the train station. Oh. Christian had a guess, 6 to 8 metres tall. Thank you for eyeballing it for us this morning. Christian, one of my favourite big things is the big rolling pin.
1: Wow. Oh. Okay, it's for the nonnas of Australia.
0: Pass me the BP. Guess where it's above?
1: A big rolling pin.
0: No, think about it.
1: A flour factory?
0: You're so close. Be literal. We're in Australia.
1: A pasta factory?
0: Bakery. It's above a bakery.
1: Of course.
0: I love it. We need a giant microphone above this radio station. Anthony, thank you very much for that. We've got some calls now. Greg, good morning. Greg, welcome to the show.
3: And a very good morning to you all.
0: Greg, what have you got for us then? What giant thing have you seen?
3: Mate, well, two wonderful ones. The first one would be the giant magpie in Euroa.
0: You were in Euroa. Rio was in Euroa recently, and you got attacked by, swooped by magpies.
1: Yes, mate. Yes, by three magpies. They swooped.
0: Are you sure it just wasn't a giant fiberglass one?
3: No, mate. It was a fair dinkum, and if it swooped you, you'd know about it. The other one is the giant trout in Kyala, just before you get into Shepparton.
0: Ah, right, yeah. Could it be mentioned the giant trout, but we couldn't work out where it is. But it's in Shepparton.
3: Yep, or Coyle, the town just before Shepparton, yeah.
0: Do you know what we're going to release next year? A calendar.
2: Oh, yes.
0: 12 of our favourite. We'll let listeners vote for the big things. Yes. Each month you turn it over, you've got another dream. Another giant thing right here in Australia.
1: And is it like a fireman's calendar where we're posing in front of it, or is it just the... No.
0: There's only one star on the photo. The giant fiberglass thing. Okay. Greg, thank you very much for your call. We've got Lindell here. Morning, mate. Welcome to the show.
4: Good morning.
0: Good morning. And what giant thing should go in our top 10?
4: The big prawn.
0: Yeah.
4: Yeah, it's at Craigan Bay near Catherine Hill Bay on the Central Coast.
0: Oh, so there's another giant prawn.
4: Yeah, it's currently missing its head and legs because about 3 years ago somebody got
0: terrorists
4: an angle grinder overnight and chopped it off.
0: Chopped it off?
4: Yeah.
0: Patsy, where was that in the news 3 years ago?
2: No.
0: What were you doing that day? You must have been off sick.
2: Outrageous.
0: They took its head off. I know you do that to enjoy them and the legs, but...
4: And never to be found again.
1: Oh, no.
0: Someone knows something. Yeah. Let's pick up the cold case.
4: Yeah.
0: This is the true crime podcast I've always wanted to do. What happened to that prawn's heads and legs?
2: The other half.
4: Don't know.
0: Do you know what, though? The only one thing is, people know who did this.
1: Someone knows.
0: Someone knows. Yes. Someone knows.
4: Of course.
0: I'm going to put a reward up. Thank you for giving me this cold case, okay? Thanks for calling him.
4: Yeah. No worries.
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9: To his tea.

0: Christian O'Connell Show. Thank you very much for all your giant things, Australia. I didn't know there's a giant spaceship. I've never seen that one. It's like a scene from Star Wars. Big chainsaw?
1: Glassy.
0: Why not? Yeah, beautiful. Gisborne, giant chook, Mount Vernon, Sydney. Wow. I'm just looking at lists. Someone's put together a list of just some of the ones we haven't mentioned. They've been writing down over the last half an hour. I mean, I've got producers for that. Wait, they've done nothing. Could you send me that list, actually, Murray?
1: You got any time wasters for me?
0: Can you start tomorrow at 5 a.m.? Northern Territory. Anyone seen the big boxing crocodile in Humpty Doo?
2: Oh, no.
1: I've been to Humpty Doo, actually. Ooh. They have. I've been to the pub at Humpty Doo.
0: You've not seen the big boxing crocodile?
1: I don't remember the boxing crocodile.
0: How many beers did you have? Adelaide River. There's Charlie the Buffalo. Big Kev. The dinosaur.
1: Oh, I thought they meant Big Kev Patsy, the guy from
2: yeah,
1: TV.
2: Yeah, they sell all these chemicals and stuff, cleaning products. Yes.
0: WA, the big ram, the big apple, the big banana, the big crocodile, the big bobtail, the big lollipop, the world's tallest bin.
1: Now that.
2: No.
1: Now
0: what
1: we're
0: a flex.
1: Talking.
0: What a flex.
1: Bin.
0: Wowee. Suddenly WA looked at everyone and they went, hold my beer. Get me a giant bin. Tasmania, we've heard about the big penguin, or penguin, the big Tasmanian devil in Mole Creek. There's this, the big coffee. South Australia, the big lobster, big rocking horse, the big galah, the big orange, the big kangaroo, the big olive, the big miner, the big oyster, the big winch.
2: Oh.
0: The big Scotsman and the big clock. I was worried about pronouncing that one. I'm not sure if it's why the Scotsman is called the big Scotsman. Queensland, the big pineapple, big mango, golden gumboot, big barramundi, big cow, big crab, big peanut, big pie, big kangaroo, big stubby. Of course there's a big stubby. But when we break it down state by state and the giant things of Australia, the power rankings, Northern Territories, 23. Tasmania, 39.
1: Okay.
0: South Australia, 56. Moving up the power rankings of the states and who has the most big things. WA, 87.
2: Wow.
0: We're in the big three. Victoria, in third place.
1: Okay.
0: 121.
1: Pretty good.
0: Queensland, 128. But at number one, Goat, New South Wales, over 150.
1: Wow.
0: Okay, team, I'm going to set a goal for next year on this show, 2027. June the 4th, this show will mark 9 years of us. It's a Friday. We're going to be unveiling our big thing of Australia.
1: Yes.
0: I don't know what it is.
1: It's out
0: but
1: there.
0: It's big. It's out there.
1: It's waiting for us to find it.
0: It has to be big. I reckon we ask the bright side is to submit pictures and plans for what the big thing could be.
1: Like they did for the Opera House.
0: Yeah.
1: Where anyone could submit.
0: Only cheaper and paid for by a client.

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0: 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June the 4th to 12th, 2027. 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

0: Christian O'Connell's show. Christian, my petition, my early plan for the next big thing of 2027 for the show, the big clock radio, permanently set to gold. It goes off at 6 a.m. A big hand never hits the snooze button. Wow, I love that. Christian, what about big leather jacket dedicated to your Leather Boy billboard? Wow, Leather Boy. Ever been referred to as Leather Boy? That's my safe word. Never mention that again on the radio, guys. All right, pass the beat. All right, on Monday, we launched Intern Pete's Pass the Pete. Can you move Intern Pete around the country? When we launched the first ever national commercial breakfast show to Australia in January, we moved a big cabana. When I say we just moved it up to Brisbane. You did it. I actually made it all the way to Perth. It took a couple of weeks. So as we're in October, I want to see, as we come to the end of the year, is the village still a village? Has it got stronger? Hopefully it has. And incredible things have happened. Yesterday, I mean, he had a big day yesterday. The first 24 hours. Let's not dwell on the 80Ks in 24 hours. Let's talk about 880Ks, which he did yesterday. Intern Pete, where are you in the world?
1: I am in Sydney, Australia, guys. It's funny when you say it like that, though, because it makes, if I put my mind to it, I can get so much further. It was a really good day yesterday.
0: We made well done. Good, shout out Poon Pete's mind to things. I'd like to just have a little bit more on that, on our working relationship, Pete.
1: I'm so sorry. A little sleep deprived as well, but yes, made my way here in Sydney, in Penrith. I can never say it. Ingenia Holidays Avena is the place that I put me up for the night.
0: Well, thank you very much for that. Also, I mean, you could have gone to your own home. The dedication here to Pastor Pete is admirable. Thanks, Pete.
1: No, thank you. Actually, I didn't even think I could do that. Oh, okay. That's all good. That doesn't matter. This is good. This has worked out well. Wait, I'm happy.
0: You live in Sydney. You didn't think you could go to your own home?
1: No, I just sort of was really making sure I lived the journey of past the...
0: You know what you are? You're like beach. Jeremy Strong. You're a character actor. DiCaprio of radio. He's in character as Intern Pete 24-7, this guy.
1: That's
0: good
1: acting, right? No,
0: yes.
1: For sure.
0: Now, yesterday, one of the people who was kind enough to go and pick you up, which is kind of a quite interesting thing. None of this has been planned out this week, obviously. And was Shane Crawford messaged me on Monday night saying, hey, listen to the show. Is he really up in Tweedheads? I'll pick him up. So Crawford came to pick you up yesterday from the Gold Coast and dropped you off in Byron.
1: In Byron Bay, that's correct, after the not-so-meet and greet that we'd organised, but that all fell over. So, yeah, it was really... Crawford's just an absolute legend himself.
0: I like the fact that you refer to him like nobody else. Everyone calls him Crawford. He refers to himself as Crawford. But you're insisting on a new name for him, Crawford. Who sounds like a butler from down to know. At least ring my bell. Crawford, bring the car around, Crawford. Is that how you treat him, as your butler? Crawford, drop me a Byron, will you, please? All right, let's now go into the car. In this road trip, Shane Crawford and Intern Pete.
2: He's picked me up. Shane Crawford.
3: Thanks. I love the hat.
2: Thanks, mate. It's the, I've got the very Bob Catter vibe, so.
3: So I'm going to take you maybe to Byron Bay?
2: Yeah, Byron Bay.
3: I wouldn't mind doing a detour along the way, if that's okay.
2: Yeah.
3: Sure. Just off the highway, there's a place called Moobool.
2: Moobool.
3: It's a cow town.
2: Okay, gotcha.
3: They do the best milkshakes in the world. It's a bit of heart, this little country town. Population of about 6.
2: Perfect. I'm a dairy farmer by trade, so... Oh,
3: there you go. So you know how to milk a cow.
2: Certainly know how to pull a tent.
0: And
4: oh dear.
0: The banter didn't peak there. The banter didn't peak there. Not with these two titans of comedy. You've heard of comedians in cars getting coffees.
1: Oh, no.
0: And there's more.
3: Here's Moobool just up here. And you know what they say when you get to Moobool and someone's holding you up?
2: What is it?
3: Move over.
0: Okay. Non-stop. Banter. Give it a rest, guys. They can't.
2: Oh, look at this town. It's beautiful.
3: It's got one pub and it's got a great little cafe, which is painted cow.
2: Actually, it might be a dumb question. Is it a dairy farming community?
3: That's a very good question that I can't really answer. I don't think, there are cows around here. I'm not sure if they milk a lot of them.
2: I love the fact that you don't know if it's a dairy farming community or not.
3: I'll take you to the very famous cafe. You know what it's called?
2: Oh, what's it called?
3: I don't really know myself. I think it's called the Moo Ball Cafe.
0: I mean, come on. Give these two a travel show where neither of them know what they're doing or where they're going. We're literally called the travel show Blind Leading the... This week on Blind Leading the Blind.
3: Moo Moo Roadhouse. We're here. We've arrived. And we're going to park just on...
2: Next to the...
3: Just out the front of the giant bicycle. Look at that.
2: Look at that,
3: baby. I'm going to put you on that and take a photo.
2: Oh, that's it. Oh, my God, Father. Would you look at that?
0: Well done, Pete. Honestly, if you go to our socials, have a look on Instagram and Facebook. You'll find us there on TikTok. The Christian O'Connell Show. You can see the brilliant videos that you both did. Thank you so much to Shane Crawford as well. He's such a great spirit. So, Pete, where exactly are you?
1: Yes, I am at, of course, Gina Holidays Avenue.
0: No, you keep saying that. It's not like everyone knows where that is. The location, because actually we really need to focus now. You did an amazing job yesterday. We've got to keep this going. We want to get you from Sydney to Melbourne to us in the studio tomorrow and then hopefully to Adelaide. But let's focus now on where exactly are you in Sydney. It's a big old
1: city. The key word is absolutely focus. I was just looking for the exact address. Okay, so I'm at 217 Commercial Road Vineyard, New South Wales, 2765, okay?
0: So, we either get nothing with you or too much. How about we spit the difference? I was just hoping for a suburb. I'm at the foothills of the Blue Mountains.
1: I'm sorry.
0: 217 Commercial Road.
4: What suburb are you in?
0: Yes.
1: Okay. Well, it's called Vineyard, New South Wales, so it must be a very small suburb. I could have given the GPS location, but that's just ridiculous. So I am
0: that's
1: currently...
5: Hello.
1: Okay, now I'm losing it here. Stay with it, Peter. So I'm currently located here and I need to get to Melbourne to you guys in the studio by this time tomorrow, or at least before 9 a.m. tomorrow. That is my goal. That is what will happen. I believe in our listeners so, so much.
0: Well, they've got you so far. Seriously, they've got you really far. To be in Sydney today is incredible. Mm.
1: Yeah, no, thank you so much to everyone that's been involved in this. And there's messages of support as well. So we're at that next level now of can I get to Melbourne? And look, to be honest, people do this in day trips. So that's what I'm thinking. Like, I'm just thinking if there's a private jet or a...
0: it's a daily thing straight to private jet. Oh, yeah, we have so many listeners with access to private jets.
4: They're flying into the caravan park.
0: Oh, we just drop you here at the Big Four.
1: Imagine that. Imagine, oh my Lord.
0: Yeah, we get Kerry Packer calling any minute now, mate, from his yacht. We'll ask if we can borrow Eddie Maguire. Air Force Ed. All right, so if you got anywhere, that's how the fader works. And, okay, do we really want him in the studio thinking about it? How can you get him here for 9:05? Actually, when will we be out of here? Can you get him for 11? We'll be done by then with our meeting. No, can you bring Pete to us in Melbourne tomorrow?
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0: Christian O'Connell show. Christian, my mum apparently saw Guy Sebastian at the airport. Keyword here, apparently. Odds on, I'm reckon it wasn't him. A little bit like him. Christian, my truck driver, listening on the iHeart app. Thank you, sir. Just listen to Rio talking about his weekend wedding story. I was taking a huge sip. You know where this is going. Out of my breakfast shake. Right at the point in the story where you accidentally played the shove it up the arse clip. Sorry about that.
1: We're going to shove it up their ass, okay?
0: Instead of the jingle, you guessed it, it's back my breakfast shake all over the dashboard of my truck.
2: Oh, no.
0: What are the odds? You were talking about real life spit takes. I've never had one before. And thanks, guys. I've now got a huge mess to clean up. You're welcome. All right. So at the start of this year, when we launched this show all over Australia, this is Australia's first ever national commercial breakfast show. When we started at the beginning of the year, and we're doing something that's never been done before, and we're trying to explain what we're doing here. It's one show, and we want to bring people together in the morning. We call it the bright side of the dial, and we hope that in the morning we are... We want to be a voice of optimism and togetherness and hope and joy and storytelling and real laughter. There's so much division and anger and fear in the world right now. We don't want to be part of that for a couple of hours with you guys in the morning every day. And I really hope that we have stayed true to that this year. And over the next couple of months, we're coming towards the end of the year. We've got another 10 weeks with you guys before the break, and we're in the last bit, the last bend for home. And so at the start of the year, to really test whether it was working, we did a thing where we flew a cabana, one of our show-branded beach cabanas, up to Brisbane, and we asked, could, through the generosity of listeners to this first-ever national breakfast show, move it around the country? And the extraordinary thing is, bizarrely, over a couple of weeks, we met all kinds of weird and wonderful people that were stuck. If it were to be stuck for a week, where was it? Was it the edge of the Nullarbor? It was stuck somewhere for ages, like so many people got stuck at the edge of the Nullarbor.
2: Yeah, it was somewhere in South Australia. Trying to get it to Perth was the tricky part.
0: That's right. Mm. Yes, obviously. It's a bit of a leap there, isn't it? You know? And so, but it worked. And so I was thinking over the break, I really want to do something again where we're just testing, is this village a really village? And I thought, I don't want another object. What's better than an object is a human being with a voice. And when I mean human being, who on this show is a human being plus? It's Peter Debler.
3: Watch out, Peter's about. Watch out, Peter's about. You better watch out, because Peter's about.
0: Intern Pete.
4: Hello.
0: Intern Pete.
4: That is me.
0: It is day one today on Pass the Pete. Here's how this is going to work. And when I say this is going to work, there's only one bit we have control over. Pete is going to fly out to Brisbane today, and then the rest of this week is up to you guys.
4: Oh, wow.
0: He has nowhere to stay. He has nowhere to eat. You need to feed him. You need to give him a home for the night and ideally move him around the country. We're putting a week on this. My boss on Friday, when I was just pitching this idea, doesn't believe he'll even get to Adelaide by Friday. I said $100 he gets to Adelaide. Please, hey, back me, guys. He gets to Adelaide Friday. Mm-hmm. So we're calling this Pass the Pete.
4: It's a great day.

0: the pizza.
1: Thank you for making this real, but it sounds like he's now become a man of faith and he's Pastor Peter.
2: Yes.
1: It sounds like he's Pastor Peter, which, bang that idea. I like it, but let's move that back for next year. 2027, he becomes a man of faith, Pastor Peter.
3: He needs God, to be honest.
1: He really does. He needs cleansing of radio sins. But anyway, I'll let the law courts have their say with all that.
4: This is going to be an adventure. Wow. You know what I've packed as well? I packed the what I thought was an Akubra, but it looks like Barnaby Joyce's sort of coloured Akubra as well, just to really have
1: Pastor Barnaby. His wife would be going, yes, please, actually. So, Pastor Pete, we're relying on the kindness of listeners to the show. He is going to fly up to Brisbane today, and then the rest of it is up to you guys. You know, oh, by the way, I forgot to tell you something. The lawyers have told me, originally, I said, you know, and then he could, you know, I know that our listeners would give him a bed for the night, you know, or a couch or anything. He can't stay in anybody's homes.
5: Oh.
1: They looked at Pete, they looked at me, and they went, you know why. So, and you're quite right. He cannot stay in people's homes because...
0: Watch out, Pete is about.
1: Not at night time. Suddenly the wrong bedroom. No, Pete, you know damn well.
3: The ankle bracelet won't let
1: it's
3: him
1: not
3: go.
1: A bed. It's not room for three.
4: I've never had so many jingles, my lord. But honestly, okay, so can I just put something in place? And this is just me sort of in survival mode right now. So I've got flight QF524 arriving into Brisbane about 1 o'clock this afternoon.
1: And the rest of the day and night is your own.
4: Yeah, okay. So
1: and do let us know tomorrow at 6.
4: Yeah,
1: where did you stay and who fed you?
3: He might not make it out of the terminal.
1: Right.
3: Surprised.
1: What's that movie?
3: The
1: we just
3: Tom
1: lives
3: Hanks
1: in
3: one?
1: He'll be there for the week.
3: The terminal.
1: Yeah. Clues in the title.
4: Okay. So if I can use the airways, because we're only on air till 9, so it's really kind of, you know, this is all I've got to say.
1: No, look, this radio station is a 24-hour station. Make a call through to Jonesy and Amanda, Tony Tenaglio, Higo. They will help you as well.
4: Yeah, okay. No, that's good. That's good.
1: Oh,
4: yeah.
1: Here's what I'm thinking, right? Plugs for beds.
4: Yep.
1: So there will be listeners that maybe run caravan parks, maybe have a caravan, a motel. There are rooms in great pubs.
4: True.
1: That would house him tonight for plugs on the show tomorrow. Rio can make a jingle for them.
3: Absolutely. Yeah. I'd be happy to.
1: And also, it's like he needs feeding. So is there anyone in Brisbane? Do you know anyone up in Brisbane who can give him lunch today?
3: Plugs for food.
1: Yes. A lot of plugs this week.
3: You own a sushi restaurant.
1: Yes.
4: This is going to be wild.
1: Now, what have you got in your backpack?
4: Well, I packed for every season because I wasn't quite sure where we were going.
1: Oh, based on the weekend in Australia, there's been earthquakes and flash flooding.
4: That's right. So I packed 5 T-shirts, 5 sets of undies, 2 sets of Speedos, 5 sets of socks.
3: Two sets of Speedos?
1: You should go trying to do a bit of sunbathing right down the beach.
4: In case we have a swim.
1: Two sets, well, in case you get excited and have an accident in one of them.
4: Yep. I've got Pass the Pete stickers made up, so anyone who can help me out, they can get a sticker.
1: Oh, just wow. God, that'll really bring them out, won't it?
4: Stickers. Yeah. We've got no shortage of wet wipes here at ARN, so I've got a packet of wet wipes.
1: You're hoping for a good time tonight, are you, in Brisbane?
4: In case I can't have a shower or something like that.
1: Okay, gotcha. Gotcha.
4: And I know the budgets are tight, but I managed to take a packet of biscuits out of the staff kitchen this morning as well. So some Arnott's biscuits, just to keep the energy
1: now, look,
4: up.
1: You might think about it. This is a test of two things. One, the kindness of the people that listen to the show. The bright side is also your blagging skills, Pete, are legendary. No. Seriously, I don't think I've ever seen you pay for your own lunch.
4: No.
3: He doesn't have a bank account.
1: No, he doesn't.
4: Do Rio.
1: Technically, you don't exist.
4: Yeah, not on the books. But no, I know what you mean. I'm happy to. I'm happy to wheel and deal. I can swap things. I don't know what you're.
1: Well,
4: you
1: got those stickers. I mean, that's as good as currency in Brisbane, isn't it? So when you're in Sydney, this is where it gets easy. This is your homecoming.
4: Yeah.
1: All right. But you're starting away from fame.
4: Yeah, Brisbane.
3: I don't know anyone in Brisbane personally. No. I can't help you. Sorry.
4: I don't know either. I've only got a friend that works at an opposition radio station, and I don't know if they would even be willing to assist.
1: Of course they're not. Why would they?
4: No. Just as I thought that.
1: Not even for a sticker.
4: It's like, so,
1: yeah,
4: so
1: think about it. Any of us would. Yeah. Ooh, cool. Can I see that? Oh, it's got the gold logo on and everything.
3: Throwing a wet wipe?
1: Wow.
4: Hang on. Look, it's their home brand, wet wipes, right? So I don't talk them up too much.
1: Guys, from now on this week, this show's phone number is the Pete line. We really do need your help. Seriously, he has got nowhere to stay tonight in Brisbane. Nowhere to eat as well. It sounds desperate, actually. It's suddenly now not such a good idea. And now I'm feeling sorry for you, Pete.
4: I'm looking at all the producers out in the producer room. They've all got their hands over their heads going, oh, this is really happening. This is not a joke. And I'm going, well, I assume it'll be safe. There'll be... Australia's not that dangerous out there. I haven't watched Wolf Creek for a while.
1: Oh, come on. It's not it's not a lone Australia. You're in cities.
4: I know
1: we've not seen Bear Grylls toughen out in the urban jungle.
4: The show I used to work on, our listeners were...
1: Here I am right now where I've just managed to put together a boost juice.
4: Oh, no, because you can get free
1: I'm
4: going to
1: go and forage in the kitchen here of Red Rooster.
4: I know. I'm pumped because you've got some great listeners, and I bet you there is a heap of people that know people in Brisbane. That's the starting point. I mean, as long as I can get from Brisbane to wherever I need to go next.
1: Sydney,
4: Australia. Got it. Awesome. On it. Anyone,
3: easy.
4: Please help.
3: Easy.
4: Yeah, should be fine.
1: Here's how we're hoping this goes.
4: Right.
1: Brisbane, somehow to Sydney, somehow to Melbourne. Somehow to Adelaide. I'm not even going to worry about Perth. If he makes it, seriously, by the end of this week, if you make it to Adelaide, that is some stretch of doing that. So there might be someone listening right now who's got a hell of a lot of Qantas air miles that could donate a flight.
3: Or maybe they've got, at the end of their Boost Juice loyalty, they've got one spare one that they can give to you, your 10th one free.
1: Anyone got a spare train ticket?
3: It's a spare train ticket.
1: Anyone can let him on a bus for free. Take the bus. Great way to see Australia.
3: True.
1: Take the Greyhound.
3: Maybe you could borrow someone's bike. Oh, will he let you ride down the highway?
1: Yeah. So suddenly when you break it down, it's actually you're on holiday for a week, Pete.
4: Oh, this is cool. This actually does sound
1: It's the world's cheapest travel show.
4: Really? Yeah.
1: The Travel No Show. All right, the Pete line is open now. Any ideas? Anything he could do today to try and get in from Brisbane? Well, actually, first of all, we need to know, where's he going to stay tonight? That needs to be a priority. Anybody know anyone who knows someone who runs a pub with rooms in a motel in Brisbane? A Airbnb?
3: Just owns a tent?
1: A tent? I didn't think about that. All those great campsites around there.
3: Yes.
1: Caravans.
3: Yes.
1: You know? Luxury. Oh, absolute code word. Code word, my friend.
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12: Hi-yay, friendy.
13: Hi, how are you?
12: I am doing all right. I'm great.
13: Are you?
12: All the better for seeing your smiling dial in the studio.
13: What are your plans for the weekend?
12: Well, my wife's birthday on Sunday.
13: What's happening? Going
12: all
13: out?
12: All sorted. The gift is sorted. My daughter's going to make spaghetti vongole.
13: She made that last time, didn't
12: yeah,
13: she?
12: Yeah, well, Helen likes the spaghetti vongole.
13: Is it vongole? I don't eat them, so I don't know. Are they pippies?
12: Yeah, they're pippies or some muscly thing. In a pasta.
13: But you've got a big group coming over. How can you make enough of it?
12: It's pretty easy. Well, the Italians, they know how to cook for a lot of people.
13: I guess so. Do you all get enough vongoles?
12: Oh, there's a lot of vongole. And the beauty of it is because you got pasta, you pat it out with the pasta. And you don't want too many pippies / mussels. I think it is pippies, isn't it? Because the mussels are
13: and
12: too
13: And are
12: bad.
13: They in the shell when they're served up to you?
12: Yeah.
13: Sounds like a lot
12: have
13: of work.
12: Have you ever gone pippying?
13: No, I'm not a pippy person.
12: You walk...
13: I'm Pippi Longstocking.
12: Well, you walk along the beach and you do a little bit of a boogie with your feet and you pick out the pippies.
13: Yeah, you pick out a boogie.
12: Yeah, I remember when I was a kid, we went on holidays and I got a bunch of pippies and put them in a jar, put the lid on the jar, and I thought I'd keep them as a display, you know, like it, you see in museums and
13: so
12: things
13: like
12: that.
13: Pretty much killed them.
12: Well, what happened was because the jar was sealed, the pippies became, they almost like fermented. They obviously died. They
13: you make them butcher out of them.
12: And then there was this, like I could hear a hissing noise in my bedroom, but I never knew what it was. And the smell was beyond belief. And I was like a young teenager at that time.
13: What's the hissing noise?
12: It was the air escaping from the seal of the jar.
13: Oh, yeah.
12: Oh, the smell was exquisitely bad. And my mother used to say, God's sake, what is going on in your room? And she made me clean it out a million times. And then I realized when I grabbed the glass, the jar of pippies, it was boiling hot. They were fermenting.
13: And so you knew enough that you knew if you sealed them up, they would die, that there were pippies inside the shells.
12: Yeah, yeah. I wanted a museum piece. Like, you know, when you go to the museum and you see a bird or something.
13: I don't think
12: they put it in formaldehyde.
13: Yeah, they don't just take a bird and seal it up and kill it.
12: Yeah, but do you know how
13: passive smoking take them.
12: When you're 12, do you know how hard it is to get formaldehyde? They just don't give it to you.
13: No, that's true.
12: Now you can get it easy. It's in the formaldehyde aisle at Bunnings.
13: Well, I hope Helen has a lovely birthday.
12: Well, I don't want to give away a gift too much.
13: It's a jar and it's hissing and it's hot as hell.
12: We have an action-packed show today, Friday Feels Sessions. I'm so excited. We've got 2/5 of Midnight Oil coming in. That's a big deal. I will talk further about that. We've also got our Jonesy and Amanda hot lap, and we can't do anything till we do the Fast 5. It's Jonesy and Amanda driving you home for Jam Nation. 2ST.

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1: How fast can this thing go?
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2: Fast Five.
0: Friday with the Fast Five. Five questions. Can you go all the way and answer all five questions correctly? If you do that, Amanda will say,
4: you will win an unlimited 12-month Amasim plan.
0: Pretty good. Jasmine is in Mount Pleasant. Hello, Jasmine.
5: Hello, how are you today?
0: You're Mount Pleasant in Poyth.
5: Yes, I'm not in Mount Pleasant anymore. I'm in Stirling now looking after Grandpa. He's 92 years old and I have to feed him breakfast now.
0: Oh, okay. What's Grandpa eating?
5: Well, I'm making him sausages and eggs and Ooh. Fruit.
4: Oh, yum, Jasmine.
5: He's 92 years old and I just want him to be happy.
4: My dad is 92 and he's doing really well. His little bit of age-related kind of forgetfulness that's called dementia. But I hope your grandfather's doing well.
0: What's your grandfather's?
5: Yeah, my grandfather's a bit like that. I have to remind him that I'm his granddaughter. Yeah.
0: What's his name?
5: Lenny.
0: Hello, Lenny.
4: Hello, Lenny.
5: I call him Lenny Boy.
0: Lenny Boy.
4: Make him sound like a budgie.
0: Good on you, Jasmine.
4: All right, Jasmine, here's question one. In America, a flapjack is an informal name for what?
5: A pancake?
4: A pancake.
0: Yep. Let's play Monster Mash, Jasmine.
6: Let's kick off this Monster Mash.
4: Jasmine, we've mashed two songs together. What are they? That kind of works.
0: That works very well.
4: I like it. What are the songs?
5: Oh, I don't know.
0: Jasmine.
5: Oh, that's wonderful.
4: All the best to Lenny Boy.
0: Give Lenny an extra sausage and egg from us. Actually,
4: thanks,
0: not too
4: Jasmine.
0: Much at that age. You know. Do you know the answer to this? Our Monster Mash. Ryan, just play it again just so we can have a bit of thinking time. It's Jonesy and Amanda driving you home for Jam Nation. 2ST.

0: Hello there, it's Jonesy Demander driving you home this Friday afternoon.
1: How fast can this thing go?
2: Faster than the speed of light.
3: Jonesy and Demander's
2: Fast Five.
0: We're up to question number two, and it goes to Tom in Noosa.
4: Hello, Tom.
5: Hey, how you going?
4: Very well. You've joined us for Monster Mash.
6: Let's kick off this Monster Mash.
7: Yeah, let's make it up.
4: Tom, what two songs are being mashed together here?

0: Wow, that fits.
1: It does. Any ideas, Tom?
2: It's Tears for Fears. Everybody wants to rule the world.
1: Yes, that's one. What's the other one?
2: Is it Olivia Dean, Man I Need?
1: Yes, it there is.
0: Yeah,
1: I love that song. Olivia Dean is in Australia at the
0: is
1: moment.
0: Is she really?
1: Yes, indeed. She's performed in Melbourne. I think she's Sydney this weekend.
0: Okay, she's staying at your place on the divan?
1: No, I couldn't be bothered. I said, look, I don't have time to change the sheets.
0: Amanda's celebrity divan.
1: With demand. Yeah. Question three, this is multiple choice for you, Tom. Which critically endangered animal eats the bogong moth to survive? Is it A, the mountain pygmy possum, B, the southern corroboree frog, or C, a regent honey eater?
2: Can you repeat question
1: sure.
2: Answer two?
1: Well, the question is, which critically endangered animal eats the bogong moth to survive? And this is one of the reasons everyone's been thrilled to have the bogong moth back, the migration. Of course, who eats it? Is it the mountain pygmy possum, the southern corroboree frog, or a bird called the regent honey eater?
2: I think it's the frog.
1: No, sorry, it's not after all that. Sorry,
0: you think it'd be the frog with that big tongue and everything?
1: No.
0: Mel is in Woodridge.
1: Hi, Mel.
3: Hi.
1: Who's thrilled that the bogong moth has arrived? Mm. Which critically endangered animal? Is it the pygmy possum or the regent honey eater?
3: I'd say A, the Australian pygmy possum. Pygmy
1: yes,
3: possum.
1: It is.
0: Are you getting the bogons in Woodridge?
1: I think they're East Coast.
0: Yeah, no, I was just saying, but they're everywhere at the moment.
1: The mountain pygmy possum isn't the only creature that eats the bogong moth. Remember when I ate one?
0: That's right.
1: Yeah.
4: A big shot of moth.
1: Remember when I ate one?
0: That's right.
1: Yeah.
4: A big shot of

0: fine.
1: Here we go. This is all you, Mel.
0: The prize, which Australian artist is described by Wikipedia as a performer known for his signature bald head, his eccentric dance style, and a mesmerizing onstage presence. Who is that?
2: Is that Rose Tater, Angry Anderson?
0: No, it's not. Rest in peace, Angry.
1: Angry today. His funeral was today. But
0: no, it's not him.
1: No, it's not. Rick is in Morley.
0: Hi, Rick.
3: Hey, Matt. Jonathan, how you going?
1: Very well, thanks, Rick.
0: You. So which Australian artist is described as a performer known for his signature bald head, eccentric dance style, and mesmerising onstage presence? Who do you think that is?
3: Oh, that has to be, I think, the one and only Peter Garrett.
0: It's Peter Garrett.
1: The reason we slipped that question in, because he's coming in for the Friday Feels Sessions, FFS. Him and Martin Rotzi, guitarist extraordinaire from Midnight Oil, nice. Performing a song. Rick, no doubt you'll be tuning in for that.
3: I will.
1: Congratulations too, as well, Rick. 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
3: I will do. Thanks, Jonathan. Cheers.
1: Carry on. What a nice young man.
0: Very much so. Yes, as you say, Peter Garrett is going to be joining us with Friday Feels a little bit later in the show.
1: And if you would like to join us on the show for perhaps the Fast Five, jonesydemanda.com.au. It's Jonesy Demanda driving you home for Jam Nation.
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0: Hello, it's Jonesy and Amanda driving you home this Friday afternoon.
1: Your daughter is having twin girls. Yes. Am I allowed to say out loud that they're girls? I've said it now.
0: Twin A, twin B. That's what they're known as.
1: When are they going to be born?
0: It starts next year sometime. You know, I'm one that doesn't count the chickens before their baby arrives.
1: Okay, but yep. You know, there's a generic kind of area of date.
0: Oh, yeah. So January.
1: Painful birth?
0: January, February. Yep.
1: So twin A, twin B. Do they know names and you're not saying? Or do you know names and you're not saying? And
0: I have no idea. My daughter has no idea. I don't think. Right now it's just 20. I just call them the 20s. The little twins.
1: Actually, annoyingly, for their whole lives, you'll probably call them
0: twin A and twin B. That's what I'll say.
1: It's interesting looking at girls' names. I saw two women who go by the name midlifers. It's everything you couldn't stand. It's two women who go by the on socials, yep. Midlifers, and they just talk about what life's like.
0: Two women doing a podcast. This is new.
1: Yeah. You okay with that? Is it threatening you in some way?
0: Hang on. You don't need to burn a bra.
1: As long as they don't ride their bikes.
0: Ladies, if you wanted to put your opinion on, you're welcome to do that. That's okay.
1: Oh, wow.
0: That's okay by me.
1: We've been given permission.
0: That's okay. Just have good microphone technique and don't warble too much.
1: Anyway, they are talking about popular names. Before I play what they've said, if we're allowed. The most popular girls' names in 2026 are really old school names. It's Charlotte.
0: Yep.
1: Amelia.
0: Yep.
1: Isla. Olivia.
0: Yep.
1: Mia. Sophia. Lily. Chloe. Hazel. And Sienna.
0: I know a Hazel. Yeah. Little baby Hazel.
1: So it's a little baby Hazel.
0: So cute.
1: Someone my age would not be a Hazel. An elderly aunt might be a Hazel.
0: Yep.
1: And a newborn baby today might be a Hazel. But in between, there hasn't been that.
0: Mm-hmm.
1: Names like Agnes. I've heard of an Agnes recently.
0: Yep. My mother-in-law, Mavis.
1: Mavis. You're not good. Maybe you might now get baby Mavis. I've seen a baby Arthur. My dad's name is Arthur. And it was always such an old-fashioned name.
0: What about a baby Ralph?
1: We have a friend who's had Ralph.
0: Little Ralph.
1: So it's interesting that these names tend to skip generations. But there's a whole lot of names that you don't hear anymore. And no one's surprised by that. You know, Craig, baby Brett. Those sort of names you're not going to get.
0: You don't get baby Craigs anymore.
1: No, you don't. But I was surprised to hear these women talk about they feel their names are now cancelled and these aren't those kind of names.
0: Mm-hmm.
1: Have a listen.
2: Heathers. That name is discontinued. Stephanie. Discontinued. Suzette. Suzanne. Susan. Discontinued.
3: Hey, I just had a baby. Oh, what'd you name her?
4: Lisa.
2: Jessica.
3: Nope.
2: Monica, put your name on a resume, they're like, over 40. Michelle, discontinued. Anne, discontinued. Amy, nobody's getting that anymore.
1: Isn't that interesting? Like that's Stephanie, interesting. That still seems to me like a new
0: Stephanie's,
1: name.
0: Yeah, that's a new name.
1: But people don't call their babies that. They're probably the mum's names that end up being middle names.
0: Mm.
1: But you're not calling it. It's interesting that these are now seen as the Carols and the Beverleys. That we grew up with, that you wouldn't call your child Carol or Beverly as a baby. But now Stephanie, I saw Amanda was on one of those lists, Angela, Monica, those names have now made it onto the discontinued list.
0: There it is. What about Dick?
1: Let me have a look.
0: No one calls their kid Dick anymore.
1: No, they still have a Richard.
0: Yeah, but no one calls their kid Dick.
1: No.
0: You never say, that kid, he looks like a Dick.
1: No. Food for thought for your daughter.
0: Dick one and Dick two. It's Jonesy and Amanda driving you home for Jam Nation.
5: 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You're the best thing.
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1: It's Jonesy and Amanda driving you home this Friday afternoon. This might be more suited for a Tin Hat Tuesday, but the well-held conspiracy theory that we don't exist.
2: Who's we? What do you mean?
1: You, me, Jim Y. Rye.
2: Who says we don't exist?
1: The greater world believes that our nation, Australia, does not exist.
2: See, this is the thing, that individuals think they know better than explorers. Imagine those ancient explorers who went, they got scurvy. They went without nice things for so long. They got seasick. They risked everything. People say, nah, maps, don't
1: they
2: believe them.
1: Sent Captain Cook off and they just gave him a blank bit of paper and said, mate, fill it out as you go.
2: Yeah.
1: We'd appreciate it when you get back to have some sort of...
2: Yeah, and the Indigenous Australian population for millions of years, what, none of this is real?
1: None of it's real. According to, largely, you would say Americans?
2: Yes, I would say.
1: You would say Americans have said this?
2: Why do they think we've made it up?
1: I think just Americans, all they care about is America, and that's pretty much it. And I was surprised there's a podcast, the Joe Marler Will See You Now BBC Sounds podcast.
2: I don't believe that exists.
1: No, it doesn't exist. But he had Specs Gonzalez on the show.
2: Of course he did.
1: Specs is not an American. He's an Englishman. But he believes truly that Australia doesn't exist.
3: You refuse to believe Australia's a real place.
4: I think it's like obvious now. There's more kangaroos than human beings. It's a country and a continent. And it's the only country in the world that has animals that are nowhere else in the world. And we're going to just accept this as all real.
3: Genuinely.
4: This is what I believe. Have you been there?
3: I flew there.
4: Did you have a kangaroo burger?
3: No.
1: That's laid down as there, that we don't exist.
2: Aren't there a whole lot of animals that only exist in a certain place, like the Galapagos turtle? You're not going to find that off Fiji.
1: Yeah, exactly.
2: There are animals that only exist within a certain place.
1: Recently I was in New Zealand. They have no animals there other than sheep and kiwis.
2: They've got nothing that will get you.
1: I know,
2: it's
1: great.
2: They've got no spiders and snakes.
1: I actually put my hand into a rotting log and just rolled it round in there.
2: Because so you could.
1: Because I could.
2: They still have dengue fever.
1: I wasn't going to get munched by a snake.
2: No, you're not going to get munched by anything.
1: They don't have dengue fever, do they?
2: No, they don't. You're quite safe. No, you're quite safe. Check the small print. Hang on. Hang on a minute. I'm not sure.
1: I must say the sheep were nervous when I was doing that.
2: I love you.
1: It's Jonesy and Amanda driving you home for Jam Nation.
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9: I'm excited about the Formula One Grand Prix coming to Melbourne. I remember years ago, my agent rang and they said they want you to go into the celebrity car race. My star had risen enough to go in the celebrity car race, and that's all I wanted to do because I know you'd been in it.
10: No, I haven't.
9: Haven't you? I thought you went in it.
10: No. I was asked to, but I barely had my driver's license.
9: This is years ago. So my agent, this was when I was in Adelaide. That's how long ago it was.
10: Yeah.
9: And they said, would you be interested in, and I said, would I? And then they canned it before it happened.
10: That's because there were a spate of big accidents.
9: Yeah, I know, but no one cares if they see Glenn Ridge going around the track in a car.
10: But they'd care about you.
9: They'd care if they saw Jonesy.
10: Do you think you're more famous than Glenn Ridge was at his peak?
9: No, I'm just saying.
10: Is that what you're saying?
9: No, they just want to see carnage. They'd care if they saw Jonesy put Glenn Ridge into the wall.
10: We should do a poll. Would you rather see Jonesy or Glenn Ridge at his peak?
9: What, as a race car driver?
10: No, at his peak of his fame. Why would they prefer to see you? Glenn Ridge could not walk the streets as a famous man.
9: Anything you say about Glenn Ridge, you say to me.
10: I think I am.
9: Anything you say about Glenn, nice prize, Ridge. You say to me, because I worship at the table of Glenn.
10: If you would like to go to the Grand Prix, we've got tickets for you coming up next.
9: It's Jonesy and Amanda driving you home for Jam Next.

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2: Jonesy and Amanda's Hot Lap.
0: Do the big voice.
3: No, it's too shouty.
0: Go on.
3: It's very shouty for me.
0: Get your backside trackside.
3: I know the Grand Prix is loud, but it doesn't have to be loud between now and then.
0: It's so good. And I'm just devo that my star had risen enough to go into the celebrity race and then they axed it. Outrageous.
3: Isn't it just? Did you get fitted for your onesie?
0: No, never got that far, but the agent said they want you for it next year. Would you be interested? I went, yes. Please, this is the greatest thing.
3: Just you wanting it was enough for people to mix it.
0: I didn't even get my fire retardant. My fire retardant suit.
3: All you need is Gordon Elliott to go into a wall and it's all over.
0: Sean is in Ballarat. Sean, you'd love to see the celebrity race come back, wouldn't you?
4: Oh, 100%.
0: Yeah, see?
3: And would you like to see Glenn Ridge in it, Sean?
4: Who?
3: Do you know who Glenn Ridge is?
4: No.
3: Glenn Ridge was a very famous host
0: walk the streets
3: of it Temptation?
0: No, that was Tony Barber. Do you know who Tony Barber is, Sean?
4: I've heard of him.
0: Yeah, no, he was on
3: Price is Right?
0: No, the show, Sale of the Century. Do you remember?
3: That's what I said.
0: No, you didn't. You said Temptation.
3: Oh.
0: Temptation begat Sale of the Century.
3: Oh, look, either way.
0: It's a walk down memory lane.
3: Sean, we have on the line here.
0: You'd probably say Eddie Maguire. Would you like to? Here's a ding dong battle. Jonesy and Eddie Maguire racing for pinks on Thunder Road. What do you think, Sean?
4: I reckon it'll be a close race.
0: No. I would towel up Eddie.
3: So you're getting angry at a hypothetical.
0: But you reckon it'd be a close race, Sean?
4: I think Eddie's reputation might get you a little bit.
0: Oh, come on, Sean. I tell you right now.
3: This is moot. They don't have the celebrity race.
0: I'll give Eddie a half lap head start.
3: Brendan, this isn't real.
0: I'll pull a spark plug lead off my car.
3: It's not real.
0: And I'll still
3: Sean, here's
0: him.
3: What you're playing for. This is real. Two passes to the Grand Prix on the Sunday, and if you're successful, you can go into the running for a VIP upgrade that involves watching it from the grandstand.
0: You ready to go, Sean?
3: So we haven't even told Sean the rules. What we're going to do is we're going to reveal a category. Within 30 seconds, you have to give us five answers for what might go into
0: that particular category.
3: Do you understand and obey?
4: Yes, I do.
3: Okay.
0: It's not going to be TV game shows from the 50s, no. Okay, Sean? We won't do that to you.
3: And it's not about who could Jonesy beat in a hypothetical race.
0: I tell you right now, I would beat...
3: Zeus!
0: I would beat Eddie.
3: Actually, Penelope Pitstop.
0: Eddie would beat you.
3: Stop. Just stop.
0: Okay, Sean.
3: Here's your category. Let's
0: count them down. Today, it's car brands.
3: Go. Five car brands. Sean?
4: Brands. I didn't like the make.
3: Yeah, yes. Types of car.
4: Holden Colorado, Toyota Kluger, Toyota Yaris, Toyota Supra, Nissan Skyline.
3: I think you've given us five.
0: Here he comes.
3: Here comes
0: Big Ford. You could have said
4: beautiful.
0: Cheap Mercedes.
3: But we probably confused you by saying makes and brands.
0: Yeah.
3: You have went very forensic,
0: Sean,
3: and well done.
0: You didn't say Tesla, Sean, so good on you.
4: No electric.
0: Good man. Sean, congratulations. You've got two Sunday GA passes to the Formula One Australian Grand Prix and you've gone in the running for a VIP upgrade. If you win, you'll be watching from the grandstand.
4: I can't believe it, you little ripper.
0: Yeah, just imagine me and Eddie and Amanda
3: and Glenn
0: going.
3: Ridge. And Glenn Ridge. Tony Barber.
4: Hopefully I'm sitting beside you.
0: Well, you're driving in the car as well. Good on you, Sean.
3: Thank you, Sean.
4: Oh, my God. Thank you.
0: It's lights out in Melbourne. Don't miss the Formula One Moët and Chandon Australian Grand Prix 2027 in April. Tickets on sale now at grandprix.com.au.
3: And we'll play again on Monday.
0: JonesyandAmanda.com.au. That's the only way you can get on. Do it. It's Jonesy and Amanda driving you home for Jam Nation.

0: Good afternoon. It's Jonesy and Amanda driving you home this Friday afternoon.
1: I had a life-affirming early evening on my holidays. There's a sentence you don't hear a lot.
0: Yeah.
1: I was on the south coast, mm-hmm. a little town near there called Culburra. Top spot has its Culburra Fair. And part of this is a boomer's night. And when I say night, it started at 3 PM and was over at 7. Right. And it was in a community centre.
0: Yep.
1: Which was conveniently next to the cemetery, just in case.
0: Mm-hmm.
1: But the band that was playing, a whole lot of local bands were playing, but the band of the night.
2: I got a girl called Bonnie Moore.
0: That's Hush.
1: Hush. Les Gock.
0: Les Gock.
2: She's as skinny as a stick of macaroni.
1: And they had this one. Les Glock.
0: Les Glock. He's a gun. He is a gun.
1: Les Gock, I've met him, and he's one of the nicest men in the universe.
0: He went into
1: advertising and into music production.
0: What, do you know any of the ads that he did? Didn't he do?
1: Apparently, I've only heard this hearsay. Mm. I think he did the Decoré.
0: No.
1: Yeah.
0: And let me get Decoré.
1: Yeah, get Decoré. Yeah. And also Suzanne. Get that one too.
0: What was Suzanne?
1: This goes with that.
0: Oh, okay.
1: I think they were his, but I could be lying.
0: Decoré.

0: what happened to the censorship board? You know, does anyone check these ads before they go to air?
1: That was famous for its
0: yeah, I know, but that
1: hand
0: was,
1: up and down the shampoo container.
0: You know, who was the director that day? And what was the other one?
1: This goes without it, Suzanne.
0: Oh, this. Hang on. You know this goes with me. Oh, this is the modern one.
1: No, we don't want this one.
0: No, that's too modern. No, we need a...
1: We just want the this goes with that, goes with this, goes with that, goes with
0: this. Here we go.
1: What's this version?
0: This is the reggae version.
1: Are you joking?
0: I'm not making this up.
1: Does it say reggae version?
0: Yeah, it does.
1: Where's the one we remember from the ad?
0: Okay. No, that's not it either.
1: Why don't you look up the ad?
0: I'm looking up the ad. Hang on.
2: A new world of love at Suzanne. Love such fun, and when you're happy,
0: where's the original one?
1: We just want the jingle. Just put in jingle. Suzanne jingle.
0: Yeah, well, I know how to YouTube.
1: Well, obviously not. You're going through all the genres.
0: That's what's come up there.
1: Just play the one that was in the ad. This goes with that.
0: Okay, anyway, I think.
1: That. So that. He and his wife, Milan, had this incredible music company that did the most iconic ads of all time. Mm. So anyway, he still performs in a band that is called The Interceptors, and they played that night at the Cobar Affair.
0: Yep.
1: And
0: this goes with that?
1: They didn't play that song. They did play a couple of the Hush ones.
0: Yep.
1: But it was all this great. Play another one. Song number four.
0: Play your third song.
1: Talking to Les, and I'll get to more about the band he's in now in a minute. He said, because they were the first glam rock band in Australia, and they sort of would back Gary Glitter.
0: Yeah.
1: At the Horden Pavilion all these iconic shows.
0: Before Gary Glitter was on the nose.
1: Before Gary went to the dark side.
0: Yeah.
1: So they've got this incredible history.
0: Did they say anything about him being a big weirdo?
1: No, I want to know about Les's outfits. He said they sort of got them from Elizabethan Theatre Trust, and they had to get changed in the toilets and couldn't look. There was no mirrors and no lighting, so they came out on stage looking deranged.
0: That explains a lot.
1: It does explain a lot.
0: Even Molly looked more flummoxed. But,
1: Molly looked like he was dressed from Suzanne.
0: He did. He loved to knit.
1: He's in a band now three of the guys have been performing together for 55 years. It's called The Interceptors, with a couple of newbies thrown in.
0: Mm-hmm.
1: And
0: loved to knit.
1: He's in a band now with, and it, three of the guys have been performing together for 55 years. It's called The Interceptors, with a couple of newbies thrown in.

0: of this age are past it. You should have been in that room. The band was going off. The crowd was going off. It was just brilliant.
1: Mm. Did you get him to do decor, Ray? You could have done some shampoo bottle.
0: No, Brendan, thank you.
1: It's Jonesy and Amanda driving you home for Jam Nation.
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1: Well, it's all word salad, isn't it? Ryan, remember when you wore a suit for half an hour?
0: Yeah, what was that conference?
2: Yes, that's right. I went corporate. I went to the Wellness and Networking Conference.
0: Wank.
2: No, it wasn't. It was actually quite informative.
0: No, that's... Anyway, that... This team, the Client Experience Services team, every week have a little thing on their whiteboard saying, would you rather? Mm-hmm. And we thought we'd nick it. We'd saddle it with a catchy intro and call it Water Cooler Chat.

0: Well, an interesting one this week that I think most people who live on the eastern seaboard of Australia will have an opinion on. We're talking about bogong moths. We have been reminded that this is a migration. It's not an infestation. But normally when small things flap around your head and live in the corners of your living room, we get anxious and want to get the spray out. We've been told, don't do that. This is an endangered species. So we're trying to live with them, but it's not necessarily easy. So how about this as a question? Would you rather be in a small room with 10,000 bogong moths?
1: How small is the room? Our studio here, which is
0: smaller than this. I think like a bathroom, a small bathroom.
1: Okay, so 10 by 8.
0: So let's not get too many numbers in here because already we've got 10,000 bogong moths for 10 minutes.
1: Yep.
0: In your bathroom.
1: Mm-hmm.
0: Or eat 10 bogong moths in 10 minutes. I have eaten a bogong moth. Our indigenous population over the years have eaten these.
1: Yeah, but they're not eating them now.
0: No, and I made the mistake of doing that. We had a man a number of years ago, the last giant migration of these, came into the radio station from the CSIRO, and I ate a big fat one, and then he said, maybe try a cooked one. And I realised I'd eaten a raw one. I don't even know if I was supposed to. And I loved it. A big shot of gizzard shot down my throat.
2: That's what's supposed to be.
1: Yeah, you're really enjoying that.
0: But it tasted a bit like a Big Mac, meaning it's heavy and meaty and full of protein. But a lot of people have eaten them. Many of our indigenous population over thousands and thousands of years have eaten.
1: But it tastes like hell. Now we've got good stuff like KFC. Yeah. We don't have to eat it.
0: But maybe 10 in quick succession. Get rid of it. Pretend you're on I'm a Celebrity, get me out of here. In 10 minutes. Or have 10,000 of them flapping around your head.
1: I reckon I'd go in the room. I'd do the room.
0: I would too, and I'd breathe through it and think, these are endangered, they're beautiful, they're beautiful.
1: Oh. I would laugh if you just inhaled one. You just inhaled a moth.
0: I think I did.
1: You just...
0: That's one.
1: There you go.
0: Only 9 to go.
1: Well, maybe take a drink of water. Jim Wairai, what would you do?
3: Well, I think I would eat the moths, to be honest.
1: Eat the moths.
3: Can I ask, could I add some condiments?
1: No, there's no...
3: Some salt and pepper, ranch dressing.
0: I don't think you can fry them up so they're invisible. I don't think you can. Right. It's not like
1: no, there's no condiments.
0: Oh, come on.
1: No, you're in your bathroom. There's no condiments.
3: So you're eating them raw. I think with 10,000 in a small room, you're probably going to eat some anyway, aren't you?
0: Like, I ate one just then in our studio and I can't even see any.
1: Look, you've heard what we've had to say. What do you think? Water cooler chat. Be in a small room with 10,000 bogong moths for 10 minutes or eat 10 bogong moths in 10 minutes. These are the big issues. We'll put this to Peter Garrett when he joins us later. It's Jonesy and Amanda driving you home for Jam Nation.
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0: It's Jonesy and Amanda driving you home. On Friday, we like nothing more than standing around the water cooler because...
1: Studies have shown that more information gets passed through water cooler gossip than through official memos.
2: Water cooler chat. Water cooler chat. Now it's time for water cooler chat.
0: Indeed. And today around the good old-fashioned water cooler...
3: Well... We have been on the east coast of Australia inundated with the Bogong moth, the migration, the great migration of the Bogong moth.
0: We were talking to someone in Western Australia before and they said they saw one. Mm. So that's quite the migration.
3: Talk about blown off course. What about my sister-in-law? She was down in New South Wales with me. All these moths have come from the north. They're trying to find their ways to the cooler climes so that they can get away from the heat.
0: Yep.
3: One of them got into her toilet bag and she flew home with it and it ends up back in Brisbane.
0: Let me go, Gary, what are you doing back here?
3: I've travelled for 3 days and I'm here. So this is the question. Would you rather be in a small room with like a bathroom with 10,000 Bogong moths flapping around your head or eat 10 Bogong moths in 10 minutes? It's doable. I've eaten two, actually, and I know that they're not inedible.
0: You just ate one just then by opening your big gob.
3: They're not inedible.
0: No,
3: so
0: but then,
3: they're not dangerous. But 10, they're meaty. They're quite meaty.
0: 10 in 10 minutes.
3: Or have 10,000 moths flapping around your head.
0: The more I think about it, the more I think about the room. I'm happy with that.
3: With the flapping?
0: Yep, with the flapping. I could live with that.
3: All right.
0: Water cooler chat. Josh is with us. Hello, Josh.
4: Morning. How are we? Or afternoon, I don't know what time it is.
3: No, fair enough.
0: All right, Josh.
3: Wake up, Josh. You're in a bathroom and you have a choice. You've either got 10,000 moths flapping around your head or you've got to eat 10 in 10 minutes. What are you doing?
4: I have to, as someone who's actively trying to bulk up, I would try and eat the moths because put a bit of salt and pepper on there, that's way better than having them all fluttering around me. No, I'd eat them.
3: And right, they are a big protein source. So every gym bro is trying to get their protein.
0: So all those Andrew Tate guys are all where, do you even lift, bro, eat a moth? Is that what they're doing, Josh?
4: Yeah, absolutely. All the dudes in the gym, that's their go-to. It's better than protein powder, I tell you what.
3: Thank you, Josh.
0: Grind up some, get the mortar and pestle out. Thank you. Sam has joined us.
3: Hello, Sam. Would you rather have them flapping around your head or eat them?
5: I'd rather have them flapping around my head. I don't want them in me at all.
3: Okay.
0: No.
3: All right. Thank you, Sam.
0: We're talking about moths here.
3: Oh, gym bros.
0: Thank you, Sam. Rachel has joined
3: Rachel.
0: Us.
3: Hello, Rachel. Would you rather have 10,000 moths flapping around you or eat 10?
6: Both are pretty terrifying, to be honest, but I think I could put up with the flapping around my head rather than eating them.
0: When you think about eating the moth, that's one a minute for 10 minutes.
3: That's quite doable. I could do it.
0: No, it's a dry old argument. It's a dry old
3: you
0: argument.
3: You could rinse it down with a glass of water.
0: No, there's no condiments. There's no additives.
3: That's, you're allowed to have a glass of water.
0: No, there's no glass of water. You're in your bathroom. You're gonna, okay, only if you drink for the toilet.
3: Now you're talking.
0: Thank you, Rachel. Let's wrap this up with Tim.
3: Tim, are you going to have 10,000 moths around your head or 10 in your mouth?
7: 10,000 around my head, please.
3: All right. Okay. Well, Tim has opted for that.
0: Tim, we're going to make that happen for you.
3: That's our latest competition.
0: You're going to regret those words. Thank you. I think it's been. What was the outcome of that?
3: I think most people would prefer to have them flapping around their head than have to eat.
0: Okay. So 80% of people say flap around your head.
3: Yeah.
0: Now keep your mouth shut.
3: And the moths are breathing a sigh of relief.
0: Thank you for being part.

0: That Friday Feel Sessions is coming up. Peter Garrett and Martin Rotzi will be joining us. Perhaps we can give him a big feed of Bogan Moth to be getting on with. It's Jonesy and Amanda driving you home for Jam Nation.
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12: Well, hello there. The Friday Feels session. And today I'm beside myself. We have Midnight Oil royalty Peter Garrett and Martin Rotzi from Midnight Oil coming in to perform.
13: I know that, I mean, absolute, as you say, royalty.
12: Mm-hmm.
13: And you and I have interviewed and hung out with Peter Garrett over the years. What an incredible man
12: he is.
13: He
12: came to our book lodge. I couldn't believe it. There was Peter Garrett at our book lodge.
13: He was he's an amazing man. But I happen to know that the first interview you ever did with him, remember this? No. I want to say it's community radio, but it wasn't. You're in Karratha. It was your first radio job.
12: You know, this...
13: You were a professional. You were working on radio at the time.
12: Yes, and it was my first...
13: You're rubbing your face as you say it now.
12: My first big interview that I'd ever done. Before that, I'd spoken to Col Elliott.
13: Who's he?
12: He's a banjo-playing comedian. That was a big deal. But before that, I hadn't spoken to anyone of the caliber of Peter Garrett.
13: No.
12: And I was also a huge Midnight Oil fan.
13: Of course.
12: So I was very, very, and this, I do not like hearing this.
13: Well, I'm sorry, but you're going to have to. This is a snippet from Brendan's very first interview with Peter Garrett.
14: I have the distinct pleasure of talking to Mr. Peter Garrett, who is the lead singer for Midnight Oil. Peter, how are you this evening?
15: I'm fine, thanks, Brendan.
14: Are you having a good evening so far?
15: Yeah, well, it's kind of like less than evening where I am, but it's evening where you are. It's a lot warmer here, and it's even more warm where you are.
14: It certainly is, yeah. We had a very hot day yesterday.
12: Oh, for God's sake.
13: That's better than I remembered it. There were other bits that were worse than that.
12: No, you can't.
13: That has made my sphincter tighten. You can sharpen a pencil in me right now.
12: Okay.
13: Well, it's a competition.
12: Okay. I don't want to hear that again.
13: No, no.
12: Or mention of your sphincter.
13: No, none. None of it.
12: The Friday Feels sessions are coming up with Peter Garrett and Martin Rotzi. It's Jonesy Demander driving you home for Jam.

0: Jonesy and Amanda driving you home.
1: Well, what a way to end the week. Two of the most incredible musicians from Midnight Oil are joining us here live in the studio for our Friday Feel Sessions. Frontman Peter Garrett and one of the best guitarists in the country, Martin Rotsey. The guys are about to join the Alter Egos on tour, but before that, we've pinned them down and here they are, Peter and Martin. Hello.
2: Morning, boys.
1: Afternoon, if you don't mind.
0: Yeah, afternoon.
2: Good night.
1: See you later. Thanks for coming.
0: It's great to have you in the studio. And I know condolences on Rob Hurst. I've spoken to you both about that. Yeah. But it just, you know, and Bones Hillman, it must be so difficult when you guys get together.
2: Well, you know, I mean, you're family after all that time, aren't you? And whoever would have thought that the Oils would have been able to play as much as we did, to tour as much as we did, to make the records, to come back and do it all again. And I still think we probably feel it's pretty difficult to talk about it, but we know that it's happened. And he was such an amazing contributor, not only to the band, but generally, and a great songwriter, fantastic drummer, you know. Very, very gifted man. And, yeah, it's still a big hole.
1: You're performing, or you're going to be performing with the Alter Egos. Who are your alter egos?
2: So Martin, I'm very lucky that Martin comes along and sort of plays guitar there, so that's a look over my shoulder. I know I'm in good hands. But Cran from Spiderbait is going to join us on drums.
0: Oh, good.
2: Yeah, which will be fun. Zoe Houtman, who plays for Missy and Mossy on bass.
1: Missy and Mossy. All the vowels.
2: That's right. Heather Shannon, keyboard player from the Jezebels, who has recorded with me when I've done a couple of the Alters records. And as well as that, maybe a couple of my daughters. So I've got a couple of girls who, yeah, part-time they do their music. One's in Melbourne, one's up here in Sydney. So hopefully either one or both of them will come along and sing as well.
0: That's nice.
2: Yeah, it's good.
0: That's a great thing.
2: Yeah.
1: It's so nice to have you here, Pete, in the studio. We've been talking to you for many, many years. And Jonesy, I think you were his first professional interview when he started work at Karratha, am I right, Jonesy?
0: Yeah.
1: We were playing a little bit earlier, Pete, and maybe there's room for another snippet here.
0: Well, no, I don't think there's any time. I think Martin needs to tune his guitar.
2: I reckon there is time,
1: yeah,
2: actually,
1: there is
2: Brendan.
1: Time.
2: Come on.
1: Jonesy was working at Karratha, his first radio job, so he was employed at this stage. Keep that in mind when you hear it. You were employed, and it's your first big interview with Peter, and Peter, you're remarkably kind, but it's sphincter time. Have a listen.
3: Okay, Peter, this is the second final question in this list of interrogation, you might call it. Just pretend people up here have never heard of Midnight Oil. What would you tell a person that's never heard of Midnight Oil? What can they expect?
4: Well, it's not country and western.
3: I love that answer.
0: Okay, is that all you got?
1: You sound older than you do now.
0: I think the bit where I said we're going to look after the kids, and I was 22 at the time.
3: Oh, well, Pete, I thank you very much for your time. It's been an experience for me. $25 is great to go and see a band, and it also benefits the kids up here of the Northwest, and kids are our future, so hell, we got to look after them, don't we?
4: Yeah, I think so, mate. I really do.
0: I was 22.
1: And also, you said it's been an experience. You didn't say good or bad. You just said it's been an experience.
0: Well, anyway, you guys are here for the Friday Feel Sessions. And you don't understand how this works, of course. And you've brought Martin, who a dab hand around the guitar.
2: Yeah, no, exactly.
0: So we're going to take a break, and then you guys will come back and perform a song. Anything in mind?
2: Well, you couldn't really ignore what's going on in other parts of the world. I'm doing the AUKUS public inquiry as a commissioner as well. So, I mean, one song clearly leads itself to it, which would be US Forces.
0: US Forces.
1: I must say, if you had hair, it'd be grey. That sounds like the hardest job is doing that inquiry.
2: It's been amazing, actually, because it's been a public inquiry. It's been publicly funded. And it's because our parliament didn't debate the biggest amount of bucks that we will ever spend on something which I don't think may or may not arrive, nuclear-powered submarines.
0: So are we being ripped off?
2: This is the worst deal that I have ever seen in my life, and I'm taking us all the way through recording contracts, hire purchase for a motor vehicle, you know, not really knowing what you're doing when you sign up to a phone plan,
0: right.
2: All of those things. It appears to be, without any doubt, one of the worst deals ever, and the reason is pretty straightforward. We pay up to $368 billion on submarines, secondhand, three of them that will come from America if they decide that they have surplus to sell to us. We don't get our money back if there's no delivery.
1: Oh!
2: We have to take the radioactive waste, the high level radioactive waste that comes with it. That's probably another $150 to $180 billion for radioactive waste disposal, which we actually don't even really have in Australia at all.
1: We should give a bit to every family.
2: Well, there you go. Yeah, I mean the Americans themselves don't do it, and I'm very concerned that they may see that as a way potentially of finding a longer term solution for their own high level radioactive waste. It's just nuts.
0: US forces give the nod.
1: Unless you want to do
0: yellow for your country.
1: Unless you want to do yellow submarine.
2: I know more about submarines, Amanda, than I ever thought I would.
0: Martin's saying I could do Wedding Cake Island right now. Pete doesn't have to sing, which we don't want. Stand by. Coming up, Friday Field Sessions, Peter Garrett, Martin Rotzi from Midnight Oil for US forces. That's next. It's Jonesy and Amanda driving you home for Jam Nation. 2ST.

0: It's Jonesy and Amanda driving you home. It's the Friday Feels Sessions in the studio today. Peter Garrett and Martin Rotzi from Midnight Oil. Woo! This is great. Wow, look, Martin's gone straight into it now. As we do. This is what we do. Okay, well, I've got to do the DJ bit, Martin. I've been training all my life for this. Friday Feels Sessions, without any further ado, you boys are ready?
1: We're ready.
0: US Forces on Gold.

Everyone too stoned to start a mission. People too scared to go to prison. We're unable to make decisions.

0: just crying.
1: Just the power of that political climate, the power of having you here and all that you've taken on. It's amazing.
0: And you're singing and looking at it. Our warships are the one that we've got in the harbour. Extraordinary.
2: Thank you, friends.
0: No, that was so good.
2: Cranking it out during the day, doing our best.
0: Thank you.
1: Amazing, amazing. What a privilege it was.
0: Check out the Alter Egos. Also, Gilligala, Friday the 23rd of October, you guys are performing at that.
2: Yes, we are.
0: Yes, we are.
1: Yeah, check your diary, Pete.
0: Check your Peter diary. Of course, you can check out all the details about the Alter Egos tour. We will put it on our website. Peter, thank you.
2: Thank you for having us.
0: Martin, thank you.
1: Thank you. All the details will be on our socials, and thank you.
0: Indeed. Instagram is here. It's Jonesy Demanda driving you home for Jam Nation.
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13: Amanda brings the common sense. Jonesy brings the nonsense.
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2: Extra cash.
1: Any money.
3: Jonesy and
0: Amanda's. Here it is. 10 questions, 60 seconds on the clock. You could pass if you don't know an answer. We'll come back to that question if time permits. You get all the questions right, $1,000.
4: You can turn that into $2,000 by answering a bonus question, but it is double or nothing.
0: Ricky is in Kenwick.
4: Hello, Ricky.
5: Hi, how are you?
4: Very well, thank you. Feeling lucky punk?
5: Oh, definitely.
4: All right, excellent.
0: Okay. I like the cut of your
4: jib. Am I detecting a slight Kiwi accent with you, Ricky?
5: No.
4: No. There you go. I'm normally pretty good at picking it.
0: Yeah, I've just been to New Zealand.
4: Oh, so you're now one?
0: I'm pretty much a Kiwi.
4: Yeah,
0: and
4: okay.
0: Ricky is not that.
4: Well, even Ricky has verified that.
0: Ricky.
4: All right, Ricky, let's see what we can do. 10 questions, 60 seconds. If you're not sure, say pass. We might have time to come back, okay?
5: Okay, great. Thank you.
4: Ricky, good
0: Ricky's
4: luck.
0: Doing her best to sound least Non-Kiwi. Kiwi as ever.
4: Bit of German thrown
0: say
4: in.
0: Say chili bin, Ricky.
5: I can try to do Irish, but I'm not very good at accents.
0: I don't hear you do Irish.
4: No, you only have to speak any way you'd like as long as we get these questions right.
0: Let's get you winning this money, Ricky.
4: Here we go, Ricky. Here comes question number one. What's the opposite of east?
5: West.
4: Question two. Which Disney character's nose grew when they lied?
5: Pinocchio.
4: Question three. What animal features on our $1 coin?
5: Pass.
4: Question four. Which day of the week starts with W?
5: Wednesday.
4: Question five. Who was Russell Brand's first wife?
5: Katy Perry.
4: Question six. In a website browser bar, www stands for what?
5: World Wide Web.
4: Question seven. Which Grand Slam did Serena Williams win while pregnant?
5: Pass.
4: Question eight. How much milk is used in an espresso?
5: None.
4: Question nine. May the odds be ever in your favour is a line from which movie?
5: Pass.
4: Question ten. In which sport would you use a fly and a rod?
5: Sorry, could you repeat the question?
4: In what sport would you use a fly and a rod?
5: Fishing. Fly fishing.
4: What animal's on our $1 coin?
5: Kangaroo.
4: Oh, yes.
0: Ricky.
4: So there's two you didn't get to. There was a sort of famous story, the Grand Slam that Serena Williams won while pregnant was the Australian Open.
5: Yes.
4: You would have got that one?
5: Yeah.
4: And how about this? May the odds be ever in your favour, a line from which movie?
5: Star Wars,
4: It was Hunger Games. I wouldn't have got it out of the Hunger Games. Ricky, you did so well.
0: Can you just say chili bin for us, Ricky?
5: Chili bin?
0: Oh, are you sure you're not a Kiwi?
5: I'm pretty sure I'm not.
4: Maybe ask yourself, Ricky.
0: You know, those All Blacks, aren't they terrible?
4: This will be a sign.
0: That's a sign. Ricky, you have a good weekend. Thank you for joining us.
5: You too, thank you.
0: If you want to be a part of Instagram, jonesyandamanda.com.au, it's as simple as that. It's Jonesy and Amanda driving you home for Jam Nation.
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0: Hello, it's Jonesy and Amanda driving you home this Friday afternoon. We straddle a lot of medias in this business.
1: Medium. Mm-hmm. I don't think it's medias. What did you say?
0: Medias.
1: I think it's media.
0: Okay.
1: We straddle a lot of stuff.
0: You know, are you going to just constantly do this all the time?
1: I am. I straddle a lot of the English language.
0: Okay. Well,
1: and to keep a track
0: it's of quite the gusset.
1: to keep track of all of this, we have Jenna, our social media guru.

0: What's popping?
1: Nice one.
0: We're Instagram live with TikTok Tucker. That's become a bit of a success.
1: Yeah,
0: Jenna, so, tell Amanda your news.
1: Yeah, so every week during TikTok Tucker, Jonesy and I thought maybe we could go Instagram live during the whole usually it's two breaks.
2: Mm. So, I remember yesterday I had to hold my stomach in for ages.
1: Yeah, so I mean, if we prepared that for once a week, I think that would be good.
0: Yeah, so and people were commented, your friend Janice.
2: Janet, I mentioned that, because you put a banana skin on the ground and made a joke about skidding on it. And I said, a friend of mine, Janet, actually skidded on a banana peel. Janet weirdly was watching us go live on Instagram from Canada and said, yes, that was me. I skidded on a banana peel.
0: Do you see what's happening? It's a show within a show.
2: Mm-hmm.
0: This is great.
1: Let's keep it up.
0: Yeah.
1: Yeah. So it's been a big week across the Jonesy and Amanda socials, and it all started when you opened the gifts you received from the one and only Kylie Minogue.
0: Oh, yeah.
1: Yes. So, Jonesy, you received an XL T-shirt and Amanda a medium in her special edition AFL promo
0: merch.
1: Yeah, exactly. Yeah.
2: Jonesy was affronted.
0: I thought I knew Kylie fairly well. And I thought she knew me. Well, clearly hasn't seen me in the flesh lately, but to go an extra large T-shirt is what's happened?
2: I've forgotten the horror of this conversation.
0: What? Well, you know, I haven't porked out, have I?
2: No, but the fact that you would think that Kylie, A, is involved, B, knows your size, C, gives a rat's.
0: I could imagine Kylie at home just packing all those T-shirts into the
2: Jonesy, he gets, oh, how big is he when I put my arms around him in my dreams?
0: Anyway.
1: Yeah, so Jonesy, you gave it a try.
0: I did. I gave it a try and it was swimming on me.
2: You
0: swimming.
2: Look like Herman Munster.
1: Our videos received close to 200,000 views across our socials, with most people actually disagreeing with you and saying that it fit well.
2: I love people. I love people.
0: They're just trolling.
1: So Linda.
0: Trolls.
1: She says, I think it's well fitted. Room to move. While Jennifer added, it fits fine. Ungrateful git.
0: Okay. I did put it over another shirt that I was wearing. So
2: you had it on over your puffer jacket, remember?
0: Yeah, so.
2: She said helping out.
0: Yeah.
1: Danny Minogue also commented.
2: Oh, did she?
1: Yeah, with the laughing, crying emoji.
0: So there you go. See, yeah. Danny, she knows me as well. She would have been packing the thing with Kylie.
2: Yeah.
0: Said, no, Jonesy's definitely, at best, a large.
2: But still a git.
0: He's got a git.
1: Another popular post belonged to listener Cameron with this conspiracy theory.
3: When you watch TV, I saw in his town from Adelaide, his name was Hans. You know Hans?
2: Yes, I do.
3: He's German.
0: Yeah. Okay.
3: But the funny thing is, when he's on TV, I don't see another Aussie comedian the name of Peter Hallier. But when I said Peter Hallier on TV, I don't see Hans.
2: So his conspiracy theory was that Peter Hallier and Hans, the vaudevillian cabaret makeup-wearing person... are the same people.
0: That's a hell of a LinkedIn profile.
2: they're the same people.
1: Yes, exactly. So it's gone bonkers online with very conflicting views. Some see the similarities while others are saying that Cameron needs to go to Specsavers. Yeah.
0: Fair enough.
1: Hans himself shared the post saying, Peter Hallier, don't they know I'm Sarah Harris and Carlotta's younger brother?
2: Oh.
1: Yes.
2: Wow, that's specific.
1: Yeah, and then we got Peter Hallier on the line to address the claims, and he said this.
4: Listen, I don't disagree, because I think if I put on the same makeup as Hans did, I'd look less Hans and more like Anne Haggerty from The Chase. I think that would be my kind of, that's exactly what I would look like, I think.
0: There you go. Hans is good.
1: On another note, it's time for Digital Jenna's. This is where I choose my favourite contributor of the week who will receive a bespoke tin hat made by Amanda.
2: I've got a sweatshop onto it.
0: Yeah.
1: And this week it goes to another Cameron who called us with his hilarious nickname, which you will understand as soon as he speaks.
5: No, my nickname is Jockey. So I weigh about 45 kilos soaking wet. I'm probably about 5 foot tall, and about 25 years ago, a work colleague just nicknamed me Jockey, and it's just a name that's just stuck forever.
2: You do sound jockey. Like a jockey.
0: Are you a jockey? Have you ever ridden?
5: Oh, I bloody hate horses.
0: Oh, jockey.
2: What a week it's been.
0: Well done, Jenna.
2: Thank you. We like
6: 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By the way, she's single.
0: She's XXL in talent.
7: Righto, you two. That's enough.
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17: Good morning, Alana McIntyre here with the latest. A man has been charged after hanging the Palestinian flag from a pedestrian bridge at the site of the deadly terror attack at Bondi Beach. Officers received complaints around 3 p.m. yesterday where the man allegedly was also performing offensive hand gestures in the manner of gunfire. The 53-year-old was refused bail and he's due to appear in court today. A man has been arrested following a factory fire in Melbourne's southeast. Emergency crews were called to reports of a blaze at Oakley South about 3 a.m. A 53-year-old was arrested at Clayton Railway Station a short time later. A day after ICE officers shot and wounded a man in a car with a five-year-old child in New York City, the Homeland Security Secretary has lashed out at the mayor, saying his words incite hostility. Mayor Zoran Mamdani has demanded ICE agents get out of his neighbourhood, calling ICE rotten to its core. Meantime, Donald Trump has criticised cities run by what he calls the radical left, without naming any particular place the US president didn't hide how he feels about walking through.
6: They're always dirty, you know? The sidewalks are disgusting, the streets are disgusting. They're just in bad shape, everything's dirty, it smells.
17: And Pia Miranda has confirmed there is talk of a Looking for Ella Brandy sequel, which could be set 20 years later. The actress who played Josie in the movie from the year 2000 admits it's such early days.
16: 2ST Sport.
17: Australia are 6-4, 187 in South Africa on day one of the opening test after bad light ended play early on day one in Durban. Matt Renshaw making 46 not out alongside Pat Cummins with 33. Just over an hour into the last session, the umpires ruled light had deteriorated too much. And at Mount Panorama, Zach Bates has set the fastest ever lap time at Bathurst in the current era of supercars.
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16: Hi there, Alana McIntyre here with the latest. Several countries are under tsunami warnings after a powerful 7.6 magnitude earthquake struck off the coast of Panama. Mexico, Panama, Colombia, Costa Rica, Ecuador, Peru and El Salvador have all been warned over the threat of tsunami. There's also a risk of tsunami waves in Hawaii.
17: Now we're also hearing from the US tsunami warning system that a hazardous tsunami waves from the quake are possible within the next 3 hours, again along some coasts of Panama and Colombia. So we're hearing of a very strong earthquake.
16: Sky News in the UK there. So far, there have been no reports of any major damage. A man accused of taking a Palestinian flag to the site of the Bondi Beach terror attack and hanging it on the pedestrian bridge is due in court today. The 53-year-old was arrested there yesterday around 3 p.m. after allegedly performing offensive hand gestures in the manner of gunfire. A man has been arrested at a railway station in Melbourne's southeast after a factory went up in flames. Emergency crews were called to reports of a blaze at Oakley South around 3 a.m. After the war in Iran caused oil prices to surge, now Donald Trump says diesel prices will be coming down in record numbers and fast. The US president claims he's held a highly successful discussion with Vladimir Putin that's going to allow Moscow to immediately release diesel into the global market.
18: 2ST Sport.
16: Day one of the opening test against South Africa had to be cut short. The umpires ruling that light had deteriorated too much to continue play. Australia 6 for 187 at stumps. Matt Renshaw making 46 not out. If he can get to 50, it'll be the first time in tests since March of 2017. And at Mount Panorama, 22-year-old Zach Bates from Canberra has set the fastest lap time at Bathurst in the current era of supercars, dedicating the lap to his late mum.
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16: Good morning, Alana McIntyre here with the latest. Three men in Mexico have just been found guilty of murdering Australian brothers Jake and Callum Robinson and their American friend Carter Road during a surfing trip. The three men were shot dead during an attempted robbery in Baja, California in 2024. The parents of the two men from Perth held hands as the verdict was delivered. A man has been charged after hanging the Palestinian flag from a pedestrian bridge at the site of the deadly terror attack at Bondi Beach. Officers received complaints around 3 p.m. yesterday where the man allegedly was also performing offensive hand gestures in the manner of gunfire. The 53-year-old was refused bail and is due in court today. Tsunami warnings have been issued across several countries after a powerful earthquake struck Panama. The 7.6 magnitude quake happened off the country's southern coast at a 10-kilometre depth. The US Tsunami Warning System says hazardous tsunami waves are possible along parts of the coast of Panama, Colombia, Costa Rica, Ecuador, Peru, El Salvador and Mexico within the next few hours. The US Homeland Security Secretary has lashed out at the mayor of NYC after ICE officers shot and wounded a man in a car with a five-year-old in New York City. Mayor Zoran Mamdani has demanded ICE agents leave, calling ICE rotten to its core. Homeland Security Secretary Mark Wayne Mullen says NYC's policies are to blame.
17: When you have sanctuary cities and sanctuary politicians, you endanger the safety of the public. That's not a secret.
18: 2ST Sport.
16: Australia are 6 for 187 in South Africa at stumps after day one of the opening test. Bad light ended play early in Durban. Matt Renshaw making 46 not out alongside Pat Cummins with 33. And at Mount Panorama, 22-year-old Zach Bates from Canberra has set the fastest lap time at Bathurst in the current era of supercars.
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14: Good morning, Alana McIntyre here with the latest. Three men have been found guilty of killing Australian brothers Jake and Callum Robinson in Mexico. The men from Perth were killed during a surfing trip in Mexico's Baja California in 2024 during an attempted robbery alongside their American friend Carter Rhode. The Australians' parents flew from WA to be at the courthouse for the verdict. Donald Trump claims the price of diesel will be coming down in record numbers and fast. The US president says he's come to an agreement with Vladimir Putin to release diesel supplies into the global market. Meantime, Trump has criticised cities run by what he calls the radical left.
15: They're always dirty, you know. The sidewalks are disgusting. The streets are disgusting. They're just in bad shape. The doors going into stores are dirty. Everything's dirty, it smells.
14: His comments come a day after ICE officers shot and wounded a man in a car with a five-year-old child in New York City. The mayor has demanded ICE agents get out. A massive 7.6 magnitude earthquake has hit Panama, prompting tsunami warnings for neighbouring countries. Colombia, Costa Rica, Chile and Mexico have been issued warnings. There is no tsunami threat here. A man's been charged after hanging the Palestinian flag from a pedestrian bridge at the site of the deadly terror attack at Bondi Beach. Homicide Squad detectives in Victoria are investigating the death of a person at a unit block in Carlton. And thunderstorms are moving over large parts of New South Wales and Queensland.
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14: At Mount Panorama, ahead of today's top 10 shootout, Zach Bates from Canberra has set the fastest lap time at Bathurst in the current era of supercars. The 22-year-old telling Seven he dedicated it to his mum.
16: Yeah, it was this time last year, about 10 days before Bathurst. We unfortunately lost my beautiful mum. I'd love to think that she's, riding up there with me.
14: And Australia are 6 for 187 in South Africa after day one of the opening test. Bad light ending play early on.
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17: Looking good, travelling through Nowra. A little light congestion building on the Princes Highway both directions at Moss Street, but moving quite nicely over the bridge in both directions approaching Mossvale Road into Bomaderry. Mossvale Road, that's all clear up through Fitzroy Falls southbound into Barangaroo and through Kangaroo Valley. Watch out with load limits on Mossvale Road over the Hampton Bridge with vehicles over 23 tonne restricted. This week at IGA, get Conister Gourmet Ice Cream 1 litre selected. Varieties are priced just $6.50. That's worth pulling over for. Ends October 13 at participating stores. I'm Brooke Shearn. That's the latest 2ST traffic.
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It's 2ST. How'd you go with your air drumming?

0: sort of rock and roll that Australian bands would follow throughout most of the 70s. Most people I know think that I'm crazy. Billy Thorpe, right after this, on 2ST.
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1: traffic. The Princes Highway delay-free northbound from Bomaderry towards the Oak Flats, taking you just under 34 minutes. From Nowra on the Princes Highway, getting a good run approaching Mossvale Road into Bomaderry. That's all clear. Through Kangaroo Valley, just watch out with load limits on Mossvale Road over the Hampton Bridge. Vehicles over 23 tonne still restricted both directions. Down into Falls Creek, all day works on the Princes Highway at Jervis Bay Road. 40 kilometre restrictions in place both directions. A Polish man opens up, asks for help and shows up because when they do, everyone wins. 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I'm Brooke Shan. That's the latest 2ST traffic.
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0: 2ST, better music and more of it for the Shoalhaven and Highlands right across your weekend. Market action today. The Robertson Crop Swap is on even as we speak, going through till 10:30 at the CTC Centre in Hoddle Street. Kalala markets are on today, 42 Emmett Street, Kalala Bay. Sussex Inlet Community Market's on today around the church grounds in Jacobs Drive. The Bowral markets are on at the Bowling Club. 821 Pepper's Manor House Market on. 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And a special one today, the Mossvale Community Garden Spring Sale is on at the garden in Railway Street. Plants, seedlings and so much more. It is their major fundraiser for the year. So get down there and support them today, 10 till 2 at the Mossvale Community Garden. Find details of those and other great community events online at 2st.com.au. Wilson Phillips on the way. Some Steelers Wheel is not far away. And Great Oz Rock with INXS right after this on 2ST.
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0: 2ST with better music and more of it for the Shoalhaven and Highlands right across your weekend. And on the way after 10, a bit of a disco banger from Patrick Hernandez. We'll also hear Club Nouveau and their version of Bill Withers' Lean On Me. The Ballroom Blitz from Sweet is on the way. Some Nirvana, Leonard Skinner, Steve Winwood and more all on the way after the news. That's coming up next. And you're on 2ST.
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8: Hi there, Alana McIntyre here with the latest. Donald Trump says diesel prices will be coming down in record numbers and fast. The US president claims he's held a highly successful discussion with Vladimir Putin that will allow Russia to immediately release diesel into the global market.
16: I think you heard about the oil deal with Russia. That is a big deal. That is massive amounts of oil coming into our country. And I want to thank President Putin, to be honest with you.
8: Three men have been found guilty of murdering Australian brothers Jake and Callum Robinson and their American friend Carter Rowe during a surfing trip in Mexico. The three men were shot dead during an attempted robbery in Baja, California back in 2024. The men's parents flew in from Perth and held hands as the verdict was delivered in Mexico. Several countries are still under tsunami warnings after a powerful 7.6 magnitude earthquake struck off the coast of Panama. There is no tsunami warning here and no reports of any major damage. A 53-year-old is due in court today after hanging the Palestinian flag from a pedestrian bridge at the site of the deadly terror attack at Bondi Beach. Police received complaints around 3 p.m. yesterday where the man allegedly was also performing offensive hand gestures. A man has been arrested at a railway station in Melbourne's southeast after a factory went up in flames, and the mansion in Sydney that housed Adele and also Justin Bieber during his tour down under has reportedly been sold. The property overlooking Balmoral Beach changing hands for close to $30 million.
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8: The top 10 shootout will be held this afternoon at Mount Panorama. 22-year-old Zach Bates from Canberra setting the fastest lap time at Bathurst in the current era of supercars, dedicating the lap to his late mother. In cricket, day one of the opening test against South Africa had to be cut short due to bad light. Australia 6 for 187 at stumps. And as the Matildas prepare for the 2027 World Cup, our Aussie players have suffered a 4-2 defeat to Germany.
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17: A problem-free run. We're on the Prince's Highway, travelling from Island Point Road through to Ulladulla in both directions, taking you 35 minutes. Prince's Highway, no problems as well. Northbound from Bomaderry towards the Oak Flats. Watch out, travelling through Falls Creek. We've got ongoing roadworks. Both directions affected with 40km speed restrictions on the Prince's Highway at Jervis Bay Road. Mossvale Road getting a good run through Fitzroy Falls into Barangaroo and towards Kangaroo Valley. 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That's worth pulling over for. Ends October 13 at participating stores. I'm Brooke Shan. That's the latest 2ST traffic.
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0: 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The wedding's done. The baby's here. The promotion's been landed. 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Hannah Ferrier and Phoebe Burgess are ready to tackle the messy bits that no one else wants to talk about. 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
1: traffic. Taking a look across our roads, travelling through Bowral to Mittagong. It's looking good in both directions from Mittagong Road. Travel time on the Hume Motorway from Berrima northbound towards Campbelltown will take you just under 44 minutes. Into Wilton, there's been a two-car crash that's closed Picton Road off in both directions between Almond Street and the M1 out Mount Uzi Road. Motorists can consider using the Hume Motorway or Appin Road instead. A Polish man opens up, asks for help and shows up because when they do, everyone wins. 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I'm Brooke Sheehan. That's the latest 2ST traffic.
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0: With better music and more of it for the Shoalhaven and Highlands right across your weekend, it's 2ST. And on the way after 11, a little bit of Billy Joel.
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0: Oz Krall on the way with The Boys Light Up, Queen, ABBA, Michael Jackson, Boom Crash Opera and more all coming up after the news. That's coming up next. And you're on 2ST.
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21: Good morning, Alana McIntyre here with the latest. Three men in Mexico have been found guilty of murdering Australian brothers Jake and Callum Robinson and their American friend Carter Rowe during a surfing trip. The three men were shot dead during an attempted robbery in Baja, California back in 2024. The parents of the two men from Perth held hands as the verdict was delivered. After the war in Iran caused oil prices to surge, now Donald Trump says diesel prices will be coming down in record numbers and fast. The US president claims he has held a highly successful discussion with Vladimir Putin that will allow Russia to immediately release diesel into the global market. Meantime, the US Homeland Security Secretary has lashed out at the mayor of NYC after ICE officers shot and wounded a man in a car with a five-year-old child. The mayor has demanded ICE agents leave. Homeland Security Secretary Mark Wayne Mullen says NYC's policies are to blame.
8: When you have sanctuary cities and sanctuary politicians, you endanger the safety of the public. That's not a secret. That is exactly what takes place.
21: Tsunami warnings have been issued across several countries after a powerful earthquake struck Panama. Police are investigating after multiple sexual offences were committed against women who were walking on trails in Sydney's northern beaches. Homicide Squad detectives in Victoria are investigating the death of a person at a unit block in Carlton. And Jeff Bezos thinks a three-day work week could be on the cards thanks to artificial intelligence.
20: 2ST Sport.
21: After Paul Lyde ended play early on day one in Durban, Australia are 6 for 187 in South Africa, Matt Renshaw making 46 not out. In the women's cricket, Australia